0: Welcome to All Things Moore County, Moore County's weekly radio show highlighting the many facets of the Sandhills. That includes real estate, lifestyle, community, and neighborhoods. And now, from Four Properties, here's your host, Bill Sahadi.
1: Good morning and welcome to the talk show, All Things Moore County. Dorothy, I have a chance today to kind of roll back memory lane just a little bit.
2: Oh, yeah?
1: Yeah, and speak with a past client and friend who purchased a home in Whispering Pines right before COVID, I believe.
2: Right after
1: COVID. And 2020, I think. And Lanny Boskirk is my guest. And Lanny is a counselor. She is a family dynamics and performance strategist, which is a mouthful.
2: Yes, it is.
1: She has over 23 years of experience in organizational leadership, coaching, and conflict. Boy, this is such an intellectual way to say it. Conflict stabilization, working with individuals facing, you know, high pressure situations, including divorce, step family situations. And her background is very varied. It includes experience in negotiating peace processes and almost a decade of navigating high conflict situations, both in the custody and legal systems. That's a mouthful. Good morning.
3: Good morning.
1: Thank you for coming in to see me. The one thing I asked you when you walked in was how old your daughter was now, because I remember her. You just had her. She's 6 now.
3: She's 6 years old now, yeah. She was just 6 months old back then. So time is flying, not just for you, for me too.
1: So she's in school?
3: She is. She's in kindergarten.
1: Oh, my gosh.
3: Yes.
1: So this was a big year for her.
3: It is a big year for her, and she's loving kindergarten, and I am very happy that she's loving kindergarten.
1: Is she very social?
3: She has become social. I think kindergarten has really helped her with that, and so that's one of the greatest things about it.
1: I was very intrigued by the name of your company, your business, Reforged Integrative Consulting Services. Is that?
3: Yes, coaching and consulting. So I help high performers navigate complex family situations there, such as divorce, high conflict custody, co-parenting, and step family dynamics, yeah, so that they can stay effective both at home and in their careers. And that's what we do at Reforged Integrative.
1: Yeah. You've got offices in downtown Southern Pines. Mm-hmm. You also do a lot of Zoom meetings. What is it about your background, your military background, that had you evolved into stepping out and doing this on your own?
3: Yeah, that was a really interesting journey that I couldn't have reverse engineered it to turn out this way if I would have tried by design. It's really just kind of the course of things and how it happened. But years ago, I was actually sent on a special assignment to Africa. I was working on a peace process there with a team and helping to negotiate at the end of a very long conflict there and integrate a rebel group into government. And we were successful at doing that. So I thought, because not just that, but all of the experience that I had in the conflict space and in various ways of, you know, various dynamics around conflict, that I understood conflict very well. And I was dubbed an expert. I was working as an advisor to ambassadors afterwards. And I knew how to de-escalate and bring people to the table and how to find resolution. And I was doing that even with, I mean, these are people with deep hatred for each other. So yet we still were able to help them find enough common ground to come to a peaceful settlement.
1: How does that work?
3: Well,
1: deep hatred for each other. How do you mitigate that and get to the other side?
3: A lot of it is about finding common ground. What does everybody want, and how can we move forward for that?
1: Okay,
3: and that is one of the key pieces. But I mean, that's an entire you know, hours and hours, right? Exactly. But really, at the same time, though, when I came back, things had been brewing at home. And my husband and I, we found ourselves, me as a step-parent, in a high-conflict custody and co-parenting situation. And I was, even with all of the, you know, expertise that I thought I had in conflict and the understanding that I had, I still was found, you know, I was completely unprepared for this.
1: Okay.
3: And it just completely...
1: Yours is a second marriage.
3: Right. My husband and I, we married in 2019.
1: Right.
3: Right. And he had two children from a previous relationship.
1: Right.
3: A previous marriage. And then we also had a baby together.
1: Right.
3: Later on in 2020.
1: Right.
3: So I had training and experience to navigate this conflict and, you know, between massive armed groups and, you know, entire multiple countries that are being affected by this. But it wasn't enough to disarm the conflict inside one single tiny family unit.
1: Okay.
3: And I couldn't make sense of that.
1: Was part of it an acceptance of you as a stepmom? Or what, I mean, blending, so many families are blended.
3: Right.
1: I think the number is like 40% or something.
3: Yes. So there's 40% of all families are blended in some form or fashion.
1: Right.
3: So that can mean that there are parents, or sorry, that there are kids from previous relationship, that one or both of the new parents are, that the married couple are bringing into the family, or that they're just having kids on their own as well as having kids from a previous relationship. So they're blended in some form or fashion. And that's 40%. And then 70% of those don't make it.
1: Right.
3: So there's a huge strain on second families that the traditional family dynamics and therapy and things of that nature don't always speak to. The strain that is on second families. Some of it doesn't relate.
1: So I'll make a statement as a layman,
3: mm-hmm.
1: which I can do because it's just me. The way we are raised in this country, our expectations about what makes us happy is all skewed. It's wrong. We have unrealistic expectations. We're not trained to deal with conflict. We just think you get married, you know, the happy ever after. It's ridiculous. Our world is in such a crazy place we are today and ever since COVID. But people have these glorified expectations.
3: Yeah.
1: And when reality hits in, all of a sudden, people aren't happy. And I'll say one more thing and I'll shut up. Happiness is a silly goal. It is a silly goal because happiness is a momentary thing that you
3: yes.
1: get in a relationship where you have moments of them, but you're working together, and sometimes just being constructive and being proactive
3: right.
1: should be the goal.
3: Yes, exactly.
1: And I'll shut up now.
3: No, that's very insightful because a lot of it does come from, you know, a false sense of expectations. It's a little bit of a honeymoon period that can go on in some, you know, creating of a new family. And not all of it's wrong. Not all of that's wrong. But nobody really is prepared for what they're going to face.
1: Mm-hmm.
3: And there's not a ton of... Back then, at least, it's gotten a lot better 10 years later, but there's not a lot of resources that are available to help somebody prepare for something like this. And, you know, so I made it my mission to find a better way. And if there wasn't one, if I couldn't find one, then I was going to create it. And at first, it was purely personal.
1: Yep.
3: But over time, my husband and I started to see that there were so many other people who were going through similar situations. And the reason, or one of the reasons why it's so difficult, is because they're operating inside a situation that does not respond to logic. It does not respond to fairness, and it doesn't respond to good intentions. And that is not something that people are usually prepared for.
1: How old are your stepchildren now?
3: My stepchildren now are tweens and teens already. Uh-oh. Yes.
1: Well, through adolescence?
3: Yep, okay. Absolutely.
1: Which is, even in a perfect family, quote unquote, what a tough time that is anyway.
3: Yeah, that's so true. And one of the big things in step-family dynamics is the age of the children, because approaches that somebody should take are going to be wildly inappropriate if you're not taking the age of the family into consideration, and as well as so many other variables, which is why it's really important to have somebody help you navigate this if you're not going to wind up spending, you know, years in research like I did.
1: Wow. So your practice right now, is the majority of it around family dynamics, divorces, step family situations?
3: Yes, it is largely around family dynamics, but I also take performance into major consideration. That is a huge part of what I also address, because high performers, that's the kind of the audience that I tend to lean towards heavily, they traverse adversity very differently. They have a high capacity for pain and discomfort, and they tend to endure things way too long before they seek support. And sometimes it's not that it's too late. It's just that now it's turned into a new situation.
1: Mm-hmm.
3: And so high-performing people, they're extremely capable, but the strategies that make them successful in business and in leadership, they often don't work in emotionally charged family systems.
1: What are the gender differences in performance? Women and men, there've got to be some distinct differences in how they deal with performance.
3: Yeah, I actually haven't looked too directly at specific differences between men and women in performance. I think that can vary a lot depending on a field that they're in. For example, coming from a military background, there's certain aspects of that experience that are very similar across high performers, but where their gender will still take a role in that.
1: Okay. The divorce rate is not going down. And it seems to be fairly prevalent. In my business, I get to see it in real estate often over the years. And it's probably too convenient to just say, well, it's because of the high military population.
3: Yeah.
1: That's not necessarily true, is it? There are a lot of other reasons as well.
3: Yeah, I mean, military life does have its own strengths, but it's not just military life. A lot of it can be more rooted in high performance. So whenever somebody, and you're talking about divorce, is that what you're referring to?
1: Yeah.
3: Yeah, so whenever somebody's investing a lot into their career, that can sometimes just cause a strain inside of a family.
1: Mm-hmm.
3: And so there is a way to balance that, and I talk people through a lot of how to balance the demands and the pressure, because they often feel like they're failing. You know, if I'm doing well in one area, I'm not doing well in the other, things like that.
1: Right.
3: And so we talk a lot about those dynamics.
1: Mm-hmm. We also have a lot of single moms around, and they have some performance anxiety,
3: mm-hmm.
1: And I have witnessed some of it firsthand recently, where you have an overperformer as a single mom based out of fear, and yet then you have perhaps issues with the child who doesn't feel like they're getting enough attention. They don't understand that the single parent is working maybe a little fear-based to provide and to do the role of both father and mother.
3: Yeah, absolutely. And those types of struggles and challenges, I think that they can exist for men and women.
1: Yeah.
3: You hear about things from single moms a lot because they're a little bit more represented in the space.
1: Yep.
3: But those same feelings eventually come around regardless of if you're a mom or a dad or a stepmom or a stepdad. And so, you know, the other thing is they're used to being able to solve problems through logic and effort, and it's sometimes working harder doesn't always lead you to a better outcome. If in the case that you're talking about, that working harder can burn you out so much that you have nothing left to give. And so the next time your kid's like, oh,
1: right.
3: Mommy, I'm hungry, or Daddy, I'm hungry, you're like
1: right.
3: losing, about to tear your hair out
1: right.
3: Because we're not taking care of the whole system.
1: That's right.
3: Yeah.
1: That's right. Fascinating conversation. We're going to come back in the second set. Lanny Boskirk is the guest for the entire hour. Reforged Integrative is the name of her company. This is All Things More County. We'll be right back.
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1: Welcome back to the second set of All Things More County. Lanny Boskirk is a family dynamics and performance specialist, strategist, talking about family issues. It's not just family issues, performance issues, but we were finishing the first set, Lanny, talking about family issues. And when you are working with couples, either step family issues or marital unhappiness and divorce issues. Are you working with couples, or are you working with individuals from the couple situation?
3: Yeah, so it's typically individuals. And to be clear, I don't help couples who are contemplating going through divorce. I come in after divorce has already been initiated. So they're either in separation, and in which case I would be dealing with the individual to navigate some of the other things that come after that, such as co-parenting or custody situations or blending a step family if they're that far down that road. So I have not worked with couples yet. It's something that I'm not opposed to doing in the right context. It's just full transparency, though I work with all types of parents, moms, dads, step-parents, grandparents, even those in parental roles who have no legal rights.
1: Right.
3: And I do tend to speak directly to the dad audience pretty heavily. I have dozens of reasons for that, but just a few of them are the data shows that dads or men generally are less likely to seek support.
1: Right.
3: So that's one of the main reasons. They are not going to come to that earlier on their own very, very commonly.
1: On their own, right.
3: And another reason is, like, even if they do, they're very under-resourced in the context of high-conflict custody and high-conflict family dynamics. And the legal system, while it's created to be equitable to both parents, individuals operating within it still have their own individual biases sometimes. And so that's very difficult for a father to navigate when the system can be somewhat adversarial, not always.
1: Towards the male.
3: Yes.
1: Uh-huh.
3: They can be easy targets for false allegations.
1: Right.
3: That can happen.
1: Right.
3: It's not to say that any of this can't happen to both sides either.
1: I understand.
3: And conflict often overshadows their parenting role in the child's life. So in that, what I'm talking about is kind of a sense that dad's not that engaged.
1: Right.
3: But if a father is engaged, and this can be a framing thing, his role shouldn't be diminished. But it can be if they aren't prepared for what they're up against with all of this. So I'm talking to the engaged fathers out there, but we have to really stop confusing imperfect with uninvolved. Two very, very different things. So a father can make mistakes. He can work long hours.
1: But still be involved.
3: He can go on a business trip or even be deployed if he needs to be.
1: Right.
3: And he can parent the child very differently than a mother might.
1: Uh-huh.
3: And still be deeply engaged in his own meaningful way.
1: I understand.
3: And deeply necessary and deeply stabilizing in his child's life. And that's missed a lot.
1: So there is there's probably a bias against men in situations. I know a situation now where a single mom that I know is starting a custody battle. And from what I understand, and, you know, just that all the financials fall on her, not on him. He doesn't participate financially at all.
3: And so he's not the quote-unquote breadwinner.
1: He is not.
3: Right.
1: At all.
3: Yes, and this is a great example of how every single situation is very different.
1: Okay.
3: But please, keep going.
1: Yeah, so from what I understand, there's absolutely no financial support. There's one child mm-hmm. involved under the age of 10. And I see the stress of the anticipation of the court hearing coming up. From her point of view, I don't know him, but I think people sometimes make a quick snap judgment. Well, if he's not financially contributing, how is it even an issue? People can jump to conclusions.
3: Absolutely.
1: But he could still be engaged with the child.
3: Yes, absolutely. And on the other side of the equation in that type of situation, whoever the breadwinner is, or if it's both parents, you know, sometimes this is where some of the high performance stuff comes in. That very job or career that they have can be used against them in litigation because, well, this parent's not available enough. They spend so much time on their career. But at the same time, that career is what is paying to support the children and to sometimes support the other parent to some degree. So, and that'd be more for an alimony case, not for child support, but that's still something that comes up at, you know, on the tail of a divorce. And so it's kind of this double-edged sword where they can feel like, you know, they're up against a rock in a hard place. And these are very difficult things to navigate.
1: So when you're speaking with one of the couple, let's say the male, is your goal to help them get a better big picture understanding of a situation so that they can, or to be a second, a neutral listener, a sounding board that can help them better understand their situation, get outside of themselves?
3: You know, there are aspects of some of that that may be useful tools, but really I'm not their mediator or their therapist.
1: Right.
3: And I do help them find good assets for those different roles.
1: Okay.
3: But I work in strategy.
1: Okay.
3: Largely.
1: Okay.
3: It's let's not make the mistakes that are going that you can be avoided. And what do we need to do in a situation that has your unique variables?
1: The working strategy and trying to give people a blueprint for getting from here to there, is that perceived by a lot of individuals in a couple relationship as, this isn't fun, this isn't easy, I don't want to do it?
3: Meaning like to do the
1: too much work.
3: Well, I don't think so. I think that if a parent is this engaged in wanting to make sure that they're a part of their child's life, they've kind of gone to a point of like, I'm in it and I will do whatever is necessary.
1: Okay.
3: And if it's too much work, then that's usually not the person that is seeking me out in the first place, or even the person who is trying to assure their position in their child's life, their role in their bond in their child's life.
1: And most of these people that you speak to come to you after the fact of a divorce or a separation agreement has been signed,
3: yeah.
1: Not before,
3: right?
1: So I do have to ask, how do they know how to connect with you? How do they know how to find you?
3: Yeah, that's what we're working on right now.
1: Okay.
3: I haven't done like a full marketing launch yet.
1: Okay.
3: I've done a soft launch, and that was just in March.
1: Okay.
3: But prior to that, people were finding me through other step-parenting networks and things of that nature online. But I haven't done anything in the local area yet, and that's what I'm working on now.
1: Okay. So you have a really, you open up a beautiful website that you are, it's newer, but it, at least it starts to invite people to find you. But if, how do some of these people know they have issues if they're after the fact? Aside from the fact that some might be resentful or some might be angry, how do they know that they even have issues that need to have strategy conversations about?
3: Yeah, they usually don't. And so that's one of my goals, is to try and reach people earlier in their experience, because this exists on a spectrum. You know, you start in the beginning and things are going a certain direction, and high performers especially tend to really believe that they've got this, because they do in so many other areas of their life. That's successful for them. And so it's often not until things have started going so wildly out of control, or they're unraveling on the inside, that then they might be looking for more resources. Mm-hmm. What can I do differently? What else is out there? It's typically in a little bit more of a panic state,
1: uh-huh.
3: Versus a getting ahead of things state.
1: You made a statement you made a statement that said irrational actors do not respond to logic.
3: Mm.
1: But isn't your strategy to provide logic to their thinking?
3: Mm. Well, not exactly, because this system doesn't really respond to logic very well.
1: Okay.
3: So are we needing to take a break? Is it?
1: No,
3: okay.
1: No, we're good.
3: Sorry. So you can't out-strategize a dysregulated system either.
1: Okay.
3: So a lot of times, trying to think of an example, but strategy really needs to come last.
1: Okay.
3: So we're going to work on shifting state and their story before we even get to strategy.
1: Okay.
3: You know?
1: Okay.
3: And what I mean by that is, so it would be very common for somebody come into this, especially if they've been in a high conflict situation for some time and now it's kind of gotten a little bit wild and crazy, maybe even.
1: Right.
3: And so it'd be very common to come in thinking, oh my gosh, I can't believe this is even happening. I'm going to lose my kids. What if I lose my kids? That's a very real feeling. And so the story that they're telling themselves about that is coming from a state of this overdrive. There's a sense of urgency. You are under stress, pressure. You might have some irritation going on. You're still functioning, but you're a lot more reactive and a lot less precise in this state.
1: Right.
3: So the strategy that you're going to come up with is going to be very different in that state than it would be if you were to shift your state first. So there's three states. You can be online, in overdrive, or offline. And overdrive we just explained. Offline would be depressed, maybe a little apathetic. It's very numb, foggy, disconnected. That's when you're kind of like, bleh.
1: Right.
3: And that's offline.
1: Right.
3: But if you're online, this is where you're clear, you're steady, you're in control of your responses.
1: Right.
3: And that's the state we want to be in for our decisions. And so the rule that I have is one rule. You don't try to solve any problems unless you're online.
1: So if people are reactive, they're harder to reach.
3: Very much so. And they're typically going to make decisions or react in a certain way that's going to jeopardize their outcomes.
1: Exactly.
3: And so if we can shift that state and then shift the story as well, because in an online state, you might actually come up with a story, let's say, that's a little bit different. It could be, this is really hard, because it is.
1: Yes.
3: That's real.
1: Yes.
3: Because we're not trying to tell ourselves lies. We're still dealing with reality here. So this is really hard for both me and my kids and everyone involved.
1: Wow.
3: And I'm prioritizing my bond with my kids. And you come up with that instead. Now, your strategy is very, very different from a mindset of fear of losing your children versus the one that you develop from the framing of protecting and building your bond with your kids.
1: Right.
3: And the outcomes are going to be very different.
1: Right. Okay. Okay. Mm-hmm. We're going to come back in set three. The time is going too fast. Lainey Boskert is our guest, and this is All Things More Canny. We'll be right back.

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11: Welcome back to our final set of All Things Moore County. Reforged Integrative, I love that name. Lanny Boskert is the owner and the counselor and the coach, and the 23 years of experience that she's had in organizational leadership and conflict stabilization has sort of brought her to a place today that mirrors the world we live in and the situations that arise. One of the big differences, Lanny, is when you were in the military, even before that, growing up, social media was not the presence that it is today. And there is so much, when I say information, I also mean misinformation.
12: Yeah.
11: At the same time, people live, they get their feedback from their computers, from their social media sources, and they get fed a constant daily stream of stuff. And a contention I would make is that that stuff keeps people isolated. It keeps them where they're trying to better themselves, but they're trying to do it on their own, and they lose grip with reality. And you have to probably compete with all that information, don't you?
12: Yeah, to some degree. I mean, I don't really look at it as competition. Unfortunately, it's just really more like a misinformation campaign that you're kind of up against, maybe not competing with, because that tends to be the first place that people do look. And it, whatever information that they're saturating themselves with,

0: will influence their decisions and their behaviors oftentimes. And so, because they're going to be like, well, this was recommended, or I didn't have this idea before. And so it seems enlightening, and it can be very, very misguided. So that there's a lot of noise out there. Coaching spaces, influencer spaces, they
1: self-help books by the yin yang.
0: Right. Crazy. Absolutely. And there are aspects of some of that that are very helpful. But it's difficult to cut through all the noise and find the ones that are reputable. And, you know, looking for which ones are backed by research, but then knowing how to evaluate research and what's the methodology that was used to come to those conclusions. Was that, you know, adequate or not? And so it's a difficult thing to navigate on your own. It really is.
1: Yeah. We, you know, in our business, in the real estate business, I always say no two transactions are ever the same. The dynamics are always different.
0: I'm going to steal that.
1: But it's true.
0: It's so true. Yeah.
1: Right? No two transactions are ever the same. And we have to be ready to pivot to be able to speak to other people's listening.
0: Yeah.
1: Right? And sometimes we miss it. And if we miss it, we're going to wind up going down the wrong road.
0: Absolutely.
1: But if we hear it, we have the ability to try to help people get from here to there.
0: Yeah.
1: In that regard, you're doing the same thing. You made mention of it twice, that each individual brings a different set of circumstances to the table. So there's no set preformed
0: framework or
1: syllabus
0: right.
1: that you
0: there's
1: can
0: not.
1: Use.
0: Mm-mm.
1: So you have to be an expert in being able to speak to other people's listening.
0: Yes, and you know, there are a lot of, whether they're coaches or whatever their title might be, who do use whether it's a framework or offer a blueprint or here's your if A then B, just kind of resource or guide. And there can be aspects of some of that do have broad application. So I'm not dismissing all of it, but that's where, again, misguided things can happen, because if your situation doesn't have the right variables being taken into account, you're going to be on the wrong path, just like you said. And that does take a trained eye to find that.
1: So that makes me think that mission number one for you is being able to better manage people's expectations than the ones that they have, that they come to you with, especially if they're off the rails.
0: Absolutely. I think that when people are in this, it's very easy to be in that overdrive state that I mentioned, because there is a very urgent sense of what's going on. I can't believe this person just did this, and this is what's happening with my kids, and there is that sense of urgency, and that urgency is very valid. At the same time, their expectations can be things like, I just want the other person to go away, or I just want this to all stop. And so that evolves over time, but there's a path to get there. And the expectations that somebody has in the beginning, they will have completely different expectations after even just a few sessions oftentimes.
1: Yeah.
0: Because it starts to turn on a light bulb about what the outcomes will be with the expectations that they have, and if they keep going down the path that they're on.
1: Emotion.
0: And usually that's enough.
1: Emotion is not their friend.
0: Not in these contexts.
1: Right.
0: Yeah.
1: Not at all.
0: No.
1: And you have to separate the emotion from the thought process, because you know that old expression, don't ever make a decision when you're angry.
0: Right.
1: And don't say anything until you can get to a calmer place. And we've all been guilty of doing that.
0: Yep.
1: Wishing we could retract things. Because so much of the disenchantment that people feel is emotion-based, not logic-based.
0: Yes. Yes, exactly. And, you know, I didn't get here because I didn't make these mistakes myself. Yeah. There's also that, right?
1: We're human.
0: And so we have that experience. But with the state of the emotion, it's kind of, you learn that this is a skill and it has to be practiced. And if you're not aware of these things and bringing them back to constant awareness, you're not going, when you reach for these skills, they're not available to you.
1: Right.
0: So it is a practice, and that comes with time.
1: Yeah. And unfortunately, I've been on this earth a little longer than you, and I can tell you firsthand, I am so tired of learning. I am just sick of it. I thought I was going to be done when I got out of college. It never, ever stops. You're always learning, and you're always
0: evolving,
1: yeah,
0: right?
1: Evolving.
0: You have to.
1: I mean, I need a pair of track shoes. I mean, I've been doing it for so long. People may get confused by the legal aspects of the conversations you have with them, because it's not you're not serving the role of an attorney. And when they hear the word legal, I think they have a preconceived notion about what that is. But how does that bring that into the conversation?
0: Yeah, that's a great question. I'm not an attorney. I don't, pretend to be one. I am a certified divorce specialist, but that's just a certification. And I want to make sure that I understand who somebody is already working with as their attorney, if they have one or if they don't, just kind of where they are in that legal landscape. If they have a case, what the status of that case is. But really, a lot of what I'm advising somebody on is not like their legal strategy. That's something that they should be talking to their lawyer about. But there are some other things. People tend to make some very expensive mistakes, especially in the beginning when they're working with a lawyer. They might go into their lawyer, and again, the same set of expectations that we just talked about. They might have those walking into a room with their lawyer, and they want to tell the lawyer all the things and ways that this person has wronged them, and it could take a lot of time. And that the lawyer is on a 6-minute timer, and every 6 minutes you're getting billed for everything that the lawyer is doing.
1: Right.
0: And the lawyers are, it's not that they are trying to, do anything malicious. It's very open that this is what you're being charged for. But people forget because they're in such an emotional state.
1: Right.
0: And the lawyers may or may not have been through their own custody situations, even though this is their professional area of expertise. So they might not understand some of the emotional things that are going on. And you're their client. If it matters to you, they will probably include it or entertain it because they want to make sure that the client is satisfied. But over time, there can be resentment that builds up whenever you get that bill and you're like,
1: "Yep,
0: we spent all that time and none of this has changed."
1: Right. Right?
0: But it's an expectation situation. And I can talk to somebody about how to use those times with their lawyers in a way that can best serve them.
1: Okay. That in itself, so you become like an efficiency expert.
0: Yeah, I've never heard it that way, but that kind of makes sense.
1: Well, I mean, there is resentment, I think. Divorce and custody issues become very expensive.
0: So expensive.
1: And you've got to think that so many people are primed to leave the situation with resentment.
0: Yeah.
1: No matter which side of the decision they are on. And the financial aspect of it can cause a lot of permanent anger.
0: Yes, it's a huge strain. The situation is extremely costly.
1: Yeah.
0: It's costly of your time.
1: Yeah.
0: It's costly of your sanity.
1: Yeah.
0: It's costly of potentially your relationships, such as your bond with your kids, or if you're getting burnt out, focusing in the wrong direction, efforts and on something very negative.
1: Yeah,
0: there's not a lot left for the positive.
1: Yeah,
0: and so it's very expensive. And then you put your finances on top of that expense as well.
1: Right.
0: And now the stress is just compounding.
1: So there are a lot of conversations that you can have with people and offer them through the process a different perspective, hopefully, as you go through the process. And if people who are listening do want to reach out to you, tell me how they will get in touch with you.
0: Yeah. I mean, if you're somebody who's or someone close to you is in something like this, you do have some options. I want to really encourage people to use the resources that are available to you. I'm always happy to help you find resources that are right for you.
1: Right.
0: If you don't have the time for that in-depth research on your own. 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
1: Right.
0: You know, that they haven't messed it up too much or, you know, beyond repair, and that they're not the only ones going through this. 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
1: And your hours, you see people day and evening?
0: Yeah, I can.
1: By appointment? Mm-hmm.
0: It depends on the client's needs, yes. And I try to work with them as much as possible.
1: You start with Zoom meetings, or is that something that you do after the first or second consultation?
0: It oftentimes depends on the client's comfort level and their schedule. So if they don't want to commute or they can't, we can do Zoom, or we can meet locally. And I do like to at least meet locally once with somebody in the beginning so that we can, you know, have that in-person interaction.
1: Okay. Mm-hmm. And that website is reforgedintegrative.com?
0: Correct. That's the one, Bill.
1: That's your email.
0: That's the email.
1: Perfect. And you serve Moore, Harnett, Hoke, Cumberland, Wake, and Fort Bragg?
0: Yes. I actually will serve the entire area, but locally, and just kind of making it known that there is a space, you know, in the area where we can meet in person if that's your preference.
1: Great stuff. You know, just in having this conversation with you, it brings up thoughts in my head of people that I know who are going through different situations that something like this would benefit them. And you just know in your everyday life, it's a lot more people than people realize.
0: It is, and especially with high performers, because they tend to carry this load very, very quietly.
1: Right.
0: And, you know, outwardly they're still doing well and maybe crushing it in their career until they're not, because the stress gets so high. And I just really would like to reach people before they get to that point.
1: Lainey Boskert, thank you so much for coming in. And I do hope people reach out to you. And this was really a very dynamic conversation that you had.
0: Thank you, Bill.
1: Happy
0: to be here.
1: It's good to see you.
0: You too.
1: This is All Things Moore County. Everybody have a great week. Thank you.
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0: News this hour from Town Hall. I'm Keith Peters in Washington. Rededicate 250, a national jubilee of prayer, praise, and thanksgiving was held on the National Mall today, drawing thousands of celebrants. The gathering is meant to prompt believers across America to unite in worship, repentance, prayer, and gratitude. Vice President J.D. Vance addressed the crowd in a video message focusing on the power of prayer.
1: Just as I pray for all of you, I ask for your prayers. For me, for the president, and for the entire cabinet. I always ask people to pray for wisdom and for courage for their leadership. Pray for wisdom that we know the path God wants us to walk. Pray for courage that we have the ability to walk that path.
0: Other participants included House Speaker Mike Johnson, Defense Secretary Pete Hegseth, and Secretary of State Marco Rubio. The World Health Organization has declared the Ebola outbreak in Congo and Uganda a public health emergency. Dr. Jean Kaseya, Director General of Africa Centers for Disease Control and Prevention, says Western countries don't understand that when Africa is affected, they are also at risk.
2: We need in Africa to start to say we must manufacture vaccines, medicines that we need, because we cannot on a daily basis when we have an outbreak to be on panic mode. Currently, I'm on panic mode. Because people are dying, I don't have medicines, I don't have vaccines.
0: An air show organizer says four crew members ejected safely after two Navy jets collided Sunday during the show in Idaho. Emergency crews responded after the planes collided at the Mountain Home Air Force Base in western Idaho. All four of the crew members from the planes ejected safely, according to Kim Sykes, marketing director with Silver Wings of Idaho. More at townhall.com.
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0: North America's largest commuter rail system has shut down as workers walked off the job. Correspondent Julie Walker reports.
4: Hundreds of thousands of commuters in and around New York are left figuring out how they will get around without the Long Island Railroad after a strike by workers shut down the nation's busiest rail system Saturday. Union rep Kevin Sexton.
5: We're far apart at this point.
4: They were negotiating pay and other benefits with the Metropolitan Transportation Authority. Chairman Jana Lieber.
6: We cannot responsibly make a deal that implodes the MTA's budget.
4: The first LIRR strike in decades comes as many were relying on the system for the Yankees and Mets subway series and a Bruce Springsteen concert at Madison Square Garden. Julie Walker, New York.
0: News and analysis always available at townhall.com. From Washington, I'm Keith Peters. President Trump says the U.S. military has killed an Islamic State leader in Nigeria.
7: The president announced Friday evening that the U.S. and Nigerian military forces had killed Abu Bilal al-Manuki, a leader of the Islamic State group, in a, quote, meticulously planned and very complex mission. Mr. Trump described al-Manuki as the Islamic State's second-in-command globally and the most active terrorist in the world. Mr. Trump wrote on Truth Social, quote, with his removal, ISIS's global operation is greatly diminished. He will no longer terrorize the people of Africa or help plan operations to target Americans. Bernie Bennett, Washington.
0: Taiwan's president says arms purchases from the United States are crucial for regional stability. After President Trump questioned continued U.S. support for Taiwan following his visit to China, President Lai Ching-te said U.S. arms sales and security cooperation are essential for peace. More at townhall.com.
8: 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Would you like to play golf at the beautiful Magnolia Course at Pine Wild Country Club? You can on Monday, June 8th. This year's golf tournament involves community outreach by supporting the first tee of the Sandhills. Also, 32 first responders will be playing for free thanks to you and Pine Wild Country Club. You can enter as a single, a twosome, a threesome, or a foursome. The format is a scramble, so everybody has a chance to win. Of course, there will be awards for close to the pin and a hole-in-one. 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To register, just Google Moore County Republican Men's Club. 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
10: Well, we will see some relief from all this warm spring around Friday when we'll see some showers roll in here. Until then, it's going to be rather warm. Overnight tonight, clear skies and 67. For Monday, sunny skies, 93 for your high. Clear again Monday night and 64. Tuesday, another hot one, sunny, 92. Wednesday, more sunshine, 93. Thursday, a slight chance of showers. Look for a high of 90. And then for Friday, good chance for showers, high of 79. I'm Steve Leader Adams in the Weather Center.
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12: The United States is going to indict Raul Castro. We've got blowout industrial production numbers. I'll do more on the Christopher Nolan going woke with the Odyssey as well on the show today. But we got some big stuff to start out, and I will start with a pitch for the Alex Marlow Show podcast. It's been a banner week for the pod. We had a great interview with Brandon Gill, which is making the rounds. But out this morning fresh is my sit-down with Robert Kennedy Jr., the Health and Human Services Sector Secretary. And he came in to visit us at Salem, L.A., and we had a great time hanging out. And we talked about all manner of things. I can't imagine a much more productive conversation. We went through his evidence-based approach to science, which is why I've long been a supporter of his. I feel like he actually uses the science to determine his conclusions. He does not presuppose the conclusions. And so many scientific studies are basically the outcome is preordained. They don't get funded unless they know that the outcome is going to be they know the outcome ahead of time. And that is used to manipulate the public, to manipulate regulators, to manipulate markets, all to get a bunch of junk into the bloodstream, both figuratively and literally. I talked about his life as a converted Democrat, where he lost countless friends. I think he said 90% of his friends have abandoned him because he is now part of the MAGA movement as the leader of the MAHA movement. We talk about the importance of sunlight and vitamin D, some of his favorite accomplishments as HHS secretary, including most favored nation's drug pricing. I ask him what supplements he's on, and the answer will surprise you. I ask him his take on GLP-1s like Ozempic, and his answer will surprise you. And I will make you go and check out the whole show. But so much good stuff. He's such a deeply thoughtful person. One of the favorite parts of the conversation I have with him is he talks about the importance of cooking at home, saying that not only is it much healthier for you, it's easier to control calories, it's easier to control the amount of processed foods. He really is on a war against ultra-processed foods. But he also says that families need a ritual, and they need – it's a spiritual communion to come together and to have a meal that is cooked in the home, put your phones down, and for everyone to connect. And he's, of course, from a famously large family, so he says it's a really important point to do that as well. And he talks about our history as being world's sickest country in the world. He's not just talking about our health. He's also talking about spirituality. And then this is the last one I'll mention, and then we'll turn to the news of the day, Trump and China. I did ask him why he works out in jeans. I asked him why he works out in jeans. You guys have all seen him working out. He's in terrific shape, fantastic shape, even better in person. And he's been known to lift weights in jeans. So there you go. That's what we got. That's what we got on the Marlow Show podcast. Plus, I'm recording today with Emma Jo Morris. We're going to be talking about AI girlfriends and people abandoning trying to find human connection in favor of having intimacy
13: mental intimacy, at least, with chatbots. So we'll be doing that. That'll come out later in the weekend as well. So hot stuff over there. All right. So the biggest stuff is the China-Trump trip, which is now come to an end. I will give you what I think is the main takeaways, and they're just not that flashy. It's just not the flashiest trip ever. I think the Good Vibe Summit might be how I would call it if I was trying to brand it, and I am trying to brand it. So the main thing is we're making sure we don't ever have a hot war with China, number one thing. In-person conversation always cools temperatures. Try this in your personal life. It even works geopolitically. A lot of the most effective people I know in my space, in the news commentary, and I would say statecraft space, a lot of them benefit mostly from talking. And that was the main goal, and I think that happened. And still, there's so much mutual espionage from state to state, the Chinese secret police in our country. None of that really came up as well. Another thing that happened was soothing of markets. Markets went up during this time. I think that makes a lot of sense. A lot of people feel more stability. Can you trust the stability? I don't know, but that was certainly one of the goals, and I think it's largely been accomplished to this point. Fixing problems where China and the U.S. are authentically on the same side of issues is important. There's a lot of places where there's mutual agreement, and it seems like Iran is one of those places where both of them, even though China is more allied with Iran in terms of they get a lot of their oil from Iran, largely due to regional proximity, and the fact that China is an amoral, if not an immoral, society. I don't think they really care. But overall, making sure that Iran does not get a nuclear weapon, they agreed flat out Iran can never have a nuclear weapon. And that's a positive thing, so I'll give that in the plus column. And I think both sides got enough takeaways to assert themselves as the dominant superpower in the world. I, of course, regard America as the superpower of the world, China as a as second tier, but still far above any others. But China hosting a lavish event for the United States, I think, does send a signal to the Chinese people, the rest of the world, that still, even though all the SHIT talk about President Trump, he's still the top dog on the global stage. And it really does elbow out the Russias and the Frances and the Irans from the world superpower status. It's just those two countries. So other stuff that took place that is positive, we're selling them planes, 200 Boeing planes. I've heard reports they want to jack up that number to 250 planes, so that's possible. We're going to be selling them soybeans. We're going to be selling them oil. All that's fine. And China is continuing their pause on rare earth export controls. They're trying to pause precursors of fentanyl. I have no idea how to evaluate how good they are. I will make a point to ask administration officials when they're on the broadcast how China's doing in that regard. But they are verbally committing to doing that. I don't know if I totally trust it, but I would be shocked if Trump has made some progress in that regard. So I'll try to get more detailed information over time for all of you in the audience. And making sure that there's some sort of market cooperation. This is one where I really do hold my nose, because I do regard China as a murderous regime, a regime that's going through a genocide of the Uyghurs right now. All sorts of human rights atrocities are constant in China. And so opening up their market to us and our market to them, this is not something that sets well with me. I don't love it. But I also understand Trump's philosophy. Trump's philosophy is if people are working together, building things, if they're working together on business initiatives, then things will get better. People will start working things out. This has always been his approach, and it's led him to take over the world. So he's not going to stop that anytime soon. And that's clearly his posture with China. I hope it works. I do. I hope it works, but I'm deeply skeptical, and I'll give you some more detail on that later on. We did not get a ton of anything productive, really, on Taiwan. Still always a tough issue, because Taiwan's security and safety is imperative to America. We're dependent on Taiwan for a lot of our chips, semiconductors, and that's not changing anytime soon. China has designs on Taiwan, considers Taiwan a part of its One China policy. And because of that fact, there's always a chance that China could invade Taiwan and take it over. Recall, Hong Kong was basically independent and westernized during Trump's first administration. Now now Hong Kong is essentially just a part of mainland communist China. And that change can pretty much take place overnight once China decides they want to do that and control Taiwan to a greater extent. And the mystery is, what would the United States' role be? What would we do? How would we respond to any of that? And I don't know if we have the willpower to go to a hot war over Taiwan. with China, nuclear-armed China. It seems like it'd be a risky situation. And then if China does take over Taiwan, that makes matters very difficult for us when it comes to doing business. And doing business is what Trump's all about. And I'll share with you some of the business deals that he's doing throughout the course of the show. And on the other side of the break, I'll talk about some of the things that he's up to. There are some controversial points that I'll break down. One of them is allowing Chinese nationals to buy land in the United States. Another point is allowing for Chinese students, even recruiting Chinese students, to come to study in American universities. I don't see the logic of this, and Trump seems to like it. It's one where I don't even see Trump's perspective on it, and yet he is insisting on that as well. He also is – where we are selling arms around the world is also a controversial point, and I think this is one where we need to be very cautious here because, again, we are talking about a regime that does go through a genocide, is highly aggressive, is the other dominant geopolitical superpower, and we just need to monitor the situation carefully, which we will do. We have done put on the books another summit. It's going to be in September in the United States. All more details and some quotes from the president where his thinking's at on the other side of the break. But first, I want to tell you about Preborn. You guys know that, again, I still got my Mother's Day copy here, but I can talk about Preborn. I don't need to talk about Mother's Day. Mother's Day has passed, but one of the best groups in the world is Preborn because what they do is they provide ultrasounds so that a mother can meet her baby via an ultrasound, see the flicker, see that heartbeat, see the baby moving in her womb, listen to her baby's heartbeat. And when she hears that, the chances she's going to abort, terminate that child's life, snuff it out, is just drastically reduced. Preborn says the numbers are she's twice as likely to have the baby. I bet that's low. I bet that's conservative so lawyers don't get mad. I just can't imagine after having been in that position four times in my life to see my baby's heartbeat, to see that confirmation of life ultrasound, to hear it. It's sensational, and it makes women have babies. It just does, and it's so easy. Go to preborn.com/Marlo, 833-850-BABY, 833-850-2229. $280, you could save 10 babies. $28 a month, save a baby a month, easy. 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
13: All right, I think it's important to hear from the president in moments like this, and he spoke quite a bit about some of the, I would say, more controversial details of the China trip. And here's one that I don't think is a terrific news. It's actually on Sean Hannity's show about Chinese students in the United States. Play cut 11, please.
24: It's 500,000 students. They come, good students. I could tell them I don't want any students. It's a very insulting thing to say to a country. They would then immediately go out and start building universities all over China. But if you don't have those students, good students, by the way, if you don't, and we do another thing, you know, if they're good and they want to stay in America, we won't give them a green card and things like that. If you want to see a university system die, take 500,000 people out of it. And, you know, the ones that won't be hurt are the top schools. The top schools will do fine, but your lower schools, your lower, the ones that don't do quite as well, those two, they'll be dying all over the place. I frankly think that it's good that people come from other countries and they learn our culture, and many of them want to stay here. I think it's good.
13: I just am so off the same page with the president on this, and I agree with him on the vast majority of his agenda, as you know, and I tend to trust him more than any other politician, as you know, but this one is just completely out of line. This has been the party line for a while. We've gone through this. We went through this last year a bit with they were talking about 600,000 Chinese students. I have no idea how this aligns with America First. And a lot of the defense of the Trump administration has said that if we don't have these students come in, then it is going to bankrupt some of the colleges, particularly the bottom 15% of colleges was the number that was put out there. And I honestly don't care. Our university system is a disgrace. It is very expensive. It cripples students with debt. Young people take the debt and they use it to, and it sets them back in their life. They could be spending most of that time working, building skills that actually are applicable in the workforce. Degrees have never been more expensive, and they never meant less. So, of course, there, if you need a STEM degree, if you need something in science or technology, but even not all STEM now, a lot of engineering, you're better off getting an apprenticeship than you are sitting around in a school in a classroom, because in the classroom, they're teaching you things that are going to be dated by the time you get your degree. So you could end up learning a skill set that ends up becoming obsolete. So I note this as a journalist, that if I see a resume for someone from Harvard and someone who spent that time, instead of going to Harvard, actually doing journalism, you show me one good scoop you got. And that, to me, is more impressive to me than you completed Harvard and got a degree. So now, my wife's field, medical doctor, you got to go to school. Fine. But it's a why we couldn't eliminate 15% of universities. Just completely beyond me. Though I guess you can make the case that will just drive prices up, but I don't see it that way. I see it as us admitting Chinese foreign nationals from a murderous dictatorial regime and then allowing them to go back, take our knowledge back to China as not America first. So if they want to pay for the gold card, fine. If they want to shell out $1 million, but all we know is they're just here because they can pay full freight, and it just pads, feathers the nest of the corrupt university system. Not into it, not my thing. Okay, let's see another one where I'm skeptical. Cut 7, this is Trump and farmers.
1: Chinese nationals have been buying up thousands and thousands of acres of farmland, ranch land, and land near military installations. Now, I would assume I'm in Beijing if I wanted to buy property near one of their military installations. Mm-hmm. I don't think President Xi.
24: No, they wouldn't let you. I don't. Look, it's not that I love it. You want to see farm prices drop? You want to see farmers lose a lot of money? Just take that out of the market. But they've had a lot of land for a long time. Obama did nothing about it. They bought a lot of it during the Obama administration. He did nothing about it.
13: It's interesting because the first point is salient, but the second point about Obama doing nothing, but you're the president now, so you can do whatever you want. And Joe Biden did nothing also. And I wrote about this in Breaking Biden, my second book, New York Times bestseller, a deep dive into Joe Biden and his family, about how they allowed for a lot of sales of American farmland to the Chinese, and they did not treat the land very well. They would dump all sorts of pig slop, for example. They actually exported pig excrement to the United States via these farm deals, and it's completely sick and gross stuff, and I just don't understand why President Trump sees this as America first. I just don't. I don't see any justification for it. Other than that, he feels like continuing to work cooperatively with China as a business entity is the best plan for a peaceful coexistence with China. I think that's got to be Trump's approach. I know I'm putting words in his mouth, but I don't see any other explanation for that, why Chinese nationals should be buying up American farmland, especially from the MAGA guy, the Make America Great Again, America First leader. Completely do not understand that one as well. All right. Let's see. I got to get out here soon. So I'm going to hold this. I got to talk about arms sales with Taiwan. We'll do that. Trump's got a take on the new Iranian leadership. We'll do that momentarily as well. And then I'll change gears, do some cultural stuff for all of you that you will enjoy. We'll be right back.

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7: Well, the warm days of spring will continue this week. We will see some relief around Friday, though. Overnight tonight, clear sky, 67 for your low. For Monday, sunny skies, warm, 93 for a high. Clear Monday night, 64. Tuesday, another warm one, sunny with a high of 92. Wednesday, more sunshine, 93. Thursday, look for a high of 90, and Friday, chance of showers and thunderstorms, high of 79. I'm Steve Leader Adams in the Weather Center.
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11: I got one more cut of Trump, this time on Air Force One, gaggling with the press, talking about China and Taiwan. Play cut 16, please, guys.
12: We discussed arms sales to now, what's his request? You discussed the Taiwan, you know, the whole thing with the arms sales was in great detail, actually. And I'll be making decisions. But, you know, I think the last thing we need right now is a war. 9,500 miles away. I think that's the last thing. We're doing very well.
13: Would the U.S. defend Taiwan if it came to it?
12: I don't want to say. I'm not going to say that. There's only one person that knows that. You know who it is? Me.
11: That's a fantastic answer. I mean, it's a really tough one because Taiwan is essential to us being able to do the business that we need to do in this country. They're a much better ally than murderous China. And China does talk about Taiwan as if there's going to be an inevitable reunification. And I just sincerely hope that's not true. But the question is, do Americans have the stomach at all to go to a war over Taiwan? I don't know. And Xi Jinping's read on that could really be one of the stories of the next several years. All right. One other thing that I think is essential to bring up at the top of the show is that, or at the bottom of the hour, so to speak, but is a top tier issue. Industrial production rising at the fastest pace in more than a year. Manufacturing is surging. This is all the type of stuff that President Trump has been focused on. He's trying to get America to build again. And autos are the main thing. So strong output in computers, electronics, and other industries, but autos leading the way. AI, of course, is a huge part of this as well, as many businesses were in the development sector or the development stage of our sort of new AI evolution that's taking place. And this is noteworthy. It's mostly positive. It also has certain complications associated with it. But the big jump in auto production is big. But this also means that we're going to continue to probably see hot inflationary data. And this is led to a 30-year Treasury yield topping 5%, the highest in a year. This is something that a lot of the anti-Trump media is going to hype as a big negative thing. It's kind of a niche data point, but it's one that's used to hit the panic button for people who want to proclaim the economy as failing. But the bottom line is it could end up leading to higher interest rates, which will be interesting because today is the first day of Kevin Warsh's term at the Fed. We do a lot of Fed coverage at Breitbart. I don't dwell on it too much on the show. I only get my hour a day. But at Breitbart, we have the Breitbart Business Digest that I work on with the incredible John Carney, who is our economic and finance editor. And we'll go through all this type of data in that newsletter that we do on a daily basis. All of you should subscribe. But the good news, higher industrial production at a massive rate. The bad news is that it is going to continue to make inflation data hot, make rate cuts less likely. And all of that is complicated. It's a complicated economy we're in. By the way, Customs is now issuing $35 billion in tariff refunds. So we are now at the stage that, thanks to the Supreme Court saying that Trump tariffed illegally, we are now sending back the tariffs money that we got. So it just feels like you can never purely get good news. You get good news, and then the bad news kicks in. Oil prices are way up now. It's up over $100. Brent crude's near $110. Some of this hype, I think, has driven the market down as well. I think the market's down 500 today so far. And who knows where it's going to go from there. So this is the issue, is that Trump's trying to keep things sane, trying to keep things on the rails for people, but it continues to be a tall order for him. I got a cut here of Jensen Huang, who is on the trip with Trump in China. He is the CEO of NVIDIA. NVIDIA is the biggest, most valuable company in the world. It is dominant in certain types of chips and is really the cutting edge of all sorts of AI tech. Let's play cut 12. This is very important.
14: I just told you guys something about how I reasoned through how much energy is going to be necessary. The amount of energy that we need for compute, for computing, is likely, probably 1,000 times more than we currently have. And that's an enormous amount of energy. However, the way to think about that is, in the future, computers are going to be two things. It's always going to be generated, because it's intelligent, it's contextually aware. So it's going to be generated. And then number two is going to be continuous.
11: Yeah, so 1,000 times the energy was the key point in that I really wanted to pull out. And I love how we switched from compute to computing, which is because they say compute. You talk about Silicon Valley, they don't say computing. They say compute. We need this amount for compute. But we need 1,000 times more energy. So if any of you wondered why all of a sudden the left abandoned the Green New Scam overnight, this is why. Jensen Huang's not on the left. I think he's probably largely right of center, but mostly cares about his businesses and probably too cooperative with China for my exact taste. Would love to do an interview with him one day. I will angle for that. But I will say overall that he's the interest of his business involves generating way, way, way more energy, which is why you're seeing the left just go hard, make a hard pivot from the Green New Deal.

0: for American businesses. So really important. All right, we got some good news. This is exclusive at Breitbart News. We're now at 12 straight months of zero Southwest border migrant releases. Illegal crossings have now collapsed 94%, and we are not releasing any into the country. So 94% not coming in, and of the 6% that keep trying, no one's getting caught and released. You catch and release. You catch them, they release them. It was always one of my favorites of Trump's, the Trumpisms, where he would explain catch and release, because it's the one thing that is completely understandable just by the name. You catch them and you release them. That's what it is. That's what catch and release is. So Trump would always explain that, though. Anyway, but it's just fantastic news. And I note this because I try to bring to the show things that are trying to catch you up on what people are dooming about on any given day. What are the various controversies? What's making people upset? Well, this is something that should make everyone happy, and credit to the president on this. This is those of us who've been part of the MAGA movement from the beginning. It just doesn't get any better than this. It's just one of the best stats you could have. 12 straight months, zero border releases, crossings down 94%. Just fantastic stuff. And it is worth celebrating. So again, so we got a couple of positive things here. Industrial production rising at a super quick rate, border crossings at a absolute minimum, and just great stuff. Great stuff there. All right. Next thing I want to get to is I will warn about something that I think is really important and is related to immigration. This is something from a guy named David Beer, who is this loudmouth guy for the Cato Institute, who always seems to be testifying on Capitol Hill. And he pointed something out about Fairfax, Virginia, which kind of blew my mind. Can we please play cut 14, gentlemen?
1: The first step would be to give up on the mass deportation fantasy. About one in five Fairfax residents is someone who could be deported or who lives with them. It would destroy neighborhoods, rip Americans away from their spouses, parents, friends, families, customers, employees, employers, nurses, nannies, and teachers.
0: So this is a guy who's an open borders guy. Cato's an open borders entity. And just to note that he admits that 20% of Fairfax County, which is in Virginia near the Beltway, is inside the Beltway. I don't think it is. I think it's just right outside of it. 20% of the residents can be deported. So when you guys want to talk about housing costs being high, cost of living crisis that we're in, massive inflation, people have insecurity about their jobs and their wages not going up to the tune of inflation. Well, how about the fact that we got a major county just outside of our capital has got 20% people who could be deported? So I don't know if his stat is accurate, but it's interesting that we have just so normalized illegality. And that's why law and order matters. Law and order makes a difference. And that's why people who run on law and order, I think, are going to win a lot of elections. Speaking of someone who's running on law and order, Spencer Pratt out in California, but the top line story out of the LA mayoral race right now is mayoral hopeful Nitya Raman, who is the Mamdani-esque far left winger. She wants to ban backyard barbecues for residents during high fire season. So again, the reservoirs were empty. There was a arsonist who hated right-wingers who had lit a fire that the city did not effectively put out ahead of the massive Palisades fire. And now we've got a mayoral candidate who very well could win. I mean, there's still a path for her to win. She could still win. And she thinks the problem is that those of you want to enjoy yourself at a barbecue, and that is I would like to see this idea submitted to Kamala Harris's No Bad Idea Summit. And if those of you who didn't listen to yesterday's show, definitely my favorite part of the show was playing this clip of Kamala Harris calling for a No Bad Idea Summit. I would humbly submit that banning backyard barbecues in a free country would be pretty close to my number one idea of the definition of a bad idea. So Spencer Pratt immediately put out a video of him smoking an entire brisket. I think he had that in the can. I don't think he went to the store and bought the brisket, trimmed it up. That reminds me, that sounds like a great idea for the weekend. My barbecue, we've not started barbecue season here. We're still in the burgers and dogs phase, but I've not got the smoker out. Maybe I should do that this weekend. Hey, look, let's party. Let's celebrate. We got a great country here. All right, one thing also in Virginia that is completely nuts is they've now passed an assault weapons ban. And there's going to be a lot of objection to this. I don't know if this is the sort of thing that's going to make it through court. Remember, assault weapons ban, I'm doing this with the bunny ears around that. No one can define what an assault weapon means, nor

0: Is it commonly used in the vast majority of gun crimes? You guys know these talking points very well. And this will be repeatedly, people will bring this up as this will be heavily refuted, hopefully in the courts, definitely in the punditry. But just note that Virginia was very recently a safe haven for gun owners who lived in the D.C. area. There's a lot of business that goes on in D.C. You might know this. Our nation's capital is there. There are conservative people who do patronize and work within our nation's capital. They have to have somewhere to live. And if you wanted to have guns in a country with the Second Amendment, the only place to go was Virginia. And that's where a lot of people would end up because of the gun laws. And again, the blue states continue to just get bluer, and they keep doubling down on some of the worst ideas imaginable. So again, another one for the Bad Ideas Summit for those of you who will be attending. Let's take on the Virginia going anti-gun. So dark stuff over there. And that's why I think so many of you, when there is dark times, you guys need to be hedging with your money and you need to be investing in precious metals. I've been saying this, and if you guys had listened to me on this by now, you'd already be making money. And most importantly, you're protecting future generations with precious metal assets. If you're concerned about inflation, which continues despite Trump's best efforts, if you're concerned about currency devaluation, if you've ever wondered if you aren't protected in this volatile moment that we're in with the markets, I know that's how I feel. That's why you got to find partners in the game who will educate you and will help you get a portfolio that protects you in the worst of times and helps you make money in the best of times. Lear Capital are the partners that I trust for this. Recall, Morgan Stanley's chief investment officer recommended a change from the 60-40 portfolio to a 60-20-20 portfolio with 20% in gold. That's big. They're moving into gold. You should too. So I'm encouraging all of you to take charge and do something. Turn to Lear Capital. They helped educate me, and they will educate you. They will teach you things that you did not learn in school. They will teach you about these assets and how they can work for you to protect your future. I think of this, it's not just for you. 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
9: All right, thanks a lot to Greg Evan, our executive producer, Sean McConnell, Roger Wickery Jr., Rick Locke, Garrett Shally, Matt Sybil, Brandon Couples, Misty Callahan, John Cassio, Daniel West, all pitch in on the show, and we're grateful for all their contributions. Another plug to go over the Marlow podcast feed, subscribe, so that you get all my latest interviews I'm doing over there. The latest out with Secretary Robert F. Kennedy Jr. out today. It's tight, under 30 minutes, and you will learn a lot. We cover a lot of ground. So please check that out as well. All right, other stuff cooking in the news. The Trump is trying to indict, or is indicting, Raul Castro over a 1996 shootdown of planes belonging to the Cuban-American Brothers to the Rescue charity. This is, I think, a great move, and it's just Trump continues to try to clean up all the trash throughout the world, and this is something that I think will fire up a lot of Cuban Americans as well, because it's a brutal dictatorial communist regime that has a stranglehold on power and squashing humanity in the beautiful island of Cuba, and Trump taking matters into his own hand in our literal backyard is just fantastic, and so we love to see it. I will be doing a conversation with Francis Martel for Breitbart Premium subscribers today on this exact subject matter, so I encourage you to go to Breitbart.com and subscribe for our premium content we're doing over there. I do a interview show over there as well for the Breitbart Fight Club members. So please join, and you will enjoy it. Trust me, you will not regret it. All right, and then we're also going to see if Trump is going to make Venezuela the 51st state. He's been putting out a lot of trolley memes suggesting he wants to annex Venezuela. He could pick up a couple Republican Senate votes if we do that. And also, there's a lot of oil there, which we could probably handle better than the people who are down there. So I love to see it. All right. One more I want to play, because I didn't spend enough time today dunking on Democrats, which is my favorite thing to do in the show. But we got Congressman Dan Goldman, who's one of the stars of Breaking the Law, one of the chief lawfare architects, one of the chief impeachment architects. And let's check in what he's up to, because he is sort of the id of the lawfare left and the uncensored version of their biggest fantasies come to life. Let's play Cut 13, please.
10: As I am almost certain right now that there is a lot more material that would implicate Donald Trump in some aspect of Jeffrey Epstein's sex trafficking conspiracy. And I don't mean necessarily that Donald Trump is guilty of being a co-conspirator, but he was involved in some way, and perhaps in more ways than we even know about.
9: So I had an interview with Brandon Gill, also on the podcast feed, up for all of you. And I asked him, what do the Democrats stand for these days? And it's basically just calling Trump racist and fascist and calling Trump supporters racist and fascist. But I also forgot the keeping the Epstein stuff alive, like Trump was somehow connected to Epstein, even though, again, we know that the Clintons were closer tied to Epstein, that he was a Democrat donor. And we know that Trump kicked him out of his Mar-a-Lago club. And Trump had a great radar for creeps, and he keeps them away from him. And then if they ever get into his orbit, he kicks them out right away.
0: And yet still they're going to keep banging this Epstein thing over and over again because they have nothing else. They have no values. They have no charisma. I mean, just think about the scenario out in L.A. So we've got Nichiraman, who's going after taxpayers who barbecue, as opposed to the homeless people who are actually starting the fires and causing so much of the disturbances. And then you've got Karen Bass, who wants to provide teeth for, as Larry Elder and Sean came up with, for the unteethed. That's her platform. We're going to give teeth to the unteethed, even if they lost their teeth due to their own meth addiction. So we gotta continually fight woke. We gotta continually fend off woke. I'm looking forward to seeing what happens with this movie, The Odyssey, where they have done some woke stunt casting, casting Helen of Troy as a black woman, casting the great warrior Achilles as trans former woman, now hybrid, whatever, Ellen Page as Achilles, the greatest warrior of all time. This has been coming up a lot. Christopher Nolan is going to address it apparently in 60 Minutes this weekend. I'm going to look forward to talking about that on Monday. Can we play Cut 9, guys?
11: I feel a real responsibility to try and get as much on screen for the audience as possible.
12: Action!
0: Yeah, well, we're going to see that is a – he's going to have to address this because he's going to have to address the fact that this is a guy who is beloved by – I think Americans who just yearn for apolitical entertainment, which I'd always thought was right-coded in Hollywood. I always thought that one of the tells in Hollywood, if you're someone who is with us politically, is if you are the type of person who does not vocalize your opinions. You've never heard any political positions from Christopher Nolan. And part of the reason why I always thought was he must be one of us. But I know Hollywood's got all these diversity requirements. He seemed to have fended those off, particularly with historical period pieces. Think about Dunkirk, which is an all-white cast, things like that. And then now, all of a sudden, he's got a black woman as Helen of Troy, who appears to be white, obviously. And then you've got a woman as Achilles, great warrior. Very woke stuff, and I'm curious to see if people don't go to the movies over it. All right, that's it for today. Go in peace to love and serve the Lord. Thanks for listening and watching.
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2: 250, a national jubilee of prayer, praise, and thanksgiving, a national gathering calling believers across America to unite in worship, repentance, prayer, and gratitude, was held today at the National Mall. Among the participants were House Speaker Mike Johnson. While praying for the nation, Speaker Johnson pointed to new challenges facing America.
3: In recent years, we've seen sinister ideologies sow confusion and discord among our people. We've witnessed attacks on our history, on our heroes, and the cherished moral and spiritual identity of this great nation. These voices insist to the young and impressionable that our story, the American story, is one of oppression and hypocrisy and failure.
2: The Trump administration is moving forward with a new effort to verify voter eligibility nationwide.
4: At least 67 million voter registrations have already been processed under the program. The initiative is designed to identify individuals who may be ineligible to vote, including non-citizens or people who have died but remain on voter rolls. Officials say the early stages of the program have flagged tens of thousands of registrations. Further review prompting supporters to say that running voter rolls through federal databases is a necessary step to protect the integrity of elections. Ken Lorman reporting.
2: Evangelist James Robison, founder and president of Life Outreach International, has died at the age of 82. Robison was known for his television program Life Today that he hosted with his wife Betty, which aired around the world for many years. Evangelist James Robison dead at the age of 82. More on these stories at townhall.com.
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2: The Texas Supreme Court refuses to declare Democrat lawmakers who fled the state in 2025 to block a vote on new congressional maps pushed by President Donald Trump had vacated their office.
6: The all-Republican court dealt a blow to Governor Greg Abbott and state Republicans in their efforts to severely punish the more than 50 Democrats who bolted for New York, Illinois, and Massachusetts in a bid to stop a vote on the maps during a special session. The Texas redistricting effort kickstarted cascading efforts by both parties across the country to redraw voting maps ahead of this year's midterm elections. Republicans seek to hold their slim majority in Congress as Democrats try to counter them. Bernie Bennett reporting.
2: Officials in Austin, Texas say two teenagers are in custody and a potential third suspect is being sought in at least 10 random shootings that left four people hurt in the city. News and analysis at townhall.com. From Washington, I'm Keith Peters. A diving accident in the Maldives has now claimed six lives.
7: Divers are working to recover the bodies of four of five Italian divers believed to have died while exploring an underwater cave in the Maldives. One body, that of a diving instructor, was recovered on Thursday. Damiano Frankovic, Italian ambassador to Sri Lanka, tells Sky Italia that right now the primary concern is recovering the bodies and bringing them to the surface. And a diver working to recover those bodies died Saturday of underwater decompression sickness. That brings the death toll to six. I'm Donna Water.
2: 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CruiseCompete.com, an online cruise marketplace, said it booked 31.7 more cabins in the first 2 weeks of May. 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
11: Well, we will see some relief from all this warm spring around Friday, when we'll see some showers roll in here. Until then, it's going to be rather warm. Overnight tonight, clear skies and 67. For Monday, sunny skies, 93 for your high. Clear again Monday night and 64. Tuesday, another hot one, sunny, 92. Wednesday, more sunshine, 93. Thursday, a slight chance of showers. Look for a high of 90. And then for Friday, good chance for showers, high of 79. I'm Steve Leader Adams in the Weather Center.
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12: Western civilization and delivering common sense for the American people. Ladies and gentlemen, here's Scott Jennings.
13: President Trump returns from China. Was this trip productive? We'll discuss that today. We also have audio from the president and from Secretary Rubio as they get back to the United States. 12 straight months, no releases at the southern border. The data is just out. I'll deliver it in a moment. And this Sunday, May the 17th, is a national day of prayer with a big event on the National Mall. It's all part of America 250. And Dr. Larry Arnn, the president of Hillsdale College, will speak at this event on Sunday. He joins us live today to preview this event. Today is Friday, May the 15th. I'm Scott Jennings reporting for Salem, and we are broadcasting live today from San Francisco, California. And I'd like to thank our Salem friends here at 860 AM The Answer in San Fran for the hospitality today. On this day, 1800, President John Adams ordered the federal government be moved from Philadelphia to Washington, D.C. The entire cabinet and all federal employees, you know, at the time, there were just 125 of them. They were told to pack up and be ready to go in Washington in 1 month. And since that day, well, you and I know the government's only gotten larger and larger. Well, until this year, when President Trump finally shrank it down to sizes not seen since the 1960s. As for today's news, 12 months, 1 year, a milestone for immigration enforcement in the United States. The Department of Homeland Security says that the month of April marked 12 consecutive months of zero releases of illegal aliens apprehended at the southern border. DHS reports a 94% drop in illegal border apprehensions compared to the Biden era, with daily crossings are now lower than what agents were encountering in a single hour during Biden's 2023 open border crisis. They just aren't coming here anymore. DHS Secretary Mark Wayne Mullen said the days of catch and release are over. We are enforcing the nation's laws, closing the border, perhaps Trump's most dramatic achievement of his second term. President's on his way home, wrapping up talks with his Chinese counterpart, Xi Jinping. Biggest news out of the deal seems to be Boeing airplanes. The Chinese says they're going to buy some of them. Here's the president, cut number three.
14: Over 200 planes from Boeing with a promise of 750 planes, which will be by far the largest order ever if they do a good job with the 200, which I'm sure they will. And that's General Electric also, the engines. So they're buying General Electric. So it's approximately 400, 450 engines, 200 planes, and a promise of up to 750 if they do a good job. We had an amazing time. It's a very historic.
13: And the president did discuss Iran and Taiwan with President Xi. Here's how Trump put it on the plane. Cut 21.
14: President Xi and I talked a lot about Taiwan. He thinks they cannot have anything to do with what they're doing. I mean, he's, you know, against very much what they're doing. We talked about Taiwan. We talked about Iran a lot. And I think we have a very good understanding on both. On Taiwan, he does not want to see a fight for independence because that would be a very strong confrontation. And I heard him out.
15: Are you going to say too worried?
14: No, I didn't make a comment on it. I heard him out. I have a lot of respect for him. On Iran, it's very interesting. He feels strongly they can't have a nuclear weapon. He said that very strongly. They cannot have a nuclear weapon, and he wants them to open up the strait. But as he said, they close it, and then you close them with a smile. And it's true. We control the strait. And they've done no business, literally they've done no business in the last 2.5 weeks, which is approximately $500 million a day. So we have, we're doing very well on all fronts.
13: Now, regarding Taiwan, U.S. Secretary of State Marco Rubio says U.S. policy remains unchanged. Here's Cut 24.
16: From our perspective, any forced change in the status quo and the situation that's there now would be bad for both countries. One of the things the Chinese emphasize, which we agree, is strategic stability in our relationship, a constructive relationship, but also one that establishes strategic stability so that we don't have misunderstandings that could lead to broader conflict. And so we always reiterate the point. We hear them when they say this. We always respond by saying anything that would compel or force a change in what we have now would be problematic. And we would certainly, our policies on that have not changed. It's been pretty consistent across multiple presidential administrations and remains consistent now.
13: So we'll see if the president announces anything else coming out of this China trip. Trump made mention of some soybean deals, but nothing specific on the plane ride home. We'll keep an eye on it. Regarding Iran, while the president was discussing it with the Chinese, Admiral Brad Cooper, the commander of CENTCOM, was discussing it with Congress amid Democratic and media allegations that the U.S. hasn't really damaged Iran's military capabilities. Cooper set the record straight in an open Senate hearing. Take a listen to all of this. Cut 25.
17: The mission was to degrade Iran's ability to project power on its neighbors and U.S. interests. It had three key components: degrade Iran's ballistic missiles and the defense industrial base that supports it, degrade Iran's drones and the defense industrial base that supports that, and degrade their navy and the defense industrial base that supports that. In each of those categories, we met all of the achievements. Each of those systems were significantly degraded. If I give you just a couple of examples, the defense industrial base for their drones and their missiles and their Navy were degraded by 90%. They have about 10% left. For the Navy, my military assessment would be that the Navy will not begin to rebuild for 5 to 10 years.
13: Although President Trump and Secretary of War Pete Hegseth rattled sabers a bit this week, the ceasefire remains in place for now. And there's still an impasse on a peace agreement to end the war. On all of this news, markets are down a bit today, and oil is a little bit up. Closer to home, they are out of oil in Cuba. The coffers are dry. CIA Director John Ratcliffe traveled to Havana yesterday for meetings with senior Cuban officials as blackouts swept the country. The Cuban government acknowledges it is without any oil reserves to fuel power plants due to the Trump administration's embargo. It's working. The pressure continues on the communist government. In this interview with NBC News, Secretary Rubio laid out the American position. Cut one.
16: So how do you have a prosperous state where people can succeed? Understand Cubans. You know this. You understand this as well as I do because of where we come from. Cubans are successful everywhere in the world except one place, Cuba. And so that's what we want. We want Cubans not to have to leave that island in order to be successful. But they can't. Because the current model they have it's broken. It doesn't work, and it'll never change as long as the people that are there now are running it. They are closed-minded, unfortunately. I hope I'm wrong. I would love for them to come to their senses and say, okay, we recognize this really has to change, and it has to change big. But right now, they don't seem to be indicating that. They seem to be digging in.
13: Seems like the Trump administration has the Cuban communist government over a barrel, an empty oil barrel, with this energy embargo. We'll see what happens next. Protesters said to be out in the streets. Supreme Court pro-life community will not like this. The court is allowing access to the abortion pill mifepristone by mail to continue for now, blocking a lower court ruling that would have reinstated in-person doctor visit requirements nationwide. This is about a Biden-era FDA rule that expanded access to abortion pills through mail delivery via telehealth. It's a policy now facing legal challenges from several Republican states that have restricted abortions. Space news, a close call coming next week. Astronomers tracking a new asteroid expected to pass really close to the Earth on Monday, about 56,000 miles, closer than many satellites and certainly well inside the moon's orbit. It's the size of a bus or a small building. No risk of impact, they say. No risk of impact, so you can put your umbrellas away on this one. And file this under the thing they say never happens, actually happening. The former mayor of a Kansas town was taken into custody by immigration authorities Wednesday after acknowledging last year that he had voted in elections despite not being a U.S. citizen. 55 years old, Joe Ceballos, twice elected mayor of Coldwater, Kansas. He also served on the city council. He is a legal resident, has a green card. He says when he turned 18, he was encouraged to register to vote, and he did vote in our elections. 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We'll talk about Iran and China and the rest of it here on the Scott Jennings Show.
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12: They made CNN safe for conservatives again. Here's Scott Jennings.
13: Friday, May the 15th, tracking a couple of national security issues. One, the president's on his way home from China. Two, we still have the situation with Iran. Joining us to discuss this and how they work together, Victoria Coates, former Deputy National Security Advisor to President Trump, current Vice President at the Heritage Foundation. Victoria, thanks for joining us. The President, I guess, did talk with President Xi over in China about Iran, and he said they're aligned on it, that Iran cannot have a nuclear weapon. Do you think that any movement is going on behind the scenes for the Chinese to pressure Iran to settle this thing?
28: Well, Scott, great to be with you. Happy Friday. And I think, yes, there is the possibility for an alignment of interests here. I would never say it's common cause with China, because it isn't. They're not doing this because they want to help us. But they're doing it because, for starters, Xi needs that oil to start flowing out of the Gulf, actually more than President Trump does. He's used to cheap oil from Iran and from Venezuela. That, you know, the Venezuela is now market price, and Iran's been cut off entirely for months now. So he needs that. And then nobody enjoys North Korea. It's not a happy situation, even though they are essentially a vassal state to China. They're a vassal state with a nuclear weapon, which means they're not as malleable as Xi would like them to be. And I don't think he's particularly interested in creating a hermit kingdom on the Gulf. So for those reasons, we might see some cooperation that would be to our mutual benefit. But as I said, this isn't any kind of a common cause.
13: Where do you think we stand with Iran right now? We heard the president and Secretary Hegseth rattle sabers a little bit this week, saying we might have to attack them again. There haven't been too many details of any diplomatic conversations going on this week. Where do you think we are with the president on his way home from China? What's the next step here for Donald Trump?
28: Well, I definitely think we were in something of a holding pattern while the president was overseas. Nobody likes to, unless you absolutely have to, launch a major kinetic action while the commander-in-chief is out of the country. So I think when he touches down today, I think there'll be a lot of discussions on the plane during the travel today. He's got Secretary Hegseth and I believe Secretary Rubio on the plane with him. So so they can have, you know, the kind of discrete conversations they couldn't have while they were in Beijing, decide what the path forward is. My guess is we could see some kinetic action against infrastructure in Iran, because the economy, Secretary Bessent was talking about this, I mean, that it's been bad before. Now the lights are going out. The electric grid is failing. So it may not take very much of the kind of bridges and power plants that the president was talking about to get the country to sort of to a tipping point where they absolutely have to make a deal.
13: Victoria, we actually have that comment from Secretary of Treasury Scott Bessent. Let's listen to it. Cut 29.
0: There have been no loadings in the past 3 days. We believe their storage is full. None of the ships are getting out. None are coming in, so they're not able to store oil on the water. So they're going to start shutting down.
13: So Bessent is effectively saying, Victoria, that the blockade is working. A little patience here, and you're going to continue to see the Iranian economy, the Iranian energy infrastructure fail and fail more. I guess the U.S. position at the moment is, patience with the blockade, it will eventually drive them back to the table. Do you agree with that?
28: Well, I do. And you know, nobody likes to see these elevated gas prices to be followed in pretty short order by elevated food prices for Americans because of the elevated fertilizer prices. That's very sensitive politically and just in general. The president doesn't want the American people to suffer because of the bad deeds of folks overseas. So that everyone will be sensitive to that. I know the secretary is, but at the same time, you know, getting this to a resolution while the United States is essentially acting as the world's gas station is, you know, it becomes a strategic gain if we can get it wrapped up in pretty short order.
13: Final issue here. I'll give you the last word. I've got 30 seconds. The CIA director Ratcliffe went to Havana, Cuba. They're out of oil. The power grid there is failing. Protesters are in the streets. It feels like something's about to happen to Cuba. What's your radar tell you?
28: No, I think it is. Director Ratcliffe was a visiting fellow for us at Heritage before his appointment. He is a very strong man, very close to the president, along with the Secretary of State. He's the one to manage this and manage Venezuela. And I think, you know, his presence in Havana means at a very high level the Cuban regime is ready to deal. And that deal is going to be a pretty hard one for them, but it's going to be a great one for the people of Cuba and the people of the United States.
13: That voice you're hearing, Victoria Coates, former Deputy National Security Advisor to President Trump and current Vice President at the Heritage Foundation. Victoria, good to hear your voice. Have a great weekend. We'll talk soon.
28: You too. Thanks, Scott.
13: Coming up this weekend, Sunday, on the National Mall, there's going to be a National Day of Prayer. One of the speakers will be Dr. Larry Arn of Hillsdale College. He joins us next to preview what he plans to say here on the Scott Jennings Show. Stay with us. Hey, it's Scott Jennings with a message about healthcare. 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
11: Well, the warm days of spring will continue this week. We will see some relief around Friday, though. Overnight tonight, clear sky, 67 for your low. For Monday, sunny skies, warm, 93 for a high. Clear Monday night, 64. Tuesday, another warm one, sunny with a high of 92. Wednesday, more sunshine, 93. Thursday, look for a high of 90. And Friday, chance of showers and thunderstorms, high of 79. I'm Steve Leader Adams in the Weather Center.
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13: It is Friday, May the 15th. We're on the road again. The world travels of Scott Jennings continue. Today we broadcast from San Francisco. And we thank our friends here at Salem. 860 AM, The Answer in San Francisco. They've rolled out the red carpet for common sense for the American people. We're grateful for that today. In 30 seconds, the president of Hillsdale College, Dr. Larry Arn, joins us. He's making a big speech on Sunday at this National Day of Prayer on the National Mall. We want to hear about that. First, a word from our friends at Americans for Prosperity. You know, it was in March of 1775 at St. John's Church in Richmond where Patrick Henry rose to speak words that spurred the American Revolution and echo throughout our history today. He said, you know them, give me liberty or give me death. As we celebrate our nation's 250th anniversary, it has never been more important that we reflect on our nation's values and commit ourselves to moving this country forward. Now, my friends at Americans for Prosperity have created a terrific way to celebrate this historic year. 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So on Sunday, May the 17th, this Sunday, the White House and organizers of the event are hosting something called Rededicate 250, a national jubilee of prayer, praise, and thanksgiving on the National Mall in Washington, D.C. This is all part of the America 250 celebration, and the president and the administration are calling on Americans to gather in prayer and rededicate the United States as one nation under God. The focus will be on faith, heritage, and unity. Now, the significance of the date is interesting because on May 17th, 1776, the Continental Congress observed a day of fasting, humiliation, and prayer before the signing of the Declaration of Independence. There is an amazing lineup of speakers, but I think my favorite is joining us next. He's the president of Hillsdale College. His name is Dr. Larry Arn. Dr. Arn, thanks for joining us here on the Scott Jennings Show.
8: Pleasure to be here with the great Scott Jennings.
13: Well, it's an honor to hear your voice, and thank you for inviting me to the Hillsdale College event that you held a few weeks ago, where we talked to so many supporters of Hillsdale from around the country. We had dinner that night, and I so enjoyed our conversation, and I enjoyed your talk that night about what Hillsdale does in terms of its educational curriculum, the preservation of Western civilization, the preparation of the next generation of leaders. And when I saw that you had been added to this event, I knew I had to have you on. I'm interested to know, what do you plan to tell the nation on Sunday?
8: Well, they've asked me to talk about maybe the greatest political speech in American history, the second inaugural address of Abraham Lincoln. It's very apt for this time because we live in a divided country, and he was speaking in the Civil War. And what he did in, 400 words was give this beautiful speech about the ground of our friendship. And it's just awesome, the speech. Everybody should go read it right now. Lincoln's second inaugural. And what he says is that slavery is a judgment. The Civil War is a judgment on all of us, North and South, he says. He says, if every drop of blood drawn by the lash through 200 years of the bondsman's unrequited toil must now be repaid by another drawn by the sword, still it will be said that the ways of the Lord are righteous altogether. So his claim is that our suffering for a cause is the penance and therefore the new ground of our friendship. And the whole speech is more or less in the form of a prayer. It's very short, and it's, you know, second time he was reelected president. He was killed not long after this. But what he does is explain that, you know, if you, the touchstone of Abraham Lincoln's career was the Declaration of Independence, which is the final cause and the founding cause of the United States of America. And what it does is supply the thing for which we form a community. And if we forget that, which we do sometimes, and did in the case of slavery, and do today, and things that we do wrong, then we can find our friendship and our unity again in the cause that makes us a nation. So that's what I will say. And
13: Dr. Yes, Dr. Arn, Larry Arn is the president of Hillsdale College. That's the voice you're hearing on the show. I guess the most famous phrase from this speech, Lincoln's second inaugural, that most people will be familiar with is malice toward none and charity for all. It really was, as you said, a theological reflection on the war. And, you know, it encouraged Americans to achieve a just and lasting peace. This idea of charity for all, you know, you mentioned we're in a divided country right now, and there's a lot of people out there who have

0: Lincoln says famously, by the way, in one of his great earlier speeches, no Napoleon, with the armies of Europe at its back, could take a sip from the Ohio River or make a track upon the Blue Ridge. Well, we're subject to immediate attack from distant places on the other side of the globe now. And so that's a new world, right? And that's a very big disadvantage. Still, it's true that we can probably defend ourselves if we can stay together. And we are very divided right now. It's, you know, I don't know what the numbers are, but it's, you know, presidential races are close. And
1: yeah,
0: the alternatives presented by them are stark. And so Lincoln says in another of his, in Peoria, one of his most famous speeches, he says, a house divided, he's quoting the Bible, as he does in the second inaugural, too. That passage that I recited is from the Bible. And then he says, a house divided, in that Peoria speech, he says, a house divided against itself cannot stand. I don't think the house will fall. It must become all one thing or the other. Well, I think that's our situation today. We have to decide what our country is, what it's for, and how it is to be governed. And those things are described for our country in the two most successful political documents ever written, the Declaration of Independence and the Constitution. So there are many people who want to return to those, which would require, you know, big changes. You know, I mean, right now, 80% of our laws are not made in the Congress anymore. I don't think that's constitutional. The constitutional order has been turned upside down. It's much bigger than it used to be relative to the whole society, but also it's centralized in ways that it were not intended. As late as 1930, over 60% of the money that was spent in the government was raised and spent inside cities, counties, and towns. And now that number is a little south of 20%. So we've done a lot of things to America, and undoing them will be very difficult, and keeping on with them will be very difficult. And so we face hard choices.
1: Dr. Arne, what do you make of the polling that we've seen where we have a divide in America along political lines about how Americans feel about their own country? 2025 Gallup poll, American pride hit a record low, and it was driven by a sharp decline among Democrats. Only 36% of Democrats said they were extremely or very proud to be an American. 92% of Republicans said that they were. These political divisions are spilling over about how people feel about their country. How do you analyze that, first of all? And how do you convince, you know, half the country that, you know, even if you lose an election, it's okay. You know, we still live in America, which is a pretty darn good thing, whether you won or lost the last election.
0: Yeah, there's less of that now. And see, the first line of Aristotle's Politics, the first book ever written under that title, is every community aims at some good. That's what makes a community what it is. Now we have a disagreement about what that good is, and that means the final cause is up for debate. And so we're very divided, right? But that's not unprecedented in America. That was a fact in the Revolutionary War, difference about whether the king was entitled by birth to govern us, and that was the difference was just as deep in the Civil War. The question then is, what is a human being, and do you define it by the color of its skin? And those are fundamental, right? If there's no middle ground
1: right
0: in those questions. Well, there are things like that today. Does equality mean we all come out the same? Or does it mean what Madison says in Federalist 10, the protection of the different and unequal faculties of people, including to acquire property, which he mentions? So the truth is, those are big differences, and that means that the community is at risk. It is a house divided.
1: That's Dr. Larry Arne. He is the president of Hillsdale College. If you are interested in these deep thoughts about our country's history and where we're headed in the future, I encourage you to listen to his speech on

0: on Sunday. He is speaking at the America 250 National Prayer Event on the National Mall. There's a lot of speakers that will be there. President Trump, Secretary of State Rubio, other members of the cabinet, many faith leaders, Franklin Graham, among others, are going to be there as well. I expect it's going to be a large crowd, but this is about giving thanks for our country, having national unity, and in the case of Dr. Arn, going over one of the most important speeches in American history, and that is Lincoln's second inaugural. Dr. Arn, thank you for what you do at Hillsdale. Thank you for speaking on Sunday, and we look forward to your remarks.
1: Scott, we're in your debt for that great speech you gave and for this. Thank you very much.
0: Dr. Arn, we're in your debt for teaching the classics and teaching about how to defend Western civilization on campus at Hillsdale. We will take a break. When we come back, we are going to talk about what's going on in Northern Virginia. Interesting hearing this week on the Scott Jennings Show.
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13: Saving Western civilization, one busted leftist narrative at a time. 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
0: It is Friday, May the 15th. You know, one thing that happened in Washington this week that was, I think, really important. We've covered this guy on the show many times, and I wanted to bring some of this to you. The House Republicans and the Judiciary Committee held a hearing called Fairfax County, Virginia, The Dangerous Consequences of Sanctuary Policies. And the Republicans there hauled in for a hearing the Commonwealth's attorney from Fairfax, Steve Descano. You've heard us talk about Descano many times. And they wanted to ask him questions about how he has handled these cases of illegal aliens who are accused of terrible crimes like child sexual assault, abduction, and murder. They talked about a lot of the cases that you've heard us report here on the show, the case of Hiram Bacadano Rodriguez. That child abduction case was dismissed after a rejected plea agreement. They talked about the Ander Cortez Mendez case. He got a misdemeanor after assaulting a teenager. The case of Abdul Jallo, who is accused of killing Stephanie Minter after prior charges had been dropped. Descano defended his office's criminal prosecutions in these cases, but I think the point was made, and part of the point was made by our next guest, the former Attorney General of Virginia, Jason Meares, who was at the hearing and sat at the table and told the truth, and he joins us now. Jason, thanks for being here. The Republicans hauled in Descano, and they asked him about these cases, and it from my ear, I'm not sure he was telling the truth, but you certainly did. Kind of give us a description of what happened in the hearing this week.
14: Well, I mean, I thought it was an utter embarrassment, Scott. I mean, I know you've been one of the few that in the media that have actually highlighted this criminal first, victim last disaster that is the Soros prosecutor known as Steve Descano in Fairfax County. Mm. And what it really was is exposed, I think, to the entire world, the bitter fruits of the failures. There's 95 counties in Virginia with 95 Commonwealth attorneys. He's the only one who had a written policy that he pushed on his website claiming he would factor in the immigration status of the criminal defendants. And this is why the Department of Justice, rightly so, has investigated him. But it is what's stunning the most for me, Scott, is what actually wasn't on camera. He showed up at the hearing. He didn't come back in the holding room with Cheryl Minter, who tragically lost her daughter to an illegal alien who'd been previously arrested 30 times, and he murdered her. He waited to tell her he was sorry about her loss until the cameras were rolling. He walked right past her in that committee room. Since this, he'd never called her once. And it was, to me, it was all performative. And I think Chairman Jordan, I thought, did an excellent job exposing him for the fraud, how he, a week after he got the letter to show up, he deletes the passages on his website. So it was a pretty amazing, stunning thing to see.
0: Yeah, let's hear from Congressman Jordan, actually, who ran the hearing. Cut 34.
15: I want you to answer the first question I said,
16: which was about the case.
15: Why did you change your website?
16: Well, sir, because the website is not my policy. My policy,
15: this is your campaign website where you said our office will take immigration consequences into account when making charging and plea decisions. Immigration consequences were certainly part of the game here, part of the issue here with Mr. Morales-Ortiz.
16: No, they weren't.
15: You decided
16: they absolutely
15: not
16: were not.
0: Well, it's pretty amazing that Descano is disavowing this. He literally put on his website that your immigration status would dictate your criminal justice outcomes. and he's letting these illegal aliens off easy. When we here at the Scott Jennings Show and Nick Minock and others publicized this, he then hastily took it down. But the whole world has seen it, and now he's claiming it was never his policy. It was clearly stated on his website this would be the policy, and it's why he's under investigation by the Department of Justice now. Jason, I'll give you the last word on it. Is Descano potentially criminally in trouble here over this?
14: I mean, potentially. I mean, it will be fascinating what DOJ finds interviewing the actual staffers and former staffers in his office. If indeed he was factoring in your immigration status, then yes, he just perjured himself and could have a criminal referral from Chairman Jordan to DOJ, but DOJ just reached that conclusion themselves. It's not what you say, it's what you do. He could say what he wants, but if you're under oath and it turns out you're doing the opposite, he is in a world of trouble.
0: That voice you're hearing, the former Virginia Attorney General, Jason Meares. Jason, great job at the hearing this week, continuing to keep the pressure up against these prosecutors, and particularly Descano in Northern Virginia, who's putting everybody at risk there with his terrible decisions. We'll take a break and come back with more on the Scott Jennings Show after this. I wasn't expecting it, but once you see who built the modern education system, everything clicks. Death of Recess. It comes from Angel Studios. It's not really about recess. It's about control. This documentary exposes how the classroom didn't just evolve. It was intentionally designed, standardized, and centralized. Powerful institutions shaped it, and now they protect it. Billions of dollars flow through education organizations while test scores collapse. Parents were pushed out. Bureaucracies grew stronger, and kids lost freedom. This film examines how controversial gender ideology entered classrooms, all while families are told to stay quiet. Institutions protect themselves, not the children. This system didn't fail by accident. It calcified. And if we don't challenge it, it will not change. That's why independent platforms matter. Angel Studios is willing to distribute stories that mainstream outlets won't touch. Watch it for yourself, then decide. Visit angel.com/SJ today to watch Death of Recess on the Angel Guild.
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22: News this hour from Town Hall. I'm Jason Walker. We are learning more now
1: Just receiving word, one of America's leading evangelists has died. James Robison was 82 years old. Continued bloodshed between Moscow and Kyiv.
3: Over the weekend, one of Ukraine's largest drone strikes on Russia killed at least four people, including three near Moscow, and wounded a dozen others, according to local authorities. Debris also fell on Russia's largest airport without causing damage. Ukrainian President Vladimir Zelensky saying his country was entirely justified. Russia has repeatedly launched similar attacks on Ukraine's capital and other cities during the war. Ukrainian authorities saying Russian drone strikes over the weekend wounded eight people. I'm Julie Walker.
1: Thousands of people descending upon the National Mall Sunday for Rededicate 250, a national jubilee of prayer, praise, and thanksgiving, a gathering aimed at celebrating 250 years of independence, as well as calling believers across America to unite in worship, repentance, prayer, and gratitude. Among those praying for America was House Speaker Mike Johnson.
22: Almighty God, we ask that you hear these solemn petitions. Just as we in the beginning dedicated this land to your most holy name, today, here, Lord, in this 250th year of American independence, we hereby rededicate the United States of America as one nation under God.
1: All four crew members ejecting safely Sunday when two Navy jets collided during an air show at a military base in Idaho. Authorities say all four are in stable condition now. By the way, the remainder of that show was canceled, and no one on the ground was injured in that incident. More on these stories, townhall.com.
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1: Well, the man who took over for legendary investor Warren Buffett at Berkshire Hathaway is making his mark on the firm. More from correspondent Rich Thomason.
24: Berkshire Hathaway has more than tripled the size of its investment in Google's parent company as Greg Abel settled into the CEO job after taking over at the start of the year. Buffett was always reluctant to invest in tech firms because he said he didn't understand them well enough. Buffett did make an exception to that rule near the end of his CEO term by buying a massive Apple stake. But Abel appears to be more comfortable because by the end of March, Berkshire owned nearly 58 million Alphabet shares worth almost $17 billion. Rich Thomason reporting.
1: Artificial intelligence boom leading to fights in some states over growing utility profits. Governors, attorneys general, as well as others from various states are protesting rising electricity bills. Breaking news and analysis, townhall.com. Well, New York lawmakers moving closer to changes in the state's public pension system for newer government workers.
25: The spotlight is on Tier 6, covering public employees hired since 2012. It was created to cut costs by raising the retirement age, increasing worker contributions, and trimming benefits. Now lawmakers and unions want changes, lowering retirement age, boosting payouts, and reducing contributions. Supporters say it aids hiring, but critics warn it would be unfair to employees expected to find benefits, cost billions, and strain tight budgets.
1: Federal officials are imploring unions whose workers serve North America's largest commuter rail system to return to the negotiating tables. Two sides have been talking now for several months about seeking a new contract, but so far, no deal. More on these stories, townhall.com.
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5: While we will see some relief from all this warm spring, around Friday when we'll see some showers roll in here. Until then, it's going to be rather warm. Overnight tonight, clear skies and 67. For Monday, sunny skies, 93 for your high. Clear again Monday night and 64. Tuesday, another hot one, sunny, 92. Wednesday, more sunshine, 93. Thursday, a slight chance of showers. Look for a high of 90. And then for Friday, good chance for showers, high of 79. I'm Steve Leader Adams in the Weather Center.
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0: And welcome back to Coast. George Norrie with you. Crystal Pomeroy with us has been working intensively as a healer and teaching metaphysics for more than 20 years. She's been a regular contributor of tips on angels, healing, astrology, rituals, and prosperity for newspapers, magazines, and social media. Her latest book, Angels and Goddesses, Manifest Your Desires with Angelic Intelligence, is packed with hundreds of affirmations, invocations, and original tips for connecting with light beings and precipitating their powers of manifestation. Hello, Crystal. Welcome to the program.
1: Hi there. George Norrie, how exciting to be to have joined you, and what a fascinating contrast of information you share between these hard news subjects and esoteric. It's really quite fascinating.
0: I'm looking forward to this. What are you doing in Mexico?
1: This is where I've developed my healing work. It sort of came in an unplanned manner, at least as far as I was concerned. I came here to study for a year in college, and then came back after I finished my degrees, and ended up, one thing led to another. I ended up living down here and starting my activity as a spiritual growth facilitator and teacher and healer, and things just kept growing out of that. And really, I believe the angels have been involved with it all. And I know that sounds like, a lot of times when even I read a book about angels, they sound like some sort of fluffy, cute being out there, or what is this? But they're really light beings that are right with us. They're right involved with us. And right before we started our connection tonight, I felt like it was, it came to me that it was important to mention that we are light beings too. Human beings are great beings of light.
0: Fantastic. Where were you born?
1: I was born in San Francisco.
0: Oh, okay. You're a Cali girl.
1: Yeah.
0: Good for you. Good for you. Well, this is a fascinating subject for us, Crystal. We love talking about angels and how they were developed. So let's go back in a little bit. How did you get involved in this?
1: Well, it was kind of sort of by default, I guess you might say, because my mother was a very brilliant woman who studied many things, including esoteric subjects. And when I was a child, she taught me how to connect with my intentionality, and she brought me to study with teachers like Joseph Campbell and other luminaries in the field of psychology and parapsychology and angel topics and healing. And so it was, and shared a lot of books with me, taught me how to read astrology charts when I was 12. And so it was kind of like something I just was, you might say, there's an expression in Spanish that you were breastfed on. I was sort of breastfed on this sort of topic. But I actually did it as something I enjoyed for myself. I wasn't planning on working in this field. I wanted to be a civil rights lawyer. And I as time went on, and I got sort of turned off by the what I felt was the direction of public life, and I ended up reconnecting with these particular activities, not just as something that I enjoyed applying for myself and for helping others heal and for exploring, but actually teaching them to other people. And so things just kind of snowballed, and I've had a lot of opportunities to work in TV and radio and with writing, and have a lot of people that have been attracted to this activity and to this work. And today, the healing part has grown into a very significant component, healing and unblocking, as I call it, which are treatments that I give and teach that actually break through the codes that keep us ill or the codes that have us somehow locked in low vibrational energies. And in fact, if you'd like, we can share at some point with your listeners an experimental treatment so they can see what it feels like to have their pain go away or their anxiety or insomnia or whatever.
0: Oh, yeah, absolutely. We'll do that. What do angels mean to you? What are they?
1: They're light beings. It's actually a very broad topic. It's a very broad identity that they have, because they're luminous beings. They're on a higher wavelength than we are. We're actually surrounded by all kinds of beings, and they're not all high vibrational, and they fill our spaces. They're actually, from some perspective, and in my personal belief, the low vibrational beings are what hold us in the world of limitation. They're what cause these states that we sometimes feel trapped in, of like you were just discussing what's going on in with possible war. They generate that kind of energy and promote that sort of direction of outcomes. They're, some people might be very upset by what I'm about to say, but and one self-proclaimed witch who read my book and criticized it said it really upset her that to read that entities would have to deal with illness. But there is actually a very strong current of teaching that's ancient, too, that low vibrational entities have to do with us getting stuck in illness, with us having to experience terrible emotions or crisis and so forth. And angels are also invisible beings, but they are high vibrational, and their influence is to lift up our vibration and pull up, help us get out of the world of limitation, as I call it.
0: Your title of the book, Crystal, is Angels and Goddesses. Tell us about the goddesses portion.
1: Yeah, well, I got really fascinated because my path, my deepest application, personal application path when I was in my teens was in the realm of mental and spiritual science, working with my mind, working with beliefs, working with visualization. And as I progressed, so to speak, I got more and more interested in angels, and I started researching the archangels. And as I did, I got into their roots in goddess traditions. So the seven archangels that were the ones identified by Pseudo Dionysius in his decisive work, Hierarchy of Angels, that was really important in the angelic mentality of Europe several hundred years ago, and sort of is back in behind what people think about angels today. It divides the archangels into seven with different kinds of principles and energies and colors related to each one. And their roots are actually in these ancient goddess traditions, and it turns out that these ancient traditions on a worldwide scale actually have spiritual technology that fills out a lot of things that are practices or that are popular today, such as using affirmations, visualizations, invoking light beings, working on forgiveness, directing your heart power. And these areas that have also been, this is a really fascinating time that we live in because there's a lot of scientific proof about these different potentialities of our mind and our energy body. And when we integrate some of this ancient spiritual technology into our practice in relationship to the archetypes of the angels, we get much more striking results. A lot of people are using inner work today, but they're not getting the kind of results that they'd like to. And when we combine that with the teachings of these ancient goddess traditions and also connecting with light beings, invoking them in certain ways, then we get an intensified manifestation. It's really wonderful. And I call it angelic intelligence because we know about emotional intelligence. We've heard about financial intelligence and different kinds of cognitive abilities. But angelic intelligence goes a step further in the sense of we have also this field of access to higher cognition that it becomes awakened, and the connection gets turned on when we work on ourselves, when we change our own vibration, and when we call on the light beings. So we all have direct access to these fields of energy that that we call angels, that are all around us, and we can connect with them as we work on ourselves and as we learn to combine this inner work with invoking angels.
0: And when you deal with angels, you're not dealing with religion, are you?
1: No, actually, this is one of the things that fascinated me also with finding out about the roots of the angels in these more ancient traditions. Because, for instance, Uriel is considered the angel of supply, but he actually has roots. You can find them in his symbols in goddesses such as Lakshmi and Bridget that have the same colors, red and gold, that are also related to the connection with the Mother Earth, which is why the name is Uriel. And we find these traditions all around the world. For the Celts, it was Bridget, and she also has red and gold as colors, and she's also connected to the earth and to the particular way in which we can make the substance of our material life a divine substance that we have a positive relationship with. And so this really fascinated me, to find the roots of angels in these actually pre-religious traditions around the world.
0: Are all the angels that we're dealing with benevolent? Good.
1: Angels are benevolent. Not all entities are benevolent, and not all light beings are benevolent. And we're sort of living, it kind of makes me think of like the bar in Star Wars, where there are all these different beings around,
0: yeah.
1: And a lot of them aren't very nice. And on an invisible plane, in what I call the world of appearances, which is this material world with all its limitations, in which we feel like we can't do anything. Like, we hear about the news of some possible violent encounter on a socio-political scale, and we feel like we can't do anything about it, or there's some sort of diagnosis of illness, and there's this feeling of helplessness about it. And there's actually a lot we can do about it, but the medium, the invisible energy medium that we're immersed in this world in which we feel helpless, in which outer appearances seem to control our outcomes, is actually filled with lower vibrational beings. And so people, I think, pick up on this energy intuitively. I mean, we go a certain place, or if there's a house where there's been some kind of, I know a lot of times on your show that you talk about apparitions and stuff, but even just the vibrations, just the atmosphere, the mental atmosphere of a place can have that kind of toxic kind of feeling to it, that is usually related also to lower vibrational entities. There are all kinds of those.
0: Sure.
1: I mean, those range from people who have passed on, who haven't been able to move on from the earth plane, to more intensely negative beings that no, I would not call them angels, although some people kind of seem to, talk about them all together as though demons and angels were the same, but they're really not.
0: Are they evil?
1: There are some that are evil. I mean, the demons, you mean, or the low vibrational entities?
0: Yeah.
1: Some of them are evil, but those are the intensely evil ones are the less prevalent, most of them. And there's some really interesting work by certain psychologists today, like an author. He's no longer on the earth plane, but he recently left quite a legacy of research. William Baldwin, who got into, as a psychologist, got into treating people for different kinds of emotional problems, and discovered that he could dislodge the entities they had, and the treatment would be really fast. And once in a while, he would come up on some really demonic entity, but most of the time, they were either these disincarnate souls, or they were low vibrational entities that had sort of gotten into bad company, so to speak, with demons, and were doing things that were not nice, but they didn't have that kind of intensity of an actual demon or something so evil.
0: Have you seen any of these angels, Crystal? Physically seen them?
1: I haven't. That's a really interesting question. The way I see them is like when I'm giving, when I'm giving healing treatments, these fields of light appear to me, and I can see these light beings. They're not usually with wings and so forth, although sometimes they are, and sometimes when I'm treating a certain person who's been visualizing angels or working with angels consciously, then their mind is open to quantum space, and however they've been visualizing the light being, it comes through to me that way. I can see it that way. And I have had some experiences where on a subtle plane, I've seen high vibrational entities that have spoken to me and passed me information or just appeared, and I can feel their energy. We all have this capacity. We all have these incredible circuits in our physical bodies, and our light body is extremely important. In fact, I was fascinated to come across, and it was actually decisive for me when I was getting into angels and goddesses, that and their connection, the teachings of Charles Mises, this erudite mathematician and researcher and astronomer who discovered in ancient Egypt, pre-dynastic Egypt, this practice that was directed largely towards awakening the light body. And he says that the mummies in Egypt were actually like kind of a devolvement of this more ancient practice, which was directed towards people awakening their light body. And the mummy connection comes in here because the physical body was considered to be like a cocoon. And there are actually chemical and energy processes within the physical body that, like, in a very similar manner to the way that a butterfly is formed after the caterpillar has made its cocoon, that the physical body is a sort of cocoon in which we can awaken the light body, and as we do, our vibration goes way up, and we're able to more easily connect with beings on higher levels of existence. And when we leave the earth plane, we fly free from this physical body directly into kingdoms of light. And so this I found quite fascinating. In one of his books, he actually shows a diagram of an area of the brain in which certain chemical substances, similar to what happens in a butterfly's body with these amazing chemical substances that have come from the caterpillar and that are actually changing its physiognomy within the cocoon, something similar happens from the human brain in our physical body. And so when we connect with light beings in certain ways, and I share some of these in my book, and if you like, I can give some example here down, because it's not really that complicated.
0: Yeah, go ahead. We've got a couple minutes before the break. Go ahead.
1: Okay. For instance, if you consciously call on Archangel Michael, who is a blue angel, and the color blue is a protective force, and it's related to this process of freeing the energy circuits in our physical body. Call on Archangel Michael, visualize him before you in whatever form you can, either as a blue angel or as a field of blue light, and say that my body's not solid, my body is actually made of light, and so it easily fuses with Archangel Michael's force field, and ask him to fuse with your force field and feel this happening and feel yourself glowing in this field of blue light, and say, I am one with Archangel Michael, several times, and feel this fusion. It actually lifts the vibration of our physical vehicle. It, like, precipitates this divine connection. And this is going to make psychic parasites and other negative vibrations have a much harder time getting into us. And so this is just an example of ancient spiritual technology that we can integrate into our daily spiritual practice, those of us who are attracted to it, of course, and have a real different experience and begin to awaken the light circuits in our hands, which are part of our healing abilities. And so I find this ancient spiritual technology and how it enriches us today really fascinating.
0: Crystal, we're going to take a quick break. We'll come back and talk more about angels and goddesses. I want to specifically ask you if we can tap into the angelic realm for just about everything that we do. Crystal Pomeroy with us. Her website is her name, linked up at coasttocoastam.com, and the name of her latest book is called Angels and Goddesses, Manifest Your Desires with Angelic Intelligence.
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6: While the warm days of spring will continue this week, we will see some relief around Friday, though. Overnight tonight, clear sky, 67 for your low. For Monday, sunny skies, warm, 93 for a high. Clear Monday night, 64 Tuesday. Another warm one, sunny with a high of 92. Wednesday, more sunshine, 93. Thursday, look for a high of 90. And Friday, chance of showers and thunderstorms, high of 79. I'm Steve Leader Adams in the Weather Center.
7: 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We've got you by the ears.

We're really in these crosswires of all kinds of vibrations, both the physical kind with 5G and all kinds of subtle fields that are different kinds of energy noise. And the angels have developed a higher level of mastery over themselves and over different kinds of energy. So in situations like this, we can call on them and they will break through our own resistance to having clear faith or a clear intention or feeling harmonious or not having anxiety. They help with all kinds of things. And really, angels can be considered like archetypes of good. And some might say, okay, an archetype is like just a psychological idea or symbol. But quantum physics has shown us that everything that we observe becomes something related to our perception. And this is a controversial field, and I have enjoyed studying it, and particularly appreciate a book by a couple of authors called Rosenblum and Kuttner, The Quantum Enigma. They're scientists and university professors who walk you through all the different experiments that have been done to try to disprove the quantum theory that one's mind influences in everything they behold. And there has been some controversy about this in the scientific community itself, because a lot of times scientists have felt like if I come out and agree with this idea, even Einstein was like resistant to publicly expressing the fact that the mind is always influencing everything we observe. And they try to like keep up a certain kind of appearance, but there have been, these couple of authors go through more than 1,000 different kinds of experiments that have been done. All the experiments, these are like expensive experiments with very special equipment in different points around the world. And every single time, even when they've tried to create different situations to disprove the possibility that the mind influences what we look at and the fact, every single time it has turned out to be something that cannot be denied. And so when we visualize angels as being present, like you were discussing the conflict in the Ukraine, and mm-hmm. if we visualize angels marching through the streets of a city or filling city streets or filling an area of a country, what we're doing is we're opening a quantum field that allows energies from a higher sphere to download, so to speak, into the situations that we're contemplating. And we can do this a lot. I mean, even when we're just like walking down the street ourselves, visualize that there are angels with us, or visualize sometimes during my healing and unblocking treatments that aren't just for physical situations, but also for all kinds of emotional situations, personal situations, because what actually works in these connections and in spiritual healing in general is infinite good, a force of infinite good that is all around us. Divinity is omnipresent good. And when we are making these connections, sometimes we'll get a vision of like angels actually marching through somebody's house or even marching through one's personal body and recodifying it, because a lot of one way of describing these different levels of reality and how actual physical conditions can be modified instantaneously or in a matter of minutes. Pain can leave entirely. Bones can heal. All kinds of things happen, and I've seen them happen in my work. I've had literally hundreds of personal encounters with people who've had really quick and sometimes instantaneous healings, because we are under an information code in the world of appearance. So it's actually very similar, even if it sounds kind of overused perhaps, but it's a lot like the movie The Matrix and the first movie of The Matrix, where there's this code that is holding people in this false reality. And on some level, there's a code that's holding us in this supposedly limiting reality, and we can
break through this code when we change our beliefs and visualize light beings and call on them to participate in it. And about beliefs,

0: we're living this wonderful renaissance of encounter between scientific information and spiritual perspectives. And another author who brings that together is Bruce Lipton, who in his work talks about how biology is actually more about belief. Beliefs influence our bodies more than our DNA does. And he mentions in some of his work that's online that these different evangelical groups in the southern U.S. that actually do things like drink poison, and they've got a medical doctor there documenting the fact, and the poison doesn't do anything to them. And they're doing this because of their faith, and they do it as a, as an example of how their faith is so strong. And we actually all have this potential to reorient our beliefs. And so when we're working on our thought patterns and our attitudes, we're doing that. We're recodifying our beliefs, and as we do, actual circumstances will get recodified, and the angels love to help us in all of this type of work.
1: Crystal, when we pray, where does the prayer go, and to whom does it go?
0: Well, okay, that's really a very, very ample question. There are all different kinds of prayer, and some authors said that if you're even thinking about praying, you're praying. So we need to be very respectful when we talk about prayer, because a lot of different people have different ways of praying. But in mental science, in vibrational science, as I call it, my healing methods, in angelic science, the most effective type of prayer, or a type of prayer that's more systematically effective, is when we're able to see beyond the limitations of our own beliefs or thoughts and connect them to higher perspectives. And we're not, our prayers aren't actually going somewhere. They're actually opening doors. And I love to affirm that when I do healing, like things like my words are not just ideas, they're doors of power that are allowing infinite good or allowing God or allowing the divine to act and heal this appearance or free this situation or free this person or manifest its protective shield for somebody and so forth. And this is actually a connection that we direct within. I mean, ultimately, we're always talking to ourselves, and prayer is actually like talking to ourselves from the voice of the higher self and allowing this infinite good and these light beings that are always around us to manifest, to come in through these doors or windows that we open within ourselves.
1: And by doing so, does it always seem to work? Do you have to be a believer?
0: Well, it's something that can be developed. It's definitely something that can be that can grow. And as I mentioned, the angels help us do this. And so, if somebody wants to try it, like I suggest, they get affirmations. I used to always have to have a book myself to have affirmations available. I couldn't invent affirmations that I liked myself, and it's kind of amazing to me now, because affirmations just spew out in my treatments and in my writing and so forth. But, and some people are more naturally inspired without having to go through all these like years of having a book on hand and looking for positive thoughts and affirmations. But when we find thoughts that we feel that we believe. I spent a lot of years at the beginning using affirmations I got no results from. I had my first metaphysical teacher, formal metaphysical teacher, when I was 15, told me to write 100 positive affirmations a day to improve my vibration. And she was really seeing me out on the street, energetically speaking. And so I worked that way every day for a year, George, and I saw absolutely no results. But it was definitely a learning experience. And one of the things I learned is that one really has to feel the thought one is using. It has to be something that kind of clicks for us. And so finding words that do that for us and then asking the angels to help us open up to that perspective of divine truth is really important. And also in my personal work and in many mental healers and spiritual healers' work, using negations can be sometimes even more important than affirmations. Like one time, they brought me this little girl who couldn't sleep at night. I mean, she was literally sleeping like a half an hour every night.
1: God, was she scared to sleep?
0: What?
1: Was she scared to go to sleep?
0: That's what I picked up on. She couldn't talk yet. And her parents both, I mean, like her dad was a doctor, her mom was a nurse, they worked a lot, they exchanged shifts so they could be with her. But she wouldn't let them sleep when they were home. And this was just like a whole problem for the whole family. And so when they brought me to her, and one of the things in the treatment is to, like, look at the person with love and connect with the love that's around them, because this perspective of love opens a door to a field of infinite kindness, and it will also allow the angels to kind of guide the ideas and let us pick up intuitively information. And so I picked up that the parents had labeled her as a problem child. And so with denial, I'm just giving you like a really trying to take advantage of this wonderful connection and wonderful audience through your amazing show to give just like some small examples that might help people make this connection this type of connection for themselves. But so when I picked up on this, I started, among other things, I began affirming that she was not, this beautiful child was not a problem child. And I share a lengthier version of the treatment in my book with a whole lot of other tips and affirmations and ways of connecting like this. But she was not a problem child. She was made in the image of the divine, and that her entire being was in this field of infinite good that protected her from any kind, because you just asked about whether she was afraid, and I picked up on that too, that she was afraid of some kind of energy that was there. And so I affirmed that she was being shielded and protected by this field of infinite good. Among other things like this, I affirmed. So, but saying she's not a problem child was like decisive. And a lot of times, I know that some people say that no and not are not absorbed by the subconscious mind, but this is really fiction. Maybe if we do it in an unconscious manner, say, oh no, I don't want this to happen, but we're feeling a lot of fear and the word no is full of fear, maybe it would. But when we use our no in an authoritative way, like cutting through false beliefs, then this actually transmutes conditions. And the shield image is also really important. This is something that William Broad, this wonderful researcher that you probably, I'm sure you've heard of him in your work.
1: Absolutely.
0: Yeah, and one of the things that he proved in his very devoted work with the human mind and experiments to see whether or not the thoughts of one can influence in the thoughts of another person, he proved that human thoughts can hurt other people. Images and intentions can actually hurt other people. They can hurt their energy. They can hurt their actually their physical cells. And he also proved that what he called shielding strategies, visualizing a shield, was one of the ways of stopping those thoughts from penetrating and actually doing harm. And so when we combine the shield image with like Archangel Michael's shield or the shield of infinite good, and we're visualizing this, and we're visualizing it as luminous, we're actually building a quantum field that is a barrier that's going to cut away toxic vibrations and experiences. And so this child from that day on no longer had problems sleeping, George.
1: That's
0: how powerful our minds are, and we're actually using them all the time. When we start learning to more consciously, more insistently, more firmly connecting with higher perspectives and calling on angelic guidance to do this and their participation as these luminous fields and forces, we get a dramatic And quick response instead of feeling like we have to spend, like I did, a year doing positive affirmations intensely and getting no results.
1: Crystal, who turns the angels loose to do what they do?
0: Okay, well, that's a really fascinating way that you put it. I love that sentence, who turns them loose. Well, I kind of see it as like on the earth plane, there are people that like to do great things, like a lot of the doctors that work in Doctors Without Borders, or people that work in the Peace Corps or have done that, and that have a spirit of volunteer or have a more helpful orientation, a more altruistic orientation towards others, towards the world around them, and some kind of interest in collective good, not just personal benefit. This is a type of attitude that is reflected on different levels of life, including in the subtle world. There are beings that...
1: Hold on for a second, Crystal. We'll pick it up right there, and then we'll take calls when we come back on Coast to Coast AM.
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0: And welcome back to Coast, George Norrie with you, along with Crystal Pomeroy. Her website is her name, linked up at coasttocoastam.com. Crystal, we were talking about who turns the angels loose to help us out, and we got right to the break, so I'll let you get back to that.
1: Yeah. Okay, so when any being, a human being or a light being, has a desire to serve, and a true tendency to share kindness that is more connected consciously in our beings, then the paths of service open up for us. There is this universal force of intelligence that for some of us is God, and that is always sending its love towards us. And so it's like a more direct collaboration with this highly intelligent, absolutely intelligent, absolutely loving presence. And in a way, life is like that. I mean, anybody who does something well is performing a service, like you with your program, who have special aptitudes to do what you do, and you're popular because you're doing it well, and you're serving people. And so whatever we do, there's always this element of service. But angels are beings that have the consciousness of service, the energy of service, the love of service really awakened. And so they are actively, directly emissaries of the infinite power that is an invisible plane and that is always wanting to touch us, and is just waiting for doors to open. And those doors can open in our own consciousness and also in our connections with angels that we need to invoke voluntarily, because they're always going to respect our own free will. And this is why just a small angel invocation can make such a big difference. I mean, one can spend many hours, and I have a lot of flight hours in terms of using affirmations. I love them. They're amazing. But when we add angels to the equation or ask for their help in specific situations, we open a door that allows these forces to appear and to make our own awareness and our own efforts with ourselves and with our lives and to help others much more effective. And you were asking about faith and how one can build one's faith. And this would be like another example. Archangel Michael is the Archangel of Faith specifically, and his twin flame, his feminine complement, is actually named Faith and holds that flame, the flame of faith. And so when one feels like we want to believe but it's hard to do it, we can ask Michael specifically to surround us with his presence and feel this blue field of light that is enveloping us, and ask him to lift us into a fully empowered faith, for instance. And this is going to do that. And I think it's important when we talk about prayer and when we talk about angels to take into the account of the element of power, because usually we think of these as like sort of passive activities. But the energy of confidence and the energy of considering ourselves powerful and knowing our words are powerful and that the angels want to empower us is really important. It changes the whole vibration. It's kind of like, I don't know if you've ever walked into an area where there's a pack of dogs and they're like barking, but if you make some sort of gesture of like you might hit them or pick up a stick or something, or just even walk in a firm manner and speak to them with a firm tone of voice, they'll move away, because you're throwing your confidence into the situation. And this happens also in our spiritual work, when we are able to throw our confidence and throw this sense of being empowered and ask the angels to help us do this, then it makes a really big difference, and it makes conditions and energies that would otherwise entrap us disappear.
0: Amazing work. Let's take some calls.
1: Sure.
0: First up, let's go to Joe in Monterey, California. Hello,
2: Great.
0: Joseph. Go ahead.
2: Thank you for taking my call, George.
0: Sure.
2: Crystal, I've worked with angels quite often for, I don't know, about 28 years.
1: Uh-huh, great.
2: and all kinds of angels. Could you talk about, because sometimes they incarnate, by the way, could you talk about becoming an angel as a spiritual path for the individual? And can you talk about if you have met any angels that are from another planet? Because they have people there and their soul, and they have angels also. Thank you. I think that's enough.
1: Sure. Yeah. Well, we thank you very much for your question from beautiful Monterey, one of the most beautiful cities, I think, in the world, right there on the coast. There's a element in our nature, and this is why I started mentioning this at the beginning of the interview, that is, we're already angels, we're already light beings. This is like our dormant nature, and it's really the divine truth about us. And when we consciously awaken our light body, then with exercises like I suggested, connecting, fusing with Archangel Michael and his light body field, and consciously feeling the radiation in our physical body, even when we've done some sort of spiritual practice or when we've been in nature hugging trees, because nature has a lot of angels in it too, and these are also beings that have specific ways of helping us that are quite fascinating, including flowers that, and different flowers have different angelic purposes and will help us in different ways. And when we have contact with nature, or we've done our own spiritual work, and or we've been in the sun was considered a portal of angelic intelligence by ancient cultures. And they didn't just think of it like this idea of these primitive peoples adoring the sun. Well, some of the civilizations did devolve into that, but it wasn't like this physical adoration, essentially. It was actually viewing the higher being of the sun, and it, in that sense, the sun is a portal for higher intelligences. And when we connect with sunlight and feel the sunlight actually going through our body and feel that radiation even in our bones, all of these types of activities and sealing our meditation practice or our prayer practice with holding that light within us and asking the angels to contribute to that, and visualizing colors, because colors are also activators of light fields. Then what we do is we awaken this other side of our nature that, as we were mentioning about the butterfly, how we are really in a way in a cocoon in a physical body, and in the process of awakening our butterfly nature. This butterfly within us is actually a winged being. And a lot of times people experience the sensation of having wings themselves. And the wings are part of our ability to rise above all the appearances of the world, including gravity, including the force of gravity, including the force of time, because space and time are really just a construct, and they don't rule in the divine world. And so as we expand our perception to behold infinite good and to establish our thoughts and beliefs ever more firmly in that reality, and as we work to consciously hold to the light, the sensation of light and the feelings of light in our physical bodies that actually radiates beyond the physical, but by imbuing the physical with this energy, we precipitate the manifestation of our own angelic nature. And we all have this nature. We all have the ability to do this. And this sort of exercise, what it does is make it something tangible, make it part of our tangible experience. It's also going to continue to empower all of our inner work, our prayers, our meditations, our affirmations, our good intentions, when we want to do the right thing, the kind of people we attract, the way things work out and end up being put in place in our lives when we allow the higher forces to work in them. All of this is like a kind of a light network that we're interacting with continually, and we all have access to. And in terms of angels from another planet, there is a work about some beings from Venus that share their take physical form on Earth and share their healing methods with humans, which are quite compatible with divine science and with mental science. And but there's also this teaching about star seeds, or people who have come from other planets and have taken on a human body, a human incarnation. They've come on a mission to help. And that's also, a lot of people, including myself, have had experiences of being sought out by guides, my guides from another planet, from the star system of Alpha Centauri, visited me. A lot of people have had this kind of experience and told me that I was from there and I had come to help. And but I think it's also important to not get into labeling ourselves as either completely angelic or not angelic, because we all have a mixture of these different elements. And for me personally, there have been many times when I don't feel angelic, and times in my life where somebody that, you know, analyzed my biography may say, this does not sound like the path of an angel. We're all in, like, this process of going through these human experiences here on Earth and also developing our higher nature. And but it really eases the way when we're aware that there are these other beings around us that are helping us actively, and we can get some really exciting results in our own experience.
0: Next up, let's go to Emily in Mishawaka, Indiana, first-time caller. Hi, Emily.
3: Hi.
0: Good to have you with us. Go ahead.
3: Thank you. I have a question for Crystal about the angels. She said at the beginning of the show that they're not religious angels, and those are the only angels I'm familiar with. So how are they different, the angels she's speaking of that she's interacting with, how are they different from the angels we read about in the Bible?
1: Okay, Emily. That's a wonderful question. The angels in the Bible are like one place in which angels appear, and those are angels. But there are also angels in different cultures that they use different names for them, like devas, for instance, or devi. And those are also, you know, in other parts of the world, angelic manifestations. Sharon Rose, this wonderful author who's researched ancestral traditions, talks about the light beings that we were actually born from. There are other authors that mentioned this too, that there have been other phases in human civilization in which human beings had continually contact with light beings, that we could actually see them with our physical eyes, and they walked among us. And this, our descent from light beings, is a pretty universal idea, and the way that they're mentioned in the Bible and in Christianity is definitely one way to refer to them. And it's entirely compatible with this larger, more universal network that I'm mentioning, Emily. And thank you so much for your question.
0: Let's go to Gary in Idaho now and get a quick question in before the break. Go ahead, Gary.
4: Hey, Jor. Very good two programs, I'll tell you.
0: Thank you, sir.
4: Crystal, I have a question, a couple of questions actually here. My health is pretty bad, and I've got something that happened to me. I don't know what it is. I contracted something about 15 or so years ago, and the doctors can't figure out what it is, and basically it's killing me. Is there any way that you could tell what that is, or tell me how I could get rid of it? Okay. And I have a second question after that.
1: Sure. There are two things that I can suggest. One of them is I prefer to dissolve the appearance or heal directly rather than discussing what it is that you might have. And sometimes if extra information is needed, like about how this came about or whatever, it will surface during the treatment. And I don't know if we are allowed to do this on the air, George, because I could just give you a mini healing treatment right now on the air, if you'd like.
0: How long would that take, Crystal?
1: How
0: long would it take?
1: Oh, as long as you allow it. Like, you can tell me this can be 2 minutes long, 3 minutes long, 5 minutes, whatever.
0: Way too long. Way too long.
1: What?
0: He might want to do that personally with you.
1: Okay. And the other thing is to deny the power of whatever it is that seems to have pulled you down. This is your mind is a doorway, and you have the authority over the appearances that seem to have affected you. And so since there's this kind of mystery around how it was brought forth, and I'd like to look at what the appearance that's blocking or that's making one sick. In this case, it's a mysterious appearance. And so one might affirm and deny with words like this, that I refuse to believe that there could have been any event in my life or for my body that it would have pulled me down from my divine condition of complete health that I am being now reestablished in, or I'm under the code of love, and I refuse to believe that any limiting code could have pulled me down from my true condition, where I'm being sustained by the hand of God, or by the hand of Spirit, as you prefer to state it. And it's affirming this way insistently, and visualizing the angels with you as you do, and asking Archangel Michael to use his sword to cut away. Visualize him doing this, making these cutting motions around you with his sword. Cut away any lower vibrations that have seemed to help hold you down in this condition. I would do a treatment like, you could also write to Archangel Michael and ask for direct help, and then write out the affirmations in the letter. This is a very, very powerful technique that combines our nervous system through physically writing out with our attention, a very mindful manner, with our the direction of our perception and the angelic intervention, and is often precipitates miracles.
0: Here he had a second question, Crystal, which we'll get after the break for you. Crystal Pomeroy with us. Where do you get your book, Angels and Goddesses?
1: It's on Amazon.com, and in fact, this is so great. I'm so grateful for this opportunity, George. It's just today being released. It was only on pre-order until today.
0: Oh, super. The name of the book, folks, is Angels and Goddesses. As she said, it's on Amazon.com. We'll come back and take final calls in a moment, starting with your second question, Gary, when we come back.
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2: Well, the warm days of spring will continue this week. We will see some relief around Friday, though. Overnight tonight, clear skies, 67 for your low. For Monday, sunny skies, warm, 93 for a high. Clear Monday night, 64 Tuesday. Another warm one, sunny with a high of 92. Wednesday, more sunshine, 93. Thursday, look for a high of 90. And Friday, chance of showers and thunderstorms, high of 79. I'm Steve Leader Adams in the Weather Center.

0: in Idaho for his second question, and get him on here for you, Chris.
1: George, thank you.
0: Thank you,
1: Gary. I'm about your age, by the way, George. Only a couple of months different with Rush Limbaugh. Anyway, when I was in high school, we had the latest transistor radios and stuff coming in the cars and the 8-tracks and all that. Anyway, occasionally my friends' radios would crap out and they wouldn't work and stuff like that. And so one day, just as a joke, I said, "Oh, I'll fix it with my hands." And I put my hands up there, you know, about 5-6 inches away, and lo and behold, the radio started working again.
0: I love it. You got the power.
1: And I did that about 2 or 3 different times, and then finally I did it 4 times, and I thought it was amazing. Now, later on, I didn't even think about this, but only lately in the last few years, I know if I put my hand over my body about 5-6 inches away, I get a warm feeling that will follow my hand as I move my hand. Now, does that mean that I have healing power in that respect? And I don't know if I can use it to heal myself. I've tried some things, but it doesn't seem to do anything for me.
0: What's happening to him, Crystal?
2: Okay, I love this share, Gary, because it's so connected with what we've been looking into from the beginning of the interview about us being light beings and having these wonderful circuits in our bodies. And so the ancient teachings talk about these circuits, and people that are very specialized in the yogic traditions concentrate on developing them. But we all have them, and it's part of our nature. And so you are directing this strong intention along with the energy in your hands, and that projected an actual movement through to the physical plane. And yes, you can connect this. And as one continues to work with one's perception to connect with divine truth, this tends to happen, and the powers in our hands are awakened. And the healings that took place in Jesus' day, and that we read about him doing with hands and saying and telling those that followed him to lay their hands on others to heal them, when we have our faith circuits opened and we allow this energy, for me it's more like allowing it to come through the hands, it like completes a healing circuit. And so what I would suggest, for instance, to activate this is for you to combine affirmations denying the appearance of whatever it is that seems to be bothering you, like I suggested earlier, and also touch that area with your hands and affirm, for instance, that the only thing that is actually touching you is the hand of God or the hand of the divine who is touching you through your hands and through all the energy circuits in your being that are now mobilized to heal this area. And I think you'll feel some really interesting results, because one can actually feel the energy in the hands.
0: Do you sometimes feel that power as well, Crystal, when you do that?
2: Oh, definitely. In fact, this happens frequently. For me, one of the ways that I discovered that the angels were working with me in my healings, because we did quite a bit of service before the pandemic, women that I had and men that I had prepared with my healing methods would give service to once a month to whoever showed up, and on a love offering basis. And this gave us a lot of opportunity to have hundreds of people come in and be giving treatments. And oftentimes, I would begin to feel these movements, and like I wanted to move my hands and move my arms in certain ways to express this healing energy that was flowing through during the treatment. But it turned out that the other people did also. The people that were being treated, along with my other healers, that would also end up making these movements in a kind of spontaneous fashion. And I told my assistant at the time, this is the field of angels that works through our healing work. And I believe, George, through the healing work of anybody who is sincerely engaged in developing their spiritual connection and applying it to serve the greater good, when these connections would be made, everybody involved would have their energy circuits activated. And I have a weekly empowerment group that's in Zoom, and there are hundreds of people in this group. And during the treatments that I give, in this weekly group, other people, many of them who've never studied this sort of thing, will start moving, and you can see them visibly on the screen moving.

0: their arms and moving their hands, and it's the light beings that are involved with the work and that are activating our healing circuits.
1: Next up.
0: It's beautiful, and we can all connect with it.
1: We've got Doug in Anchorage, Alaska, west of the Rockies. Hey, Douglas, go ahead.
2: Well, I've been wanting to ask one of these people about when they talk about angels, the fallen angels. I was always in the impression that if you do all the good things on earth, you go to heaven. So if you go to heaven and you become an angel, why are they kicked out of heaven?
1: Well, what I understand, of course, of reading the old Bible from way back in my catechism classes, that they basically had teamed up with Lucifer and they got on the wrong side. What do you think, Crystal?
0: Oh, okay. That's definitely in terms of Lucifer. I would agree with what you're saying and what we were talking about earlier about how there are sometimes like really demonic forces, and then there are these other forces that are like probably just entities that have fallen into negative vibrational situations, just in a way like somebody who's fallen into wrong company, like a person who's fallen into wrong company, but this happens on the subtle realm too. And so they're pulled into this activity as negative entities. But we don't automatically become angels when we pass on, necessarily. It's not the same thing. A disincarnate soul and an angel are two different things. And when we and they're not sent, you know, the fall, the descent from heaven is not like infinite love, which is God is not a punishing presence, but of course will remove negative energies from where they're not supposed to be. And so even when we visualize, like I was suggesting one do earlier, visualizing armies of angels marching in certain areas of the planet or around the planet, we're allowing these negative energies to be cast out into whatever world they belong to and not be mixed in with the experience of people that vibrationally don't have to be open to those kind of negative entities, so to speak.
1: Next up, east of the Rockies, we've got Mike in Connecticut. Hey, Michael, go ahead.
3: Hey, how are you, George? Thank you very much for taking my call.
1: Sure thing. Thank you.
3: What happened to me was I was in the hospital for 4 days, and then the gentleman that was in the room with me, he ended up, we didn't speak to each other for the 2 days. A friend of mine brought up my Archangel Michael book and gave it to me. I got up, walked over, started speaking to him about Archangel Michael, and for about 3 hours, and then his daughter noticed that, and in the discussion, I said to him that he said to me that he had brain cancer, and they had to have surgery, and he only was going to have a 1% chance to live, and I said to him, call out to Archangel Michael when you go in, and he did, and when he did that, the surgeon said, my name is Michael. The anesthesiologist's name was Michael, and he lived.
1: I love that story.
3: It's a true story, too.
1: Synchronicities, Crystal.
0: Definitely. That's so beautiful. And you, in this case, were an angelic agent that was there when he needed to have that connection, for sure. And the doorways do open, and apparent reality does get altered by them.
1: Did you ever have a situation where the doorways do not open?
0: Well, it's kind of like life in general, like we do our best, and
1: no matter what you do, sometimes it just doesn't work.
0: Yeah, and but let me say that the percentage when we learn to connect with the power of infinite good of successes is definitely much higher. And also, because we're making these divine connections, like say this man was going to pass on and say that his way of having an angelic connection wasn't going to be healed from that tumor in that moment. Perhaps his way of moving on to greater good wasn't in that particular body. It could have been in a different realm. And so when we bring in working on ourselves, on our vibration, on making these angelic connections, on awakening our spiritual selves, awareness, power, connection to the divine, even situations that seem difficult, like death is definitely one of the most horrendous appearances, and we all have that experience intimately entwined in our lives on Earth. Even those experiences become divine doorways when we're able to connect from that standpoint.
1: Let's go to Charlene in Pico Rivera, California. Welcome to the show. Hi, Charlene.
4: Hey, George. Hi, Crystal.
0: Hi.
4: I thought I would share what I believe to be an angel story from when I was a child.
1: Okay, great. Go ahead.
4: Many years ago when I was a little kid, I don't remember how old I was, but I was very small. We were coming back from a visit from a relative's house, and it was me, my grandmother, and my grandfather, and I was in the back seat, and my grandfather was driving, and we're going along this long stretch of road out in the middle of nowhere to get back home. And there's like nothing out there, and except we come up to this little rest stop that's like the halfway point to where we were going home. Well, the car starts to overheat. Grandpa pulls over, and Grandma checks the rest stop to see if there was any water. I guess the car was overheated because it was a very, very hot day. And the restroom was locked, both sides. No water fountains that I think, I don't remember seeing any water fountains anywhere. And out of nowhere comes this truck, sees us, pulls over, opens the door, and looks at my grandpa and points to one of his canteens that he had in the truck. And my grandfather nods to him like, yeah, we could use some water for the car. So he comes over, pours it in, and waits for about a minute. And then my grandfather tries the car, and it starts up. And he's like, well, that should get you the rest of the way home. And he's like, thanks, and everything. And the guy goes back to his truck, and he takes off, and my grandfather closes the hood to the car, and my grandmother, just out of curiosity, kind of looks up and looks down the road. She doesn't see him anywhere. Looks the other way. He's nowhere. He's gone. And there were no other cars, nothing, just that one guy out of nowhere.
1: Poof. Where'd he go?
4: We don't know. But my grandmother swears she thinks it was an angel sent to kind of come help us out a little bit.
1: Do they work like that, Crystal?
0: Definitely. And that's a beautiful story, Charlene. And a lot of people have had experiences of being in a sort of a desperate situation, and out of nowhere there's a helpful person that somehow disappears or has some strange attributes, or there's something about the situation that doesn't quite seem human. And they definitely manifest that way. And they manifest in all of those spaces in our lives where we feel like we need some kind of help to go on. And as we take them into account in our daily lives in little ways, we open that connection, we activate it. And so the quantum space becomes filled with this angelic energy that can manifest in everything we do. And besides situations like that that are kind of dramatic. And so it's a matter of, like, training our minds, if we want to do this, to be lifting up our attention from the appearances around us and connecting with angelic presences and feeling like in the morning when we wake up, like the wings of our guardian angel around us, asking our guardian angel to direct us through the day to do what our divine purpose is on that day, or to fulfill what we want to do and what's for our best and highest good. And when we feel these wings and we open these quantum fields that allow the higher forces to be present in our daily lives too, then the help becomes palpable and we have a whole lot of really blessed experiences.
1: Do we all have the ability to heal ourselves?
0: Definitely. Yes, we are all. It's part of our divine equipment, being healers.
1: Give out your website, if you would, Crystal.
0: Sure. It's www.crystalpomeroy.com. My name is also up here on George's wonderful page, and my book that has a whole lot of affirmations, invocations, and all kinds of tips is called Angels and Goddesses. It was just released today by Llewellyn Publications. You can find it on Amazon.com.
1: Super. Thanks, Crystal. Appreciate you being on the program. Stay safe. For Dan Galante, Tom Danheiser, Lisa Lyon, Lex Lonehood, Sean LaDesour, Stephanie Smith, Chris Burrows, Tim Banal, George Knapp, and Ian Punnett, I'm George Norrie, somewhere out there on Coast to Coast AM. We'll see you on our next edition. Until then, be safe, everyone.

0: WEEB. We've got you by the ears.
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5: News this hour from Town Hall. I'm Jason Walker. Veteran TV pastor has died.
6: TV evangelist James Robison died on Sunday. Reverend Robison leaves behind a decades-long legacy that reached far beyond the pulpit. Robison and his wife Betty founded global charity Life Outreach International that feeds needy children worldwide. Robison is also best known for his daily syndicated TV talk show, Life Today. Reverend James Robison was 82 years old.
5: That is correspondent Andrew Stewart. A sacred piece of the 9/11 steel making its way across the country ahead of the 25th anniversary.
7: They don't know what happened that day, and that's part of the foundation's mission, is to never forget and to remind them that this is what happened that fateful day. It's the seminal moment for us as Americans in this century, like World War II was for the 20th century, 9/11 is for the 21st century. So we got to keep that memory alive and not let it fade away into oblivion.
5: Spokesman Dan DeLeon.
7: It's a 21-foot piece of steel, weighs about 16,000 pounds. It's the memories of people who lost their lives on 9/11. It's considered sacred because the bodies were never recovered. So it's literally a graveyard. It's important to the foundation, and it's very moving to see it and to be able to be a part of it.
5: Police in Austin, Texas say it was just simply a violent weekend. 10 random shootings, leaving 4 people wounded. No fatalities have been reported. 2 people have been arrested. A 3rd suspect is being sought. Police say the suspects apparently were stealing vehicles as they moved about and were shooting people. 3 people have been killed, 5 others injured, when a motorist slammed into numerous vehicles and pedestrians at a busy intersection in Oakland, California, late Saturday night. More on these stories, townhall.com.
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5: It might sound just a bit unusual, and what we have here is a very talented, not to mention very dedicated young lady. Correspondent Donna Warder reports on a college student becoming a first.
9: Michaela Esposito is a student at Washtenaw Community College in Ann Arbor, Michigan, and she's really good at welding. So good, she'll be the first female welder to represent the United States at a worldwide competition in China in September called the World Skills Competition. Esposito said when she was a kid, she had a dream of being the first female to accomplish something.
10: I just figured everything was already taken. So when I got to this position, I figured out that this is kind of my shot to make history in a way.
9: She says she's getting a lot of practice.
10: I'm currently welding 80 hours a week, and in between now and September, I'll be doing a series of practice competitions.
9: I'm Donna Water.
5: Breaking news and analysis, townhall.com. North America's largest commuter rail system shut down as workers have gone on strike.
11: Hundreds of thousands of commuters in and around New York are left figuring out how they will get around without the Long Island Railroad after a strike by workers shut down the nation's busiest rail system Saturday. Union rep Kevin Sexton.
12: We're far apart at this point.
11: They were negotiating pay and other benefits with the Metropolitan Transportation Authority. Chairman Jana Lieber.
13: We cannot responsibly make a deal that implodes the MTA's budget.
11: The first LIRR strike in decades comes as many were relying on the system for the Yankees and Mets subway series and a Bruce Springsteen concert at Madison Square Garden. Julie Walker, New York.
5: AI apparently leading to fights in some states over utility profits. Leaders in several states are bitterly complaining about rising electricity bills. More on these stories.
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15: Well, we will see some relief from all this warm spring around Friday when we'll see some showers roll in here. Until then, it's going to be rather warm. Overnight tonight, clear skies and 67. For Monday, sunny skies, 93 for your high. Clear again Monday night and 64. Tuesday, another hot one, sunny, 92. Wednesday, more sunshine, 93. Thursday, a slight chance of showers. Look for a high of 90. And then for Friday, good chance for showers, high of 79. I'm Steve Leader Adams in the Weather Center.
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8: Well, the warm days of spring will continue this week. We will see some relief around Friday, though. Overnight tonight, clear sky, 67 for your low. For Monday, sunny skies, warm, 93 for a high. Clear Monday night, 64. Tuesday, another warm one, sunny with a high of 92. Wednesday, more sunshine, 93. Thursday, look for a high of 90. And Friday, chance of showers and thunderstorms, high of 79. I'm Steve Leader Adams. In the Weather Center.
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5: News this hour from Town Hall. I'm Jason Weicker. TV evangelist James Robison died Sunday. He leaves behind a legacy reaching far beyond the pulpit. He and his wife, Betty, had founded global charity Life Outreach International that feeds needy children. James Robison was 82. A new report concerning the impact that a jobs report had. Correspondent Ken Worman tells us what it's all about.
6: Economists were upbeat about the April jobs report, revealing payrolls were up 115,000 and unemployment steady at 4.3%. The Committee to Unleash Prosperity adds that with the most recent reductions, the federal workforce has shrunk by roughly 345,000 since the start of President Trump's second term. That's one of the largest post-World War II downsizings. The group adds that the April jobs report now indicates roughly 717,000 more private sector jobs were added during the same time frame. Ken Lorman reporting.
5: And he adds the Committee to Unleash Prosperity contrasts the data that the Biden administration, which added 116,000 federal workers, including at the IRS. As Democrats continue to block funding for programs they oppose, Senate Majority Leader John Thune says the GOP working on legislative strategies to secure critical funding.
7: Reconciliation 2.0, and as you, the first one we did last year, which did literally a decade of legislating in one bill, now we're going to have to fund the DHS, both ICE and CBP, through a reconciliation bill. But there is a talk now, because we have a third bullet available to us, a third legislative vehicle, of what a reconciliation 3.0 might look like.
5: More on these stories, townhall.com.
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5: Texas Supreme Court refuses to declare Democrat lawmakers who fled the state in 2025 to block a vote on new congressional maps pushed by President Trump had vacated their office.
9: The all-Republican court dealt a blow to Governor Greg Abbott and state Republicans in their efforts to severely punish the more than 50 Democrats who bolted for New York, Illinois, and Massachusetts in a bid to stop a vote on the maps during a special session. The Texas redistricting effort kickstarted cascading efforts by both parties across the country to redraw voting maps ahead of this year's midterm elections. Republicans seek to hold their slim majority in Congress as Democrats try to counter them. Bernie Bennett reporting.
5: Shutdown of North America's largest commuter rail system has continued. You know, third day now, no end in sight after unionized workers went on strike. Long Island Railroad in New York was not operating Sunday, which officials had hoped would be an extremely busy day. Breaking news and analysis, townhall.com. Jet collision over Idaho.
10: An air show organizer says four crew members ejected after the two Navy jets collided Sunday during the Gunfighter Skies air show in Idaho. Emergency crews responded after the planes collided at the Mountain Home Air Force Base in western Idaho, about 50 miles south of Boise. All four of the crew members from the planes were able to eject safely. That's according to Kim Sykes, marketing director with Silver Wings of Idaho, which helped to plan the show. The base said in a social media post that it was locked down following the incident. John Scott reporting.
5: Walmart and Amazon racing to speed up order deliveries in rural areas of the United States. Small towns are a rich source of untapped sales for whichever retailer should build a loyal base of online shoppers and do it first. Analysts estimate the underserved market could be worth up to $1 trillion. More on these stories at townhall.com.
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12: While we will see some relief from all this warm spring, around Friday when we'll see some showers roll in here. Until then, it's going to be rather warm. Overnight tonight, clear skies and 67. For Monday, sunny skies, 93 for your high. Clear again Monday night and 64. Tuesday, another hot one, sunny, 92. Wednesday, more sunshine, 93. Thursday, a slight chance of showers. Look for a high of 90. And then for Friday, good chance for showers, high of 79. I'm Steve Leader Adams in the Weather Center.
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6: While the warm days of spring will continue this week, we will see some relief around Friday, though. Overnight tonight, clear sky, 67 for your low. For Monday, sunny skies, warm, 93 for a high. Clear Monday night, 64. Tuesday, another warm one, sunny with a high of 92. Wednesday, more sunshine, 93. Thursday, look for a high of 90. And Friday, chance of showers and thunderstorms, high of 79. I'm Steve Leader Adams in the Weather Center.

0: With me now is retired Air Force Colonel Andy Orander. Of course, Andy, you've had some recent pain. Tell us about that, as well as what you decided to do about it.
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10: News this hour from Town Hall. I'm Jason Walker. Continued bloodshed between Moscow and Kyiv. Ukrainian forces conducting large-scale strikes on Russia.
11: Over the weekend, one of Ukraine's largest drone strikes on Russia killed at least four people, including three near Moscow, and wounded a dozen others, according to local authorities. Debris also fell on Russia's largest airport without causing damage. Ukrainian President Vladimir Zelensky saying his country was entirely justified. Russia has repeatedly launched similar attacks on Ukraine's capital and other cities during the war. Ukrainian authorities saying Russian drone strikes over the weekend wounded eight people. I'm Julie Walker.
10: Thousands have descended upon the National Mall Sunday for Rededicate 250, a national jubilee of prayer, praise, and thanksgiving. A gathering aimed at celebrating 250 years of independence, as well as calling believers across America to unite in worship, prayer, and gratitude. Among those praying for America during the event, House Speaker Mike Johnston.
12: Almighty God, we ask that you hear these solemn petitions. Just as we, in the beginning, dedicated this land to your most holy name, today, here, Lord, in this 250th year of American independence, we hereby rededicate the United States of America as one nation under God.
10: All four crew members ejecting safely from a pair of Navy jets colliding during an air show at a military base over Idaho. Officials say the airmen are now in stable condition and the remainder of the show was canceled. Officials do say that no one on the ground was injured. More on these stories, townhall.com.
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10: Now, the man who took over for legendary investor Warren Buffett at Berkshire Hathaway, making his mark on the firm. More from correspondent Rich Thomason.
14: Berkshire Hathaway has more than tripled the size of its investment in Google's parent company as Greg Abel settled into the CEO job after taking over at the start of the year. Buffett was always reluctant to invest in tech firms because he said he didn't understand them well enough. Buffett did make an exception to that rule near the end of his CEO term by buying a massive Apple stake. But Abel appears to be more comfortable because by the end of March, Berkshire owned nearly 58 million Alphabet shares worth almost $17 billion. Rich Thomason reporting.
10: Oh, the artificial intelligence boom is leading to fights in some states over growing utility profits. Governors, attorneys general, and others protesting the rising electricity bills. Breaking news and analysis, townhall.com. New York lawmakers moving closer to changes in the state's public pension system for newer government workers. Here's John Scott.
15: The spotlight is on Tier 6, covering public employees hired since 2012. It was created to cut costs by raising the retirement age, increasing worker contributions, and trimming benefits. Now lawmakers and unions want changes, lowering retirement age, boosting payouts, and reducing contributions. Supporters say it aids hiring, but critics warn it would be unfair to employees expected to find benefits, cost billions, and strain tight budgets.
10: Hawaii's recent catastrophic flooding devastating farms in the region, leaving many farmers still struggling. The storms in March brought Hawaii's worst flooding in some 22 years. More on these stories, townhall.com.
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0: While we will see some relief from all this warm spring around Friday, when we'll see some showers roll in here, until then, it's going to be rather warm. Overnight tonight, clear skies and 67. For Monday, sunny skies, 93 for your high. Clear again Monday night and 64. Tuesday, another hot one, sunny, 92. Wednesday, more sunshine, 93. Thursday, a slight chance of showers. Look for a high of 90. And then for Friday, good chance for showers, high of 79. I'm Steve Leader Adams in the Weather Center.
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10: While the warm days of spring will continue this week, we will see some relief around Friday, though. Overnight tonight, clear sky, 67 for your low. For Monday, sunny skies, warm, 93 for a high. Clear Monday night, 64. Tuesday, another warm one, sunny with a high of 92. Wednesday, more sunshine, 93. Thursday, look for a high of 90. And Friday, chance of showers and thunderstorms, high of 79. I'm Steve Leader Adams in the Weather Center.
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4: News this hour from Town Hall. I'm Jason Walker. Continued bloodshed between Moscow and Kyiv. Ukrainian forces conducting large-scale strikes on Russia.
5: Over the weekend, one of Ukraine's largest drone strikes on Russia killed at least four people, including three near Moscow, and wounded a dozen others, according to local authorities. Debris also fell on Russia's largest airport without causing damage. Ukrainian President Vladimir Zelensky saying his country was entirely justified. Russia has repeatedly launched similar attacks on Ukraine's capital and other cities during the war. Ukrainian authorities saying Russian drone strikes over the weekend wounded eight people. I'm Julie Walker.
4: Thousands have descended upon the National Mall Sunday for Rededicate 250, a national jubilee of prayer, praise, and thanksgiving. A gathering aimed at celebrating 250 years of independence, as well as calling believers across America to unite in worship, prayer, and gratitude. Among those praying for America during the event, House Speaker Mike Johnston.
6: Almighty God, we ask that you hear these solemn petitions. Just as we, in the beginning, dedicated this land to your most holy name, today, here, Lord, in this 250th year of American independence, we hereby rededicate the United States of America as one nation under God.
4: All four crew members ejecting safely from a pair of Navy jets colliding during an air show at a military base over Idaho. Officials say the airmen are now in stable condition and the remainder of the show was canceled. Officials do say that no one on the ground was injured. More on these stories, townhall.com.
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4: Now, the man who took over for legendary investor Warren Buffett at Berkshire Hathaway, making his mark on the firm. More from correspondent Rich Thomason.
8: Berkshire Hathaway has more than tripled the size of its investment in Google's parent company as Greg Abel settled into the CEO job after taking over at the start of the year. Buffett was always reluctant to invest in tech firms because he said he didn't understand them well enough. Buffett did make an exception to that rule near the end of his CEO term by buying a massive Apple stake. But Abel appears to be more comfortable because by the end of March, Berkshire owned nearly 58 million Alphabet shares worth almost $17 billion. Rich Thomason reporting.
4: Oh, the artificial intelligence boom is leading to fights in some states over growing utility profits. Governors, attorneys general, and others protesting the rising electricity bills. Breaking news and analysis, townhall.com. New York lawmakers moving closer to changes in the state's public pension system for newer government workers. Here's John Scott.
9: The spotlight is on Tier 6, covering public employees hired since 2012. It was created to cut costs by raising the retirement age, increasing worker contributions, and trimming benefits. Now lawmakers and unions want changes, lowering retirement age, boosting payouts, and reducing contributions. Supporters say it aids hiring, but critics warn it would be unfair to employees expected to find benefits, cost billions, and strain tight budgets.
4: Hawaii's recent catastrophic flooding devastating farms in the region, leaving many farmers still struggling. The storms in March brought Hawaii's worst flooding in some 22 years. More on these stories, townhall.com.
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11: Well, we will see some relief from all this warm spring around Friday when we'll see some showers roll in here. Until then, it's going to be rather warm. Overnight tonight, clear skies and 67. For Monday, sunny skies, 93 for your high. Clear again Monday night and 64. Tuesday, another hot one, sunny, 92. Wednesday, more sunshine, 93. Thursday, a slight chance of showers. Look for a high of 90. And then for Friday, good chance for showers, high of 79. I'm Steve Leader Adams in the Weather Center.
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6: While the warm days of spring will continue this week, we will see some relief around Friday, though. Overnight tonight, clear sky, 67 for your low. For Monday, sunny skies, warm, 93 for a high. Clear Monday night, 64. Tuesday, another warm one, sunny with a high of 92. Wednesday, more sunshine, 93. Thursday, look for a high of 90. And Friday, chance of showers and thunderstorms, high of 79. I'm Steve Leader Adams in the Weather Center.
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6: Appreciate it, Brian.
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10: 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And Coach, you have a special guest here as well, don't you?
11: Well, we have my daughter Carrie is our summer intern here, so she's joining us.
12: Yes. Whoa, whoa, whoa, whoa. Summer intern. You said summer boss to me.
11: Carrie is in school at Alabama. Just made the president's list, which is better than the dean's list, I'm told. I was never really on the
12: roll time.
13: I know you kept calling it dean's list. I was like, it's president's list. It's better.
11: Yeah, get up in that mic, Carrie.
10: I love it. I love it.
11: So, how are you enjoying your time here at the company so far?
13: Yeah, time's gone by, even though it's only been 3 days. But
11: it's a good answer.
10: It's a busy space. There's a lot going on here.
11: Anyway, Carrie sees her daddy talking about financial stuff. So now she can see firsthand what goes on in the financial world.
10: There you go. And there is a lot going on in the financial world.
11: What's your major in school?
13: I'm a double major. It's PR and communication studies. And I have a minor in conflict resolution.
12: Oh, wow. Sounds like Apple did not fall far from the tree.
11: The conflict resolution thing, I used to like try to stay away from fights, too, back then. I still do, but I mean, it's a good referee. You could be a referee.
10: There you go.
13: Well, I feel like everyone in my school should take that class because she was talking about a lot of like real life examples.
11: A lot of stuff you see firsthand, right?
13: Like any job you could see.
11: Oh, any job.
13: Stuff like
11: that,
13: yeah.
11: Well, every job has, or every company has people that you want to stay around and people you want to avoid, right?
10: So that's true.
11: That's right. Well, thanks for being here, and you can participate every now and then when Thomas or I or Morgan throws you a question.
10: There you go.
11: All right, Thomas, what do we have on the docket today?
10: A lot going on. I want to start off, though, with a clip from Google's president of Android, Samir Samat. They are talking about the next agentic AI for Android users being deployed.
14: Today was a big day for Android. We announced a number of different updates, but most importantly, you know, we're transitioning from an operating system to an intelligence system, which means we're taking Gemini Intelligence, which is the best Gemini experience on only found on Android devices, and we're really rebuilding different parts of the operating system to help get tasks done for you, make everyday life easier, and give you more time back in your day.
10: So the AI rollout continues. Everybody's still putting all their winnings on it, I guess, and continuing to try to move that forward. I got another clip here that I thought our listeners might enjoy, and this is from author Joanna Stern. She took the opportunity to live for a year under AI control and has written a book about it called I Am Not a Robot. But here's just a quick minute of her and her experiences with it over the last year.
15: I started at the beginning of 2025, and at that point, AI was absolutely not in all places of our life ready for prime time. And right now, it's not ready for prime time in all spots of our lives. Over the last year, did it get considerably better? Absolutely. And is that because these companies are throwing lots of money and lots of compute at it? Of course. But also, they are coming up with new forms of products, and that was what I wanted to explore here. And I'm very clear in the book that I was going to try as many AI products as possible for the year. And that I brought in the definition of just generative AI and this move with the large language models. But I wanted to go beyond that. And I've got humanoid robots and home robots in here. I've got self-driving cars. And yes, a big focus on generative AI and the large language models like Gemini, Claude, ChatGPT. So when it came to having the large language models and the chatbots running my life, I had to make some rules because I realized pretty quickly if I do this, I'm going to lose my job and I'm going to lose my spouse and I'm probably not going to exist as a good human in society. Mm. But I was able to really, in a couple areas of my life, I would say work obviously being a big one, really start to test those tools and really start to see where I could offload a lot of the administrative and the grunt work that I was doing to AI. And that is the part I think that is considerably better a year with agents. A year ago today, there was, I would say, 50% of the things I can do now I couldn't do.
10: And this is so surprising to me. And for our listeners out there, we have a wide range of ages in the studio here with Coach's daughter being in here as well. And even for myself, I'm 41 years old, going to be 42 soon. This AI thing is incredibly revolutionary. It reminds me of the beginning of the internet.
11: Yeah, it's not going away. What do you think, Morgan?
12: It's not, and it's changing the game. It's changing the game across so many different platforms.
11: And good or bad?
12: I mean, I think that's yet to be determined.
11: That's why I said good or bad. I've seen people use AI the wrong way, too.
12: Right.
10: That's true.
12: Yeah. Right.
10: And
11: a lot of scams out there using AI. They're using AI to launch the old Nigerian scam without having to do any work now.
12: Well, and will they find a way to regulate it in some form or fashion?
11: That's a great question.
10: Yes.
11: What do you think, Thomas?
10: I'm not sure, and I think that's what brings up the whole conversation of what this show is about and getting ready, getting prepared for retirement, because there are so many of these conversations that we hear every day, and we don't know the answers to them. You guys just said that. We don't know where this is going to go, but we do need to prepare for the inevitable.
12: Well, I think it's very important to vet. So many people are looking for the easy button to get things done, and AI has kind of put it right in our lap.
10: Yeah.
12: And if you're not vetting, you may go down a path that leads to something that could harm you.
10: I agree with you.
12: You just don't know. So working with professionals that do this on a daily basis, that have worked with, you know, hundreds, thousands of clients just to make sure they have a secure retirement. You know, that's the peace of mind we talk about all the time, Coach. That's what you talk about all the time.
11: Yeah.
12: Just having, you know, confidence as you move forward.
11: Well, confidence is something that's, it's hard to get, but once you get it, you know you're there.
12: Yeah.
11: And, but even when you're confident, you're always wondering if there might be something better, if you're doing the right thing, if what you were told is true. And in the day-to-day life, you see that. Like, you sign up for a deal, maybe a cell phone deal, and all of a sudden you signed up for 6 years, you have to keep the same phone or whatever. You know, there's always a fine print. And any app you put on your phone, I mean, be honest, everyone out there in radio land, be honest, when you sign up for anything electronically, there's about 20 pages or more of disclosures you're supposed to read before you check that box. Don't we all just check the box?
12: Yeah.
11: There was one where it wouldn't let me check the box. I had to actually physically scroll through the stuff before I'd check the box, but I wouldn't read it either.
10: Yeah.
11: And so there's so much fine print. Really, if they could develop an AI program that could read the fine print for you and say and give you like 10 warnings, here's the good things and here's the bad things.
12: Oh, no, no.
11: That would be beneficial AI right there.
12: Well, you can, throw the disclaimer, throw it into
11: the AI.
12: It'll do it.
11: Before you sign something, then let your, have your AI talk to my AI.
10: We're getting there.
11: They call them agents, don't they? AI agents.
10: They do. Yeah, agents. Yeah.
11: So it's just funny. I mean, it's the more things change, the more they remain the same. No matter how advanced society is going to get, there's always going to be the scam artists.
10: Yeah, that's good. That's good. Well, let's dive into the program today. We want to talk about the retirement story, how it's not just how much someone has saved. It's protecting that with all of this AI, with all of the market, with all of the politics, whatever it may be. And, Coach, I wanted to ask you, why does retirement feel so different when people move from saving money to spending money, that financial red zone?
11: Well, the paycheck responsibility goes from your boss to you. That's a big change, isn't it?
10: That's a big responsibility.
11: So that's why we encourage people to save as much as they can in their 401ks when they're working. Take advantage of the match, especially over the years. And it's been almost 34 years in the financial arena. I've talked to folks just like you listening. Mm-hmm. And I've sat down with people over and over again, and we've gone through their 401ks. And they told me they couldn't afford, here's quote, I can't afford to save in the 401k, they say. Well, I say, if you can't afford now to put money away for your future self, what's going to happen when you get to the future and there's no money there? You know, it's always easy to say, I'll do it tomorrow, and then tomorrow comes and you say the same thing.
10: Yeah.
11: It's repeat. You know, that little symbol you put on the end of a music line where you go back and play it again. That's the same old song.
10: It's good.
11: But when we get to retirement, there's going to be no one to blame but yourself. Because, you know, back in the day, we always like say that now, right? I used to hear that when I was younger. Back in the day.
12: That's an old saying by an old person. That would be me too.
11: But back in the day, like our grandparents, some of our parents even, would work for a company for 30 or 40 years. And then when they retired from the company would continue to pay them. Mm-hmm. That's called a pension. Morgan, do you know anyone who has pensions in your family?
12: Actually, yeah. My dad was a college professor, so he had a pretty good system at App State. So
11: my dad was too.
12: Yeah, and so they had that, but that is so
11: But he had
12: rare.
11: To fund some of that, though. So what that came
12: he,
11: out of
12: Oh, no, no, he funded
11: it's state retirement system, and you have to put 6% of your paycheck in.
12: Correct.
11: It, but you have no choice. See, that's forced savings. And I would argue maybe 401k should be mandatory, and people should have to put some of their money in. But that's not, and because, again, when I've talked to spouses many times, one spouse will be putting money into the 401k. The other one would say, that's my spending money. I'm not putting it in the 401k.
10: Yeah,
11: so, again, you have to have equal goals. And most people as couples don't have the equal goals, not only for what they're saving, but what they want to do when they get to retirement. And here's what I found, too. It's the folks who don't want to save much today who want to do a whole lot in retirement.
12: It's true.
11: That's a dilemma, isn't it, Carrie? If you say you want to do a whole lot of stuff, but you don't put money away, where's the money going to come from? And don't say daddy.
13: Well, right now it does.
11: Well, you get one of these, Gary.
12: Well said.
11: But Thomas, you see it. I mean, in your family, in my family, we've talked about it. I mean, everyone has someone in their family who hasn't saved or is already in retirement and didn't save.
10: Absolutely.
11: And now they have or they will become a burden on the family.
10: Without a doubt.
11: Not the immediate family or maybe even like uncles and stuff like that. So, again, don't depend on others to do something you could do yourself.
10: It's true.
11: That's a model I've always used for myself anyway.
10: Yes.
11: If you try to get people to do something, it never happens.
10: There you go.
11: Let's take our office, for instance, on floor one, the refrigerator there. Was that a mess?
10: That was an absolute mess.
11: Yes. Now, we have a new employee, Denise, and Denise took it upon herself to clean it when she got here because she said it's filthy. I said, I know, but it's their refrigerator. I'm upstairs in 4-2. We have four refrigerators in Morgan. They're all clean, aren't they?
12: They are.
11: So everybody down there here in the studio was blaming everybody else. But Denise is brand new. It's not her fault, but she's cleaning it. So, Denise, I appreciate it.
12: Well, Denise wants to put food in the refrigerator.
11: That's right.
10: Yeah, that's good.
11: Well, you don't want to put food in a refrigerator when you think something might crawl onto it.
10: So, initiative, though, Coach, right? Initiative is a big one. It's important.
11: Yeah, it's about having your own paycheck and making sure you design it right. And it's having a personal paycheck program. And we do that. We put money together. We say, well, how much do you like to, or what do you want to do in retirement? And we'll put a number to that. And then we'll say, well, this is how much you need. Mm. Let's start putting a certain amount away now. And I've talked to a lot of folks who have done a great job. This isn't going to be a negative show, by the way. There's a lot of people that do a great job of saving.
10: Yep.
11: And so what we do then is we try to get them, we try to convince them to start spending. Because once you're used to saving, it's hard to turn that button.
12: Yes, it is.
11: But when you get to retirement, if you do the right thing, and what we do is we put together a paycheck program for you, say, hey, well, at certain ages, here's what you're going to get with guarantees for the rest of your life. Could be more, not less. So start spending money. I know I talked last week about a fellow that I met with. In year three, he still hadn't spent any money. He was in retirement because he was worried about outliving it. So his bank account kept going up. I said, John, you got to start spending some of this money.
10: Got to do it. Got to do it.
11: Don't worry. It's going to keep coming. You know, we're so used to being, again, taken advantage of. It's hard for us to realize somebody actually is doing the right thing
10: for us. Yeah, that's true. I agree.
11: So if you'd like your own paycheck program and paycheck protection program, call now. 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So the next 26 callers right now, that's going to happen for you.
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0: 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How long has it been now, Coach?
1: 22 years.
0: 22 years. So much content available there on the podcast. Dive into it. It's a lot of fun.
1: Well, you know, in radio world, a year is like when they talk about dog years. You know, you say a dog is one, it's really seven.
2: Yeah, true.
1: I mean, it's every week we've been on air. So, and then we do a lot of webinars, and we do TV shows now and podcasts. There's information anywhere you can find it. And unfortunately, in our world, everyone's world, gets so complex these days with constraints on your time. There's never time to do. Thomas, I showed you my to-do list the other day. I write it on a yellow pad so I can turn a page.
0: And
1: The to-do list keeps growing.
0: Yeah.
1: And no, I don't. I also keep one on my phone, but I don't update that as much as the yellow pad.
0: Yep.
1: So
0: I have
1: some people, because that's the generation. Morgan, you and I are the same age.
2: Yep.
1: I mean, it's fun to use electronics, but to me, I learn better, or I do things more when I write them down. Like physically get the pen or pencil out and write it down. How about you?
3: 100%.
1: Yeah. Thomas? You're more.
0: Yeah, I do like to write it down. It helps reinforce the information coming
3: makes
0: in.
3: Makes you accountable.
0: Yeah.
3: Right?
1: Yeah.
3: You took the time to jot it down. A lot of people like to journal.
0: Yeah.
3: And instead of just saying, I'll get to it later, you're writing it down, and you really want to carry through with that.
1: Yeah. Well, if you put it on your phone or computer, you could always claim you didn't see it. When I do it on a yellow pad, it's the first thing I see when I come to my desk, sitting there looking back at me, saying, get over here.
0: Yeah.
1: Do some of this stuff.
0: I get it.
1: You know, but it's still gross.
0: It does.
1: It's funny.
0: But that's a positive thing. You can think of that growth as negative, but that's positive, heading in the good direction.
1: Kerry, do you have a to-do list on your phone?
4: No, I write it down, too.
1: See? It's like your dad.
3: I like that.
1: Coach Kerry right there.
0: Coach Kerry.
1: All right, Thomas, let's get back. Now, it's important when we talk about retirement, because retirement, it's just this big, big blob in the future. You know, retirement, what's that? But the most important thing about retirement is you have to emotionally and financially reach that goal together. I've seen so many people, clients, who retired and then wanted to go back to work, really, because they miss their work family.
0: No doubt.
1: And this camaraderie you have, you know. Morgan, I know you crack jokes on me. I crack jokes back and forth. We look forward to saying, I wonder what Morgan's going to say today.
3: No. I mean, I think there's so much to that.
1: Yeah.
3: The social aspect of work, just the engagement, and you have the purpose when you're going to your job every day for multiple weeks, and you look forward to maybe that summer vacation or the winter vacation. But for the most part, you know, you're grounded at work, and when that goes away...
1: In a good way.
0: Yeah.
3: Very much so.
1: Yeah. Kerry, you're grounded. Did you ever get grounded?
4: No.
3: Shouldn't you know that, Pete?
1: I never grounded her, but I'm a good guy in that. I mean, maybe
4: Mom did a few times, but I would always just find a way out of it.
3: Sneak out?
1: Yeah.
3: Okay.
1: Yeah, there you go. Nice. Now the truth comes out.
2: No.
1: You know, as my dad got older, as I got older, and my brothers got older, we started having the family vacations, or we'd go home for Christmas, and we'd pick a time. My brothers and I would tell Dad a couple truths.
0: Yeah, sure.
1: A couple things we did that he didn't know about.
3: Nice. Make sure heavy objects weren't within his reach that he could throw.
1: We'd still get mad. It's pretty funny. So I would just do a little bit, but my brother Jeff would overdo it sometimes, and then we'd all be in trouble. And we were like in our 20s or 30s. But,
0: that's
1: you know,
0: so great.
1: Once in trouble with Dad, always in trouble with Dad, right?
0: That's true.
1: Yeah.
0: There you go.
1: Yeah. Thomas, paychecks.
0: Paychecks. It's all about the paycheck problem, and it can be a problem if we're not looking at it correctly. So, Coach, let's get into this. We're talking about the emotions around retirement and how it can feel so different when people move from saving money to spending money. And I can see how that is such a big deal, because you have just like the emotions of the relationships in your work life, you're used to the steadiness of the paycheck.
1: Yeah. I mean, it's very important. I mean, retirement feels so different when people move away from saving to spending money.
0: Mm-hmm.
1: And no employer paycheck is going to come in. That's a big thing. Like, you're used to that paycheck, like automatic deposit. You check your bank account. Where's it at?
0: Yep, true.
1: Oh, wait, that's right. I retired. So then you have to activate your own personal paychecks. And then here's another thing. Market losses feel more personal.
3: Yeah, they do.
1: When the money's not coming in, Morgan. And I see this a lot when people come in and say, well, gosh, it was so much easier back to take a loss when I was working for a company, because I knew that I had new money coming in, I could buy more shares.
0: Mm-hmm.
1: And you still can when you're retired if you have paychecks coming in, but do you want to keep spending your money on the market when you should be enjoying yourself in retirement?
0: Exactly, yeah.
1: It's a good hobby, but it's not going to – you want to have some fun, unless that is fun. And if it's fun, trade away.
0: Mm-hmm. Sure, sure. Yeah, I get that. That's good. That's good. So, Coach, what do retirees usually underestimate about creating income from investments?
1: Well, timing really matters. And so what does that mean? So if you buy a stock today and it goes down, you really don't want to touch it until it comes back up.
3: Right.
1: Mm-hmm. And let's say it was Intel. For years, Intel was up, and then it was about 2000, it went way down. Cisco. We've talked about Cisco.
0: Oh, yeah.
1: Now, the tech company Cisco, because we did the Tale of Two Ciscos years ago. Cisco, S-Y-S-C-O, the food company, and you see the big tractor trailers on the on the road. They're moving food all over the place, right?
0: Yes, they are.
1: And C-S-C-O, Cisco, the tech company, the internet company. And for years, Cisco, the tech company, was killing Cisco, the food company. But Cisco, the food company, was always going up a little bit. It was the tortoise and the hare kind of thing.
3: Yeah, yeah.
1: And then all of a sudden, in 2001 or so, Cisco, the tech company, fell like a rock way down there. And not only did it fall, it stayed down for a long, long time. And so guess when Coach bought some?
3: Down.
1: When it went way down.
0: Nice.
1: And now it's right around $100 a share. So for years, it stayed between 20 and 40. It kept going back and forth, back and forth. And now it's recovering. So, but it took time. So if I was in retirement, would I have been patient enough to wait 25 years for it to actually come back? That's sort of like betting on the Japanese market, because the Japanese markets were down more than 20 years. So if you retired right when the markets were going down, we call that sequence of returns. So if you retire the year or right around that general area that the markets tank, the money you put aside for retirement, if it's in the market, is going to be dwindled way down. It's going to go way down. Mm-hmm. And so then you have to wait for it to come back. So that's why we say proper balance is the key. You should not have all your money tied to the market when you approach retirement or in retirement, because you can't withstand these gigantic downfalls, because then if you need the money, you're going to have to sell at a very low point. You're going to lock in your losses. Now, what's better in investing, locking in losses or locking in gains?
3: Gains.
1: So another thing, Intel. I've talked about Intel a few months ago. Well, I don't know, Thomas, it seems like a few months. It might have been 6 or 8 months. It was a while ago when Intel was going between 20 and 30. Just go back and forth, $20, $30, back down to 20. And I said, you know, it's a good company, and it's a chip company, and they make memory, and the memory's getting bigger and bigger with AI. So I bought about 1,000 shares, about $28 a share. And then it went up over 100. So here's what I did, though. Instead of getting greedy, at $100 a share, I had 1,000 shares at $28 a share. So about $8,000 or so, $9,000. So when Cisco went to 100, I sold 300 shares at $100 each. I made $30,000 back. I paid for my original investment of 1,000 shares, so I have 700 shares of Intel now that I haven't paid a penny for, basically.
0: Very nice.
1: Just going to let them go. So now I
3: house money.
1: Yeah, so yes, and that's what we always preach in Vegas, but it never works, right?
0: Yeah, it's good. Yeah.
1: So again, that's how you play the market in your favor. Mm. When you have a gain, and I've always said, if a stock doubles, you could sell half of it, and now the rest of it's free, or you can wait. And Intel went up so fast, I didn't think it was going to stop for a while, because the government basically has some ownership of it too. And matter of fact, after I sold it at 100, it went up higher, but it bounced back down. So I'm happy with what I did. So we always used to say, of course, I still own 700 shares of Intel, so I still watch it. But we always say, once you sell a stock, you should never watch it, because it punishes you. Like if you sell out,
0: it's true.
1: And then you sell out at 100, and you keep watching, it goes to 1,000, or it goes to 200. You jump in and buy again, then it comes right back down to 100. So again, you start playing those emotional games, you're gonna lose most of the time if emotions start taking control of your.
3: Well, and Coach, you kind of alluded to that earlier. I mean, we're so emotionally involved with our money.
1: Yeah.
3: How do we get away from the emotion and just let our money work for us?
1: Well, it's a whole lot easier when you actually realize some gains. If you're just sitting on a bunch of paper gains, we call it, in other words, you haven't realized the gain, you haven't sold any shares, Murphy's Law is going to hit every now and then.
3: Yeah.
1: And, you know, September 11th, 2001, no one knew that was going to happen, but everybody was down there. And I don't encourage putting stop losses in either to stock. So you buy a stock at 10, it goes up to 20, you say, well, I'm going to sell some, but only when it comes down. So I'm going to put a stop loss at 18, we'll say. That means if it starts going down at 18, it will sell all that, because you want some upside still. But in the situation, we had that flash crash years ago where let's say I had a $20 stock and I had a stop loss. In other words, the computer would sell it for me at 18, or it'd activate the sell at 18 if it went down. When everything went down so fast, the activation happened at 18, but the stock didn't sell to 14.
3: Wow.
0: Wow.
1: We had a lot of people come in and show me that. I said, well, wow. You know, just because you said you had a stop loss at 18, there's no guarantee it's going to sell at 18. They're going to start the process of selling it if it's going down real fast. And a lot of people came back from work that day, and the market was back to normal. So, but you check your portfolio, and you don't have the shares you thought you had anymore because they sold way down there, and now the stock is way up here again.
0: Mm-hmm. Mm-hmm.
1: So you can kill yourself if you're not happy. And the stop losses, the people in the money people in the electronic world see the stop losses when you put them, so they can go collect your stop losses too. They can go down and get it and bring the stock back up.
0: And it all circles around emotional investing, and we're playing with our retirement with that.
1: And so that's not the position I want to be in retirement. That's the 7-8 minute explanation is basically that's not what you want to do for retirement.
0: No.
1: You want to make sure when you approach retirement, you've liquidated some of those gains or some of the or maybe balance them against some losses. Therefore, you can have a zero taxable event. You take some good gains and get rid of the ones that the stocks that haven't performed. Matter of fact, they've gone down, and now you don't have any capital gains.
3: Like that.
1: So now you approach retirement on your terms, but some of the money now is in a safe place that has lifetime income. We call it a GPI account. Growth, it'll still grow. P for protection, it'll protect that growth. In other words, if the market goes down the next year, you don't lose money in these safe accounts. Now, in the market, you could always lose money. So I want to distinguish that between safety and market risk. But we like some safety as we approach retirement because in retirement, you never know what's going to happen. Mm-hmm. So let's do this. For the next 20 people call, I'm going to give you my book, The 7 Baby Steps to Ridiculously Reliable Retirement Income. It's on Amazon for $17.76, but it'll be yours, and we're going to send it to you at no cost or obligation. We're even going to put a golden ticket in there where you can get your very own total retirement plan if you call.
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0: 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This is one of our latest YouTube channels that is topical, that is very interesting, informative. We interview several people here on Coach Pete's team. 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Now, if you're a regular listener to the show, you know we like to go back in time occasionally and go through the years and check this one out. This goes way back there.
6: Through the years, let's take a trip back in time.
7: Back in time. The year is 1941. The Japanese Navy launches a surprise attack on December 7th at Pearl Harbor, drawing the United States into World War II.
8: December 7th, 1941. A date which will live in infamy.
7: The United States Service Organization, also known as the USO, was created by President Roosevelt with the help of John D. Rockefeller Jr., who raised more than $300 million to help men and women serving in the U.S. Armed Forces.
9: We do not propose to have them cut off after training hours from activities that are normal and wholesome. It is to provide these activities that we so gladly turn to the United Service Organization.
7: Many celebrities soon became involved with the USO and would visit the troops and put on a show. Most notably, Bob Hope.
10: You all know Crosby, Sinatra's father, but I want to tell you, he's all right, that Sinatra. He's 4F, you know. He's got a punctured eardrum from listening to Bing's records.
7: Also that year, a bill created by FDR would make Thanksgiving the fourth Thursday in November. As you sat down for your Thanksgiving dinner, that turkey was 5 cents a pound in your new house, which cost slightly over $4,000. Inflation that year, 5%. The classic American film created by Orson Welles, Citizen Kane, is released. And what becomes another classic is the Maltese Falcon.
11: We were talking about a lot more money than this.
12: There are more of us to be taken care of now.
11: Well, that may be, but I've got the Falcon.
13: You may have the Falcon, but we certainly have you.
14: On the other hand, I am the publisher of the Enquirer. As such, it's my duty, and I'll let you in on a little secret. It's also my pleasure to see to it that decent, hardworking people in this community aren't robbed blind by a pack of money-mad pirates just because they haven't anybody to look after their interests.
7: That's it for 1941. I leave you with one word, Rosebud.
6: We've now arrived safely back in the present. We hope you enjoyed your trip. Here's to a smooth ride into retirement.
2: 1941, $4,000 for a house.
1: Yeah.
2: Crazy.
1: Well, we have the book through the years. We did a lot of work on it, put a lot of time in that. We go from 1909 all the way to 2024 with all the facts relative like that. Every year
3: it is so cool.
1: What
3: so
1: a house
3: cool.
1: cost and... It's available on Amazon. You can go to Amazon and look, search Through the Years, Coach Pete. Thomas, do we have a website for that? We have the book on the – where do we have the book? Do we have the book?
2: We have the book. Just head over to CoachPete.com is the easiest place to find that.
1: CoachPete.com and look for the book. You can download the ebook. And we're going to have an audio book on that too.
2: Yes, we shortly. Are. Yes, that is in the works.
1: So it'll be every single year audio segment like the one you just heard. So a lot of work went into that. We also have a soundtrack with that, right?
2: We do. Here's samples talking about the 1940s.

0: So just a little sample there. My wife is a middle school teacher, and she loves how we've integrated all of these facts and just little things that were going on through the decade, stylized the music to the decade as well. But you can find that by searching Coach Pete Through the Years on Apple Music, Spotify, wherever you like to listen to your music.
1: I think it's a good way to learn some facts inside some songs, right? In school, if they did that, maybe we would have learned a little more.
0: Well, I'll tell you.
1: Especially history class.
0: Yeah. I mean, it's hard because the finance world, you know, you think about taxes, you think about all these different little things. It's not necessarily fun to talk about, but you make it engaging, Coach, but you also make it transparent as well. And I'll tell you, the retirement doesn't end the tax conversation. That's what we focus here on the show.
1: No, taxes are here forever.
0: They are,
1: unfortunately. And unless you do some, now some people are in a better position than others. If you're into certain states, have no state income tax.
2: True.
1: And then other folks across the U.S. have taken advantage of the Roth IRA option.
0: Yeah.
1: And the Roth is not fun to start with because that means you don't get a tax write off. So if you're doing a 401k, a lot of times your 401k has two options: regular or Roth. Regular, you put the money in and they reduce your income by whatever amount you put in. At the end of the year, you can go from having, let's say, a $70,000 income to a $60,000 income because you put $10,000 into your 401k over the years.
0: Mm-hmm.
1: Your regular 401k. Or you could have a $70,000 income that stays a $70,000 income, yet you put $10,000 into your 401k, but you did the Roth option. So then, Coach, why would I be stupid to do that? Why not take the immediate tax write-off? Well, because the money you put into the Roth now will build tax-free and come out tax-free. So when you get to retirement, you'll thank yourself now. It may not seem like a good thing now. It's going to hurt you a little bit now because you're not going to get the tax write-off all your friends are bragging about.
2: Sure.
0: Yeah.
1: But when you get to retirement, you still have those friends. You can brag about how you have money coming out tax-free. It's a longer-term benefit, in other words. It takes a while, but it's worth it. There was a commercial when I grew up. It was a wine commercial, but the guy would say, there's no good wine until the time or something like that. In other words, wine, the longer you age wine, the better it gets.
2: Yeah.
1: Or it turns to vinegar if you're not careful.
2: True. Very true.
1: So make sure you do the Roth the right way.
0: Yes, that's very good. That's very good. Right? I'm actually in the process of doing that right now, and I know you help a lot of folks with their 401k transitions. I had an orphan 401k from a previous job that I'm finally getting.
2: Whoa. You work somewhere else?
0: I know, right?
2: I thought you were born here.
0: It's been a hot minute, hasn't it?
1: Hot minute.
0: No, but I'm trying to get all those funds under the same thing. And the reason I'm bringing this up, Coach, is I'm thinking, and the reason I'm doing this rollover is to convert it to a Roth because we're in that low tax environment that we talked about. And that's the gamble I'm taking on paying now versus later.
1: Somebody looked at me like I was crazy the other day when I said taxes are on sale these days.
0: We're talking
1: about converting some money to Roth. And they said, what do you mean tax on sale? I said, because right now we know exactly what the taxes are, especially capital gains.
0: Mm-hmm.
1: And other people talk, when we talk about liquidating some good gains in the stock market. Why should I do that? I'm going to have to pay tax. Well, you're going to have to pay tax unless you die, and then you pass on tax-free these days, a step-up in tax basis, cost basis, it's called, to your next of kin. But you put the money away to spend it now. Wouldn't you like to spend it in a more tax-efficient manner?
0: Yeah, there you go.
1: And so we know what the tax rates are right now. We don't know what they are in the future. What we do know, when we try to figure out these equations, algebra, X and Y and all, if you have too many letters and not enough numbers, you can never solve, right?
0: Yeah, that's true.
1: My dad would get over the – he was a physicist and a mathematician, I guess, because he would be doing all these equations, and all of a sudden he'd come up with an answer. I had no idea what he did.
0: I love it.
1: But when we talk about taxation, here's one thing I do know. Our government debt is over $40 trillion that they even admit to.
2: Huge.
1: There's a lot. Like, that's not even included on what's something called unfunded liabilities. You know what that is?
0: I do not. Tell me.
1: Those are unfunded liabilities, like all the promises the government has made in pensions, like firefighters and policemen, and FBI, anybody who has government pensions.
0: Yeah.
1: And then also they promise you they're going to give you Social Security, Medicare, Medicaid. Those cost a lot of money, but they're unfunded. They really have no idea where the money's going to come from. They wait until they get there.
0: Mm-hmm.
1: So don't you think that those big, juicy 401ks or those big, juicy gains you have in the market might be a big target for the government down the road?
0: Absolutely.
1: So if it were me, like, is there any guarantee the government won't do anything in the future? I don't know. But one thing you want to do is put it in a place where you're playing by their rules. You're paying the taxes now, and you're getting your money in that Roth IRA that'll put you ahead of anybody else when they start taxing everybody to death. And they could raise taxes a lot higher. You know, we did have a time where taxes were over 80%.
3: crazy.
1: We don't think about that these days. And, you know, capital gains around 20% now. Great deal, I think. And so why not pay taxes on, and get the money cleaned and put in a good place now, especially, Thomas, if you're in a lower income bracket.
0: Exactly. And this can be difficult for a lot of people, I think, to approach, Coach. But this is where your resource, the 22-step total retirement plan, leads across several different things that go into the planning process, one of them being taxes. And you have a resource as well that ties directly into making sure that you have a tax-efficient plan.
1: Well, and here's, let me play a little sound effect, Thomas, because I like to, when Mr. Fred Flintstone comes on, we give the Tax Savvy Retirement book away. Fred doesn't like paying taxes any more than you do, and he didn't like working any more than anybody else did either. No. Remember, right at 5 o'clock, yabba-dabba-doo and down the dinosaur.
0: Take
1: Wilma and Betty out and Barney for dinner. But I can't take you to dinner, but I can send you the book. And the book right now is $24.99 on Amazon. It's called Tax Savvy Retirement. And we're talking about taxes. This Tax Savvy Retirement book gives you helpful tools, tips, and techniques to help you be in control of the tax game. Taxes are here. They're a necessary evil, but you don't have to overpay on taxes. We're going to tell you a lot. This book is over 200 pages of great tools and techniques, easy to read. I write books how I like to read them. Yes. I don't want all technical. You know, if you get lost in the technical words and stuff, you never get through the book.
0: The truth.
1: So I try to make this book pretty easy. Nice diagrams in here. The font is a little bigger for people like me that get older and have a little trouble reading.
0: I'm with you.
1: You don't really have to hold it away from you. See the person, their arms almost aren't long enough to hold the book far enough away, right? But this is really nice print. See it, Gary? You can probably read it from over there. You got good eyes. And Gary's sitting like, 8 feet away. Mm-hmm. So, again, the next 26 people call. Now, not only is this going to be a free book, we're going to send it to you. We're going to pay the postage to send it to you. So I'm going to buy the book, and we're going to – Denise is sitting in here. She's going to send it to you.
4: Yeah.
1: And you'll get it, and hopefully you'll enjoy it. There'll also be a golden ticket in here. 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All you have to do is call the number on the ticket. But the book will be sent out in the next couple of weeks if you call right now.
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2: Yeah, we're really happy with this book. This is basically a compilation of what I've been doing for folks the last 33 years. Mm. And it is the total retirement plan. There's 22 different steps that we've gone through mentally, physically, or thought about.
1: Yes.
2: You know, like, you don't have to do them yourself. We've done them for folks. And so a lot of people, like somebody said, 22 steps, that's way too many. And it's, yeah, but you're not going to have to do them. We do them for you.
1: Oh, exactly.
2: It's a lot easier.
1: Exactly.
2: Because if somebody gives you a list, here's 22 things to do before I see you next time, I won't ever see that person.
1: Yeah. It's true.
2: But we do them for you. And but this book explains what's happened behind the scenes. Because a lot of people say, where'd you come up with those numbers? Or where'd you come up with that idea?
1: Mm-hmm.
2: Well, it's because we've been doing it so long.
1: Yeah, sure.
2: And so some of the steps are having a spend and leave plan put together.
1: Mm.
2: And a spend and leave plan is where, let's say you're getting ready to hit retirement right now. And you've got about, let's just say, to make it simple, $1 million. Mm-hmm. $1 million, that's what everyone dreams of having, $1 million.
3: That's right? A nice number.
2: So you retire with $1 million, but you also have two grandkids you want to make sure that are have all the colleges they want to go to paid for and sororities that they want to do that. Everything costs money. So you want to make sure to leave them enough money to do that. So you say, well, God, a simple way is to leave $500,000 each to each of my two grandkids. Because Most of the people I talk to, they don't care about the kids, they care about the grandkids.
1: Yeah. Wow.
2: Yeah. Right? And so how do you do that? Because you have to live on that money. That's your retirement money. So you do a spend and leave plan. And I really don't see anybody doing this. I mean, I've developed it. So let me tell you what it means. We put together a retirement plan now based on that $1 million. You live a retirement based on your $1 million. You get an income check for the rest of your life. You pass away, your spouse continues to get an income check. Nice check to let you do what you want to do, especially on $1 million.
1: Okay.
2: So when the second of you two passes away, though, that's when the dilemma usually happens, because if you live a nice life, you and your spouse, there probably isn't going to be any money left.
1: Mm-hmm.
2: But not so fast, my friend, as Lee Corso used to say. Here's what happens. The minute the second of you two dies, an amount equal to or greater than the amount you started with, in this case $1 million, goes to your grandkids. In this case, $500,000 to each grandkid.
3: It's believe.
2: Tax-free.
1: Yeah.
2: Tax-free.
1: Nice.
2: So now you did exactly what you wanted to do. You had a great retirement. You traveled the world. You played golf. You did whatever you wanted to do. You got to visit the grandkids.
3: Mm-hmm.
2: And then when you pass away, the grandkids are taken care of. Nobody's talking about this. It makes so much sense. The spend and leave plan. So how do we utilize life insurance on this?
3: Okay.
2: And so, but also included in here is the fact that if you or your spouse has to go to a long-term care facility, you can take some of your death benefit out. Now, this will hurt the grandkids a little bit, but it helps you because, well, it might not, because you won't have to touch some of your mother money,
3: mm-hmm.
2: but you'll be able to take money out of your death benefit, the money you're going to leave the kids, to pay for your long-term care. And it comes out to you tax-free. So it's a Swiss Army knife. Remember the Swiss Army knife?
3: Yes.
2: Don't try to bring one into the airport.
3: Not now.
2: You'll remember it because you won't have it anymore.
1: Yeah, really.
2: I brought a wine opener, just a small. We have these wine openers we give out because I have wine that I give out to people.
3: Sure, yeah.
2: And the wine opener is the thing that like has a corkscrew on it. Mm. And I wanted it has a bottle cap opener just in case you have somebody who's drinking beer. But it also has this little knife thing that comes out so you can cut the foil. Around some of those wine bottles have foil around the top.
1: Oh, okay, yeah.
2: And so you want to get that off so you can stick the little thing in to get the cork out.
3: Mm.
2: But the knife is maybe 2 inches. They confiscated that for me at TSA.
3: Oh.
2: You're
3: a dangerous man.
2: What am I going to hijack a plane with a little 2-inch knife? Hey, that's a MacGyver thing right there.
1: It is.
2: Anyway, if you'd like a wine opener when you come in, make sure to ask somebody for the wine openers will give you one. And if you want a bottle of wine, let us know.
3: Yeah, just don't fly with it.
2: Still have some Coach
1: Just don't fly
2: wine.
1: With it, exactly.
2: Yeah, don't fly with it. Don't fly with it.
1: All right, so folks, if you want to get your own spend and leave plan, the number to call, 800-661-7383. 800-661-7383. 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
1: 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We're getting a lot of questions into the show, Coach. You ready?
0: Yep.
1: All right, so as we're talking about to leave money or to not leave money to our kids, I have a couple of clips here. One is from Charlie Munger, Berkshire Hathaway. We all know him as Warren Buffett's partner. This is what he had to say on the matter.
2: More than half of the Munger money is already invested in the descendants. So I've made exactly the opposite. It was a smaller amount of money, but I made exactly the opposite.
1: So he's saying he did the opposite of what his partner did and ended up giving most of his money to his descendants. But now the flip coin of that, here's Shaq for the win.
3: My kids are older now, and they're kind of upset with me. Not really upset, but they don't understand. Because I tell them all the time, we ain't rich. I'm rich. If you want me to invest in one of your companies, you're going to have to present it, boom, boom, boom, bring it to me. I'll let you know. I'm not giving you nothing.
1: We ain't rich. I'm rich.
0: I like that. When anytime someone says "we," when they're talking about something that's yours,
1: yes.
0: I said, "When did you start speaking French?"
1: Yeah,
4: we
1: we we we we.
0: I love it. Yeah. So Munger's passed away now. By
1: he
0: the way.
1: Has, yes.
0: And
1: he
0: sounded like he was passing away right there.
1: He did. It was very late in the game. Yeah.
0: Shaq is. I'm proud of Shaq. Shaq has a lot of businesses. He's sort of like George Foreman Jr. over there.
1: Yeah, he
0: Shaq's
1: is.
0: Done really good with investing his money.
5: Yeah, he went way by George Foreman. Yeah. He is something. Yeah.
0: Well, George Foreman did well on his own, too.
5: Oh, no, he did.
0: You know, speaking of which, these boxers from back in the day that we remember. Remember Larry Holmes?
5: Yeah.
0: Well, I met Larry a few months back, and I met him before then, too. But I saw him again. He has the biggest hands. Bone Crusher Smith, too. I met Bone Crusher years ago. When I first started in the financial arena, I was selling health insurance back in 1992.
5: Fayetteville, North Carolina.
0: Yep. And one of my leads was, it didn't say Bone Crusher, so I forget what the name now. Something Smith, right? So I didn't know who I was going to see. And it was him. He comes in the door. That's when he's in his prime, by the way.
5: Wow.
0: And I had to tell him there's no way we could get him any health insurance. You're not allowed to skydive or box.
5: Line of work. I don't know.
1: Oh, that's great. That's
0: yeah, but even there. Fayetteville. Yeah. That's it's awesome. Pretty funny. It's a small world sometimes.
1: It is a small world. Yep. I've actually got a question here from a couple down in Fayetteville. It says, is there a good rule of thumb for how much of my IRA should be invested in safe investments at age 60, or is it really just a matter of personal preference?
0: Well, both. It is, because a lot of people say, you know, I don't care what Coach Pete says. I love this market. I'm going to leave it all in there. And that's fine. Hey, I don't tell you what to do. I give you advice. Here's what advice means: consensus, what we've seen work for others, and what we've also seen happen bad to others. And so the only problem with having all your money left in the market in retirement is, well, you can imagine your heart beating every single day. Like at 9:29, you turn on the TV and see if your retirement's going to go up or down today.
5: Yeah.
0: I don't know if I'd want to do that. Would you, Morgan?
5: No, not at all. Absolutely. Too much risk.
0: How would that make somebody feel? So every day is game seven.
1: Yeah. Now, what pressure that is.
5: Well, and the question came from somebody that's right at 60. So they're looking at 5, maybe 7 years until they retire.
0: They're right there in that financial red zone. They're coming in on the runway. And the best thing there, and a lot of people say that because they don't know there are better alternatives for income.
5: Okay.
0: Now, there's no better alternative than the stock market for growth. I mean, you know, that's
1: sure.
0: The U.S. stock market, by the way, has been great. But once you grow it, don't you want to protect it?
5: Yeah.
0: I mean, you had kids. You have how many kids? You got a son and daughter, right?
5: Yeah, I got a son and daughter.
0: You know, you helped them grow, and you try to protect them at the same time, right?
5: Yes.
0: That's why you didn't let him go out all hours of the night, Gary. That's why your dad was helping you grow, but he was protecting you, telling you not to do certain things. Not because he didn't want you to have fun. He didn't want you to Get Dead.
1: There you go. There you go. Right? It's true.
0: So there's a podcast I listen to, and the host always says the number one rule in life is don't get dead.
1: Yep.
0: Don't do things to make
1: that,
0: yourself.
1: That would be the thing that would end the, yeah.
0: Same thing with your money. The number one rule for your money is make sure your money stays alive. Mm-hmm. And so the way to do that is divide it properly. We use the rule of 100. So a 60-year-old, 60% of their money should be in a safe place.
1: Mm, that's good.
0: But not just safe place sitting there, a safe place that has a GPI attached to it, growth. Protect that growth, and then give you lifetime income. Because once you start seeing these income streams as you get to retirement, and you can actually at age 60, they can start taking the income streams they wanted to, but most people wait to 65, 70 and start taking some. And I've talked to one guy, he has 14 different income streams.
1: Yes.
0: That he's
1: That's
0: put
1: amazing.
0: In his own annuity streams, 14 of them.
1: Can you imagine the security behind that? Wow.
0: But you know, two or three never hurt anybody.
1: I agree.
0: And see, the magic of income is you don't have to take all the streams at one time. That's why you have three or four different streams. You take one. If you need more money, you activate the other. And these streams are all lifetime, by the way. So if you get a check for, you know, $10,000 a month from this one and $5,000 a month from the other one and $20,000 a month from the third one, you got $35,000 a month coming in.
1: Right.
0: And they're all going to be guaranteed for the rest of your life.
1: Yeah, that's it.
0: That is when you have peace of mind. And at the same time, 40% of the other money is sitting there at risk. So you can actually, if you have a loss in the market, you don't have to liquidate that loss to live on it.
1: Mm-hmm.
0: That's the magic of real income planning. And I am a retirement income certified professional. We are trained to make sure you have proper income to last forever, not just 10, 20, 30 years. Because, Morgan, do you know when you're going to pass away?
5: Do not.
0: Me either. Do you want your money to pass away before you?
5: No.
0: We want our money to outlive us. 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
0: For Morgan Patrick, Thomas Lipscomb, Jose behind the booth there, and my daughter Carrie. Well, this is Coach Pete. We'll see you next week. 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
1: So there was Bill Cassidy, you know, fresh off his election win in 2020. He votes to convict Donald Trump. And by the way, Senator Cassidy may have felt that in his heart, that it was the right thing to do, that Donald Trump deserved to be impeached. He deserved to be convicted. He deserved to have that on his record. He deserved never to run for president again. He may have believed in his heart, as he told Jake Tapper. By the way, when a Republican goes on Jake Tapper's show, that's a tell. He goes on Jake Tapper and he says, Donald Trump can't win. He can't win another general election. He can't win a swing state. Of course, Donald Trump ended up doing a clean sweep of all of the swing states. So, you know, the guy's a political genius. He may believe that in his heart, and God bless him, that's great. Listen, I want every senator to vote with their heart. I want them to be who they are. I want them to be genuine to the people who put them there. You know, this is always the sort of juxtaposition that elected officials have. Do I do just what I think is best, or do I also do what the people of my state or my district want me to do? Sometimes those are in sync, sometimes they're not. What do? Do you set aside your own personal beliefs, ego, and narcissism, and do what the people that put you there want you to do? I think so. But sometimes, no. Sometimes you got to say, I know better than you guys. But when you do that, got to remember that when you ask for their vote again, they're going to remember that. And that's why all the headlines today that are saying Trump's wrath pours down on the soul of Bill Cassidy. Cassidy has learned that you don't cross Donald Trump. Donald Trump has punished Bill Cassidy. No. The voters of Louisiana, for the first time since they last voted for him to be senator 6 years ago, had a chance to let him know what they thought of his performance, what they thought of some of the things that he did, including impeaching the guy that they voted for 3 times. And they said, yeah, we're done with you now. So here's Bill Cassidy, Saturday night.
2: I've been able to participate in democracy. And when you participate in democracy, sometimes it doesn't turn out the way you want it to. But you don't pout. You don't whine. You don't claim the election was stolen. You don't find a reason why.
1: Brother, die on that hill. In fact, he did politically already die on that hill. So go for it. You know what? This is how you're going to get your big contract with CNN or Ms. Now or ABC, probably. But you know what? Here's the problem. You're not really of use to them anymore. You were super useful when you were an elected official in Washington and a part of President Trump's party, but you would go on these television shows and trash him and subsequently the voters, your own Louisianans who support him. You were really valuable to them now. Now that you're not a senator and elected official anymore, you're as valuable to them as Adam Kinzinger or Lynn Cheney. Where is Lynn Cheney, by the way? Yeah, exactly. Oh, and for everybody who says, wait a second, Susan Collins voted to convict Donald Trump, and now we're all, you know, want Susan Collins to beat Graham Plattner in Maine. Well, fair point, I suppose. Let's just be clear here. There's a very, very, very important distinction. This was a Republican primary, and there were viable options running against Mr. Cassidy. I don't think there are any viable options running against Susan Collins in Maine, number one. But number two, and most importantly, Mr. Cassidy was just sent packing into early retirement because he defied the people of his state, Louisianans, who voted for Donald Trump 3 times. And they had their guy up there thumping his chest on cable news saying he can't win again. And this is, you know, and I'm not even going to answer for my vote to convict because that's in the past. But I do want you to evaluate my record. Evaluate me on all the votes except for that one. You know, that kind of garbage. Well, up in Maine, well, the people of Maine have not voted for Donald Trump 3 times. In fact, the people of Maine, through the Electoral College system, has not voted for Donald Trump once. Except Maine is weird. They've got that one congressional district that sent one member of the Electoral College there. But that's about the right balance in a state like Maine. And Susan Collins, well, reflecting that electorate, is kind of the perfect senator for them as well. And when she does get into office, she supports Donald Trump, frankly, more than Mr. Cassidy did. But that's the way I rationalize the difference. You could look at it another way. Oh, one other person we won't be seeing coming back to the House of Representatives, one Steve Cohen. You know him, the representative for the majority black district in Memphis, Tennessee. His district just got redrawn, and Mr. Cohen, with many years of experience on his resume, well, it was incumbent on him to go back to the voters in his new district and say, look at me, look at my seniority, look at my track record, look what I've done. Don't bring in some new guy. Rehire me and have me be your congressman. Come on, I'm great. I know what I'm doing. I know my way around. I've got seniority. And he chose not to try that. He doesn't want to go back to the voters and say that he's worthy of two more years because now he doesn't work in a rigged district. True to form. You know, so many people living with everyday pain think they're just stuck with it. It is what it is, but it doesn't have to be that way. If you hear my voice right now when you're living with pain and you just think, well, that's just getting old or that's just that old injury I had, I want to tell you about George from Oregon. George is a garbage man. He works on a garbage truck 10 hours a day. Not easy work. 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
12: While the warm days of spring will continue this week, we will see some relief around Friday, though. Overnight tonight, clear sky, 67 for your low. For Monday, sunny skies, warm, 93 for a high. Clear Monday night, 64. Tuesday, another warm one, sunny with a high of 92. Wednesday, more sunshine, 93. Thursday, look for a high of 90. And Friday, chance of showers and thunderstorms, high of 79. I'm Steve Leader Adams in the Weather Center.
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0: campaign.
1: That's
0: they
1: right.
0: knew early on that it was, in essence, a hoax, and yet they obviously undertook this to try to damage the Trump administration and its newly acquired reins of power in the federal government. That is obvious in all of the communications and evidence that has been released since then.
1: Right.
0: And the career people who knew that and yet participated in, engineered such an abusive investigation, they should be fired. They shouldn't be in the Justice Department, because we should not have anyone who is willing to abuse the power of a prosecutor, which is tremendous, in office. That's dangerous to the American people.
1: Well said, sir. Yeah, it always struck me that James Comey, I remember when all this was going down and he was under fire in the first Trump administration, he said, "My main responsibility is to protect the institution of the FBI. It's like, that's not his main responsibility. It's to protect the Constitution of the United States. Hans, stay there. Gavin Newsom said something, and I need you to comment on it.
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4: And I'm Larry O'Connor, and part of our company this morning on O'Connor and Company is our Monday guest, Hans von Spakovsky, senior legal fellow over at the Goodness, why do I forget off the top of my head? I have now forgotten. See, I can usually do this just off the top of my head. Advancing American Freedom, that's it. Over at Advancing American Freedom. Sorry, Hans, I got so used to introducing you at Heritage Foundation because you were there for so many years. You must still get used to having to say Advancing American Freedom.
5: I am still getting used to it, but I'm now working for a great organization. So.
4: Absolutely, you are. And every Monday, we get to talk with Hans. And Hans, you are a legal election law expert in particular. You worked in the Civil Rights Division of the Justice Department. Specifically with voting rights, and so you're the expert here on how we cast our votes and how we elect our representatives in this constitutional republic. In California, they have what's called a jungle primary, where everybody from all parties, they all get on the ballot, and then in the primary, the top two people, no matter who they are, they make it to the general election. There have been times when it was two Democrats. I remember Attorney General Kamala Harris was running for re-election, and she faced off against Loretta Sanchez, a Democrat congresswoman. Loretta Sanchez was the normal, sane person on that ballot between those two Democrats. That should tell you everything. So now we're facing a very interesting thing in California, where it is still possible that the top two people could be Republicans going into November. Gavin Newsom was asked about this, and this is what Gavin Newsom said.
6: We all have agencies. We can shape the future. There's still a lot. I've said this before, so I'll repeat it. I don't anticipate this need to be the case, but there is a break the glass scenario. And there's many people that have a deep understanding of what it would look like if Democrats were locked out. And we're going to do everything to make sure that doesn't happen. I'll leave it at that.
4: I'll leave it at that. Hans, do you know what the heck he's talking about? What is this break the glass moment? In case of emergency, break the glass and what? Upend the entire primary process?
5: Yeah, that's obviously what he's talking about, because remember, he just did that with redistricting in California. California Democrats, actually, and the people of the state had put in an independent redistricting commission to supposedly have nonpartisanship in the drawing of district lines. And when they decided, they need to get rid of the Republican congressional districts, they actually had to change and amend the Constitution to put in his new plan. And
4: right.
5: And this is another instance. That jungle primary, as you well know, was put in by Democrats to try to ensure that Republicans could not get elected in the state. That was the reason for it.
4: Yep.
5: And now that things have been upended, he's clearly talking about once again changing the law so that this doesn't happen.
4: But should Steve Hilton and Chad Bianco right now, he's running third or fourth depending on the polls, but the Democrats are going after Xavier Becerra. They're trying to knock him down. They're trying to knock Tom Steyer down. If they damage those two enough and they start to fall, Bianco could sneak in here. Should two Republicans end up emerging from this primary and end up being the only two choices on the general, is there anything that Gavin Newsom or these agencies and great break the glass moment here that he can do to upend that or alter that? Or is he talking about something after the fact?
5: I don't know what he can do legally if that happens. But remember, I hate to accuse anybody of illegally, but remember, this is a state in which they automatically register people to vote when they go in for driver's licenses. They give driver's licenses to illegal aliens, and they do everything they can to ensure that state election officials don't catch that. They want aliens registering and voting because they think it helps them win elections, Democrats, that is, in that state. And I suspect, unfortunately, they will do everything they can to encourage that kind of illegal, unlawful behavior, that they will fight any attempts by the federal government, the Justice Department, to prevent that from happening, and hope that that makes it really tough for Republicans in the state.
4: By the way, there's already a bill now making its way through Sacramento to redo the way they do ballots and primaries in California. They don't like that it's even come this close. They refuse to accept the notion that we could have two Republicans on the general election ballot. So they now want to rescind the jungle primary and go back to the good old days. It's amazing to see California flail around here. And it's all in the name of democracy, Hans.
5: Right.
4: But it's amazing how often they have to change the rules to accommodate their party in the name of democracy.
5: Yeah, they are the heights of anti-democratic behavior.
4: By the way, as you know, the Supreme Court knocked down Jay Jones's futile attempt to overrule the state Supreme Court of Virginia. So Virginia's districts stay the same. No more Hail Mary there. There's still a debate in South Carolina about what to do about James Clyburn's district. It looks like it might get redistricted. But I only have 30 seconds. If a state decides to just leave their racially gerrymandered districts alone and not redistrict, is that defying the Constitution at this point, since the Supreme Court has ruled?
5: I think it is, and it leaves them open to private litigation by voters who attack them and say, you can't do that. Remember, it was private voters who attacked what Louisiana had done and resulted in the Louisiana versus Calais decision 3 weeks ago that said,
4: you
5: can't use race.
4: Hans von Spakovsky, Advancing American Freedom. I won't forget it. Thanks for joining us as always on Mondays, Hans. We'll talk to you next week. 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
10: Breaking news this hour from Town Hall. I'm Rich Thomason. A defiant Iranian leadership suggests it is ready to fight again, and President Trump seems more than willing to apply.
11: President Trump posting on social media, for Iran, the clock is ticking and they better get moving fast or there won't be anything left of them. Shortly after a call with Israeli Prime Minister Benjamin Netanyahu Sunday, after he addressed his cabinet. This came after a drone strike targeted the UAE's Seoul nuclear power plant in what authorities said was an unprovoked terrorist attack. No major damage was reported. The incident highlights the risk of renewed war as the U.S. and Iran signal they would be ready to fight again, and tensions continue over the Strait of Hormuz. I'm Julie Walker.
10: North America's largest commuter railroad not running today, the first weekday morning of a strike, and has shut down New York's Long Island Railroad. The road serves an estimated 250,000 commuters every day. They're having to find other ways to get to work. New York Governor Kathy Hochul suggests working from home, if possible. More contract talks are scheduled today. The shootings were random. In Austin, Texas, 10 attacks injured 4 people over the weekend. Police have arrested 2 teens.
12: I think it touches everybody, and it doesn't matter if it was a car dealership that was struck or it happened to be a fire station or a police station. These are dangerous kids out causing havoc in this city, and they had to be taken into custody, and they were, safely.
10: Austin Police Chief Lisa Davis says they are hunting for a third possible suspect. Mid-air collision of 2 Navy jets at an Idaho air show over the weekend. All 4 crew members ejected safely. They're in stable condition. It happened at Mountain Home Air Force Base in western Idaho. On Wall Street, the Dow futures are down 318 points. NASDAQ futures off 95 points. More on these stories at Town Hall.
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10: Electronics giant Samsung has been hit by a strike in its home country of South Korea. The BBC's Jay Kwan is in Seoul.
14: This strike is really happening at a time when Samsung Electronics is in a golden age thanks to this AI boom. Their memory chips are flying off the shelf. If we look at the first 3 months of this year, their operating profit, $38 billion. And that is 8 times the profit from the same time last year. So what the union is saying is that, you know, we have been through with Samsung through the thick and thin, and we want a bigger cut of this sudden windfall. And they said they want Samsung to set aside 15% of their profit as bonuses for them.
10: The Congolese health minister announcing the opening of 3 treatment centers in eastern Congo as the Ebola outbreak continues. The World Health Organization has declared the outbreak a public health emergency of international concern. Over 300 suspected cases so far. News and analysis, townhall.com. A former assistant principal is set to stand trial, accused of ignoring warnings that a student brought a loaded gun to a Virginia elementary school. Ebony Parker was assistant principal at Richneck Elementary in Newport News when the 6-year-old student shot and wounded his first grade teacher. This happened back in 2023. Parker is charged with 8 counts of felony child neglect. A nationally known evangelist has died.
15: James Robison, founder and president of Life Outreach International, has died at the age of 82. Robison rose to become one of the more prominent and popular conservative religious leaders in politics during the early 1980s. He was known for his television program Life Today that he hosted with his wife Betty, which aired around the world. Evangelist James Robison, dead at the age of 82. John Scott reporting.
10: More on these stories, townhall.com.
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26: CN News. I'm Mike Rayleigh. With Memorial Day weekend approaching, millions of Americans are expected to hit the road despite higher gas prices. Driver Marina Bassetti tells ABC 11 she's changed her travel plans due to higher prices.
27: I was going to take my dog to Arizona, but
0: Now I'm going to take them to Asheville.
26: New CBS News polling shows growing concern about the economy as the war with Iran drives up gas prices and inflation. CBS News White House correspondent Olivia Rinaldi.
3: 69% of Americans say they don't have a clear understanding of the situation in the Strait of Hormuz as the war is adding to economic concerns here at home.
26: New inflation data could mean mortgage rates stay higher for longer, making more pressure to an already difficult housing market. Crews from multiple counties are continuing a massive search for Angel Rafael Aparicio Martinez after a tandem kayak capsized on Thursday night near the Roanoke Rapids Dam. Officials say Martinez gave the only life jacket to the other man in the kayak, who was later rescued. This friend says they're concerned.
4: I am worried about him because I don't know where he is. If he's fine or not.
26: Bishop William Barber II returned to the Greenville AMC Theater on Sunday, 2.5 years after staff removed him over the specialized chair he needs. The lawsuit has been settled. Barber suffers from a form of arthritis. He returned with his chair surrounded by loved ones for a private screening of the Michael Jackson biopic. Barber tells WITN.
5: He asked me, why do you fight so hard? Why do you go places? Why do you stand? And why do you keep pushing? Because in some ways, you keep pushing because you never want to give in to the pain or give in to the different ability.
26: Asheville Mayor Esther Mannheimer kicked off her campaign.
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26: You're listening to NCN News.
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27: I'm Vicky Barker at the Foreign Desk in London. The Dutch luxury liner at the center of the Hanta virus outbreak has reached the port of Rotterdam, where all 23 crew and 2 medical staff will go straight into quarantine.
28: They are especially tired, but they don't have any symptoms that are compatible with the Hanta virus.
27: The MV Hondius itself will undergo disinfection after 3 of the people on board died of Hanta virus. Vicky Barker, CBS News, London.
26: As they continue to search for a permanent replacement, the State Board of Community Colleges have named an interim president.
29: The board has chosen Bill Carver to serve as the system's interim president effective July 1st. The former Nash Community College president has served in the interim role twice before. He will fill the role being vacated by Jeff Cox at the end of June. Cox became the 11th president of the 58-campus system in June 2023. I am Bruce Farrell.
26: Drivers facing higher gas prices are increasingly turning to electric vehicles, saying the switch is helping with those rising costs. Troy Dye, who recently transitioned to an electric vehicle, told ABC 11.
30: Gas is not cheap, and I don't think that it's coming down anytime soon. It's really worth it.
26: Freedom 250's Rededicate 250 event brought crowds to the National Mall on Sunday to mark the nation's upcoming 250th anniversary. House Speaker Mike Johnson delivered a prayer focused on faith, patriotism, and America's principal founders.
31: Lord, on July 4th, 1776, you gave 56 patriots the courage and the conviction to sign their names to the Declaration of Independence, forming 13 distant and disparate colonies into a new nation, which would become, by your mercy and grace, the freest, most successful, most benevolent nation in the history of the world.
26: Mike Riley, NCN News.
32: It is a warm and humid start to our Monday morning. Yeah, it feels like summer out there, and that's going to continue to be the case over the next several days. Looking at near-record heat Monday, Tuesday, and Wednesday. High temperatures today around 91 to 95 degrees. Overnight, mainly clear, but still warm. Temperatures in the mid to upper 60s. By Tuesday, high temperatures around 90 to 94. I'm meteorologist Chris Michaels in the NCN Weather Center.
0: Right now here in the Sand Hills area, we have sunny skies, 70 degrees, humidity 90%, 2.67, winds are west, southwest at 5, pressure 30.26. It is 7:15 straight up. Let's take a look at your Sand Hills news for this Monday morning. A Sanford woman has been arrested following a crash on U.S. 1 in Southern Pines that injured multiple people, including a one-year-old child. This happened Saturday afternoon. According to records at the detention center, 32-year-old Kendra Snipes was booked into jail Saturday afternoon following the wreck. Snipes faces charges including felony fleeing to elude arrest with a motor vehicle, possession of fentanyl, possession of methamphetamine and drug paraphernalia, reckless driving and wanton disregard, driving while license revoked, fictitious or false information to an officer, and a window tint violation. She's being held without bond. The crash itself occurred around 11 a.m. Saturday on U.S. 1 near Saunders Boulevard. Authorities said a deputy with the Moore County Sheriff's Office attempted to a traffic stop near U.S. 1 and Magnolia Road in Aberdeen before the driver fled at a high rate of speed. The fleeing vehicle, a Chevrolet Impala, crashed onto multiple vehicles roughly a mile away in Southern Pines. The crash injured several people. Officials said a passenger in the Impala became trapped in the wreckage and had to be freed by firefighters using hydraulic rescue tools before being airlifted to a trauma center. Three other people, including the driver of the Impala and the mother and her one-year-old child traveling in an Acura SUV, were transported by ambulance to First Health Moore Regional. And Golden Corral favorites are recently closed on U.S. 1, Highway 15501, Murray Hill Road in Southern Pines. The first ever Golden Corral favorites opened roughly 1 year ago after Golden Corral's first iteration of the fast casual concept, Homeward Kitchen, closed in February 2025. It's currently unknown what will be moving into this space next. That's your WEEB local news this morning from the Sand Hill Sentinel. And, of course, if you need more information, just head on over to sandhillsentinel.com to get it. It is 7:18. Sports is straight ahead on WEEB.
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9: NCN Sports, I'm Craig Green. The Hurricanes await the winner of Game 7 between the Canadiens and Sabres before they start the Eastern Conference Finals. Rod Brind'Amour talked to the media after skate around this weekend.
10: It is what it is. We know who we're playing, one of these two teams. We just got to be ready for whichever way it goes.
9: The Eastern Conference Finals begins on Thursday at Lenovo Center. Duke softball advanced to the NCAA Super Regionals with a two-game sweep of Arizona and the Durham Regional. First, an 8-6 win over the Wildcats. Then in the rematch, the Blue Devils beat Arizona 9-4 to punch their ticket. Head coach Marissa Young after the doubleheader.
11: It's exactly where we want to be, and really just a testament to the players that have chosen to come here, wear the uniform, and put Duke softball on the map.
9: They'll play at Arkansas this week in a three-game series. This is Duke's fourth trip to the Supers in the last 5 years. NBA Eastern Conference semifinals, Game 7 goes to the Wine and Gold.
12: Four on the clock. Mitchell to the half-court line. Donovan unloads. Banked it in! He banked it in to close out the quarter! Donovan Mitchell from half-court. How about that?
9: Cleveland Cavaliers Radio Network with the call. Donovan Mitchell, 26 points, 8 rebounds, 7 assists, and drains it from midcourt at the end of the first quarter. Cavs coast to a 125-94 win over the Pistons at the New Palace. It'll be the Cavs and Knicks for the right to go to the NBA Finals. That series begins on Tuesday in New York. PGA Championship Sunday belongs to England's Aaron Ray.
1: Turns hard right. To get within one of the lead.
9: Courtesy of CBS, that eagle on the ninth hole helped propel Ray to the title, shooting a 5-under on Sunday. Ray is the first Englishman to win the PGA Championship in 100 years. In baseball, the Rays, the Orioles, the Braves, all winners. In the Subway Series, the Mets walk off the Yankees 7-6. 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
1: The NBA Western Conference Finals begins tonight in Oklahoma City. The Spurs visit the world champion Thunder in game one of a best of seven. It's Victor Wembanyama versus the now two-time NBA MVP Shai Gilgeous-Alexander. Tip-off is set for 8 p.m. SGA was announced the winner of the MVP award on Sunday. Game seven in the Stanley Cup East semis is tonight at KeyBank Center in Buffalo. The Sabres host the Canadiens tonight in a winner-go-home scenario with both teams tied at three games apiece. The puck drops tonight at 7:30. Monday's MLB scoreboard, the Braves at the Marlins at 6:40. Also at 6:40, it's the O's and Rays. The Mets visit the Nationals at 6:45. Yankees and Blue Jays in the Bronx at 7:05. Two big-time matchups between the league's best as the Brew Crew visit the Cubbies at 7:40. And the world champion Dodgers visit the San Diego Padres with a 9:40 first pitch. 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
15: A very warm and humid start to our Monday morning. Definitely feeling like summer ever since the weekend. That's something that'll continue through much of the week ahead. High temperatures today nearing record levels. We'll see highs around 91 to 95 across the area. Overnight, not much relief from the heat. Temperatures only fall into the mid to upper 60s. And by Tuesday, it's mostly sunny and highs once again 90 to 94. More of the same Wednesday. I'm meteorologist Chris Michaels in the NCN Weather Center.
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0: 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Welcome back to the most listened to program in all of the Sand Hills. It's time once again for Mornings with the Leader Man. I am Steve Leader Adams, along with the Colonel, retired Marine Colonel Jeff Drummond. Good morning, Colonel.
1: Good morning, Moore County. Warmed up a little bit over the weekend. It was a little overcast when I came in, but no rain in sight, so get out and enjoy your day.
0: All right. Don't forget, of course, we're being heard and seen around the world on this live video. 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Upper right-hand corner of every page has an icon that says On the Air, Listen Live. Just click on that. Hit the link that follows and the play button. You're in business. Weather for us today here in the Sand Hills area. Well, it's going to be summer-like pretty much most of the week till we get to Friday when we might see some rain in here. For today, though, where my weather go? There it is. For today, look for sunshine today. Looking for a high of 93. Then tonight, mostly clear. A low around 65. For Tuesday, more sunshine, 92 for a high. Wednesday, 93 for a high. Thursday, we got a 70% chance of showers. In the afternoon, look for partly sunny otherwise, high of 90. And Friday, showers likely, mainly after 2 p.m., mostly cloudy with a high of 81. Over the weekend, Saturday, 85. Saturday, chance of showers. And Sunday, still a chance of getting wet, 70% chance. All these will be mostly this afternoon stuff. Look for a high of 87. Right now, around the Sand Hills, winds are west-southwest at 5. Pressure is 30.26. Dew point 67, humidity 90%. We got sunshine and 70 degrees currently here at Talk 97.3 FM, 104.1 FM, and 990 AM WEEB.

0: All right, that of course is a minute ago. Ella Langley, who won Song of the Year and all a bunch of awards last night on the AMC award show, American Country Music Award show. A lot of other winners there last night. Let's give you a quick montage of just who won last night. This won't take but a second to run through them all real fast here. Here's how it went down.
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0: Well, we can do it in 36 seconds, but it takes him 3.5 hours, so that's how that went. If you watch the MMA fight, Ronda Rousey came away a winner on that. Ever since she was a kid, her mother, who was into the MMA, taught her how to do arm bars. If you don't know what that is, that's when they grab your arm in such a way that it's stretched out and they put pressure right behind your elbow to where you either submit or your arm will dislocate or break. And it took her a whopping 17 seconds to do it. Hope you didn't buy tickets to it. Don't you hate those fights that last just seconds? And you go, well, what happened to the fight? It's supposed to be 5 rounds of 5 minutes. And here's what that 17 seconds sounded like.
13: Our referee, Big John McCarthy, calls a stop to this contest at 17 seconds of the very first round, declaring your winner by submission via armbar, Rowdy Ronda Rousey.
0: Yeah.
14: Okay.
0: You blinked and you missed it, did you?
14: I'm afraid I did. Missed the other award show that you were doing too.
0: Oh, the AMC Awards.
14: Sorry.
0: Yeah. Well, you were busy enjoying the weather outside.
14: I was reading the inside of my eyelids or something, I guess, watching the grass grow.
0: Well, that's the way it should be this time of year. Let's see. What else we got to torture you with as we try to fulfill our duties of whipping the masses to a frenzy? A neighborhood in Atlanta, in the area there, are trying to figure out what is going on because dozens of Waymos have been circling a cul-de-sac, circling around like and crashing, you know, casing the joint. These cars are bringing anyone home, are not bringing anyone home. They're completely empty. Here is one resident talking about what is going on there.
15: I think yesterday morning we had 50 cars that came through between 6 and 7. And we had at one point 8 Waymos that were stuck trying to figure out how to turn around.
0: Yeah, big old traffic jam. They have their place, but I think they got a few ones and zeros they got to iron out. Something I mentioned Friday, and that was we had been consistently, our internet's been consistently dropping out here. And I've called and called and called. One day I called 5 times because every time it dropped, I'd be in the mess. And Friday they finally admitted because one little snippet that I had last on Thursday said, well, if we send a, no, it was Friday I talked to her, last, not this past Friday before. If we send a man out there, it's not on our side, and I'm looking at my board here, it's not on our side, then you'll be charged $150. I said, well, you know, charging and collecting are two different animals. I said, I'll gladly pay $150 if you actually fix the damn thing. But they sent, you know, two technicians, and I went through three online experts, one saying, oh, got firewalls in the way. So she says, I'll drop those electronically. And then the next guy says, no, it's your equipment isn't hooked up electronically in the right order on the software end of things. I said, well, I have nothing to do with that. And he says, well, I'll fix it on this end. And then I got the third little smart ass that sit there saying, well, it's not on our end. I'm looking at my board. Everything's perfect. Well, finally I got a hold of somebody in Kentucky. Because heaven forbid they give you somebody here who says,
14: Kentucky might not be a better option.
0: It's true. They said, well, we've had a lot of calls from that area about it dropping out. I said, see, he says, it's not where you're at. That's not where the problem's at. It's a segment of our coverage area.
14: Right. They have a, there's an issue in their infrastructure somewhere. It's probably in one of those little block buildings that you see sitting out in the middle of nowhere. Yeah. And there's probably a squirrel in there scratching on the wire or something. Yeah.
0: Something of that nature, yeah.
14: Yeah, exactly. Yeah, we lost, this is when they had the floods, and they actually called and said, I don't know how they called me or how they figured out to call me, but you're gonna have an outage for about a week because the flood hit one of their big data center things and wiped it out, and that was it. So, yeah. It's, you know, and they said it's going to take some time to get service back.
0: Yeah. Well, anyway, we pay, quote, business class rates here, which are astronomically high. But you expect a business class service. It's kind of like flying first class versus coach. Of course, they treat you like you're flying coach all the time. But they admitted that it's on their end, and they said it's going to be about 4 hours before we feel like we have this resolved. And I said, well, you know, maybe you ought to hire people that aren't such smart asses and think that it's always the customer's fault, especially when the customer hadn't laid a finger on it.
14: Or maybe they ought to be a little more active and contact you and let you know there's a problem.
0: Yeah.
14: And that we're working to resolve it, which is what I get from my internet and what I get from my bank. And so I was dumbfounded when I had a bank issue and somebody from the bank, I'm not saying who, actually called me up and said, you have this issue and we're resolving it.
0: Yeah.
14: Well, okay, thanks. Yeah, I mean, they would have resolved it. And I don't want to get any further into it there. But there are certain companies that will proactively contact you and let you know that there are issues going on. And then you have, well, who you're talking about.
0: Mm-hmm.
14: You know, those types of company, which are much, much, much more common.
0: Yeah. Well, they, I guess it's been fixed because I haven't had any issues. I've had a few slow moments, but nothing like the normal 2 to 3.5 minute dropouts. Because told them, I said, I'm sitting here broadcasting live, and all of a sudden, I got nothing. I said, now the listener thinks, you know, we have all the crap here. Well, it's not. I mean, we're paying a high rate to try to get the good service so that we don't have issues like that. And we have redundancies and everything else. But if the other side didn't come through with their end of the bargain, then it can sound pretty bad. So hopefully it's now corrected. For those in my block of the area, you're welcome. All my bitching finally paid off some. I hope. Watch it drop out here in the next 5 minutes. All right. Don't care about that. All right. Weekend supposedly best jokes from the Eunuch Boys of the weekend, who suck as bad as the ones during the week. Here we are.
3: A contestant on The Price is Right recently won the largest single episode prize in the show's history. One Night with Drew Carey.
5: Researchers studying the 59,000-year-old teeth of a Neanderthal believe they found the first evidence of an attempt to fill a cavity. The evidence was this stone tablet denying coverage.
14: All right, so that was it.
0: That was the best of.
14: Late Night is dead. That's all I'll say.
0: Yeah, that was Saturday Night Live stuff. Well, they have a whole week to write these crappy jokes out and present them as funny. And if you notice, whenever you get the canned laughter, they'll pack it in tight right behind the punchline, which you know it's all canned then because they, you know, normal laugh takes a moment to gin up.
14: Yeah, I perceive that more people are just scrolling through their various social media accounts at midnight rather than listening to that garbage.
0: Well, I sit there and try to, the way I have things set up on my TV service, and so that I seldom, if ever, see a commercial because I'll build buffers into the programs, which means I may start watching it 20 minutes later, but those 20 minutes of commercials that would have been there that hour, I can scroll right past. Now, if you got Roku, you can't do that. They force the commercials down your throat. That's why I don't have Roku. I guess we have to say congratulations to all of the class of 26 college grads listening. Some ceremonies have already taken place. Some will happen soon. Either way, it's time to get prepared for your next chapter in life.
11: If you or a loved one are suffering from graduation, Credexa

0: There you go. All right. Well, we now know what the news is, but what about the not headline news?
1: This is not headline news. Gas prices in Los Angeles are approaching $9 a gallon. The price is so high, Keanu Reeves took the bus for the first time since Speed. Britney Spears was spotted screaming, barking, and clutching a knife at an L.A. restaurant. Britney, that's no way to act at a restaurant. Save it for an Instagram video. Kris Jenner says Ozempic makes her sick. Right back at ya, responded Ozempic. And in sports, Aaron Rodgers will play for the Steelers again. So at least we know one thing about his mystery wife. She must be annoying to be around. This is not headline news.
0: And another not headline news, RFK Jr. posted a workout video with Arnold Schwarzenegger. One has a worm on his head. The other had a maid in his bed. Archaeologists in Egypt discovered a 2,000-year-old mummy buried with a copy of A, the Iliad, B, the Bible, or C, Joe Biden's autobiography.
2: Joe Biden's autobiography.
0: Ding, ding, ding. John Cena has been diagnosed with a rare eye condition, so now he can't see you either. Will Ferrell hosted Saturday Night Live over the weekend. It was like a family reunion if nobody in your family was funny. And Pete Davidson and his girlfriend split. They were together for a year and a half, which is 30 in Pete Davidson years. And those are your not headline news. Okay. Of course, in current news, the president has put forth another warning toward Iran, saying that time is of the essence. If they better get stuff straight, or there will be, he didn't say it this way, but implied it, a military response.
2: Yeah, they're not going to quit, and they're not going to join the rational world. So, you know, it was a foregone conclusion. The only thing you can say is Trump gave them every opportunity to act right, and they won't. You know, it'd be the same way with Cuba. They're not going to act properly. They're getting ready to indict Fidel's brother there, and you know, see if we can get him on the hook, like they did with Maduro.
0: Yeah.
2: But yeah, you've got these, you know, and oh, by the way, they're communist countries or Islamic countries, and they're just not rational actors.
0: Well, they won't hang on to that power. They've already pilfered out all the money into offshore accounts. So what's left but to...
2: when you look at Cuba, you know, over the years, my son-in-law has some Cuban friends and you know, just listening to them and what's been done to that island, you know, since, what was it, 56, 58? I can't remember the date.
0: Yeah, I think it was 57.
2: But, yeah, what's been done to those people is just horrendous. And it's, you know, whatever excuse the liberal idiots want to come up with, it's communism and it's greed and, you know, your established class, your upper class of communists, because every government, every system is going to have one of the haves and the have-nots, and it doesn't matter. We have ours, but we allow, you know, people to make their money and try to earn a living. It's been getting harder and harder to do because of Democrat laws and rules and regulations, but that's what you're heading towards, is what's going on in Cuba. You know, when you have complete control by a you know, quote unquote elite, I would just say a layer of complete thieves and greedy, you know, whatever term you want to use for them. But that's it, and that's what Cuba is. That's what Venezuela was becoming. That's what all the crackpot Nicaragua, you know, all those places. When you had the communists in control, socialist

0: communists because they don't want to call themselves communists, so they want to call them socialists, socialist democrats. But what they are is communists, and they're just as greedy. And the difference between a capitalist, an Elon Musk or name your favorite person that you want to vilify, and a Castro or a Maduro or whatever, is communism is non-productive. They have to steal it from everybody else. Elon Musk comes up with a concept, funds it, hires people, pays people, to produce that and do those things, and a wide, broad base of people benefit from that. No one benefits from anything in communism except the Maduro, Castros, and you can name them all as well as I can, the Stalins and the Maos and whoever this clown is in China now. So, yeah, it's just it's ridiculous. And then yet you have Democrats still trying to think that, it just hasn't been implemented properly. No, it just hasn't been implemented where I can steal it from everybody else. Yeah. I need to have the opportunity to steal it from everybody else.
1: Well, those that have the gun do the stealing. And basically is the corrupt regime.
0: And that's normally the first thing to do is to control, control firearms, et cetera, so there can be much reduced pushback. And then you have a situation like Iran where all you can do is go out and force, with people, and then you have snipers and people just randomly shooting into the crowd and killing 50, 60,000 people. That's the alternative there for the Second Amendment.
1: Yeah, when you get the populace don't have food to eat, they can get roused pretty quick. But being able to get them armed to fight back is a problem, because that's when the regime, desperate to hang on to the power, get pretty ugly and start killing you at a drop of a hat. And they also have no problem with killing you. And the people then submit to life or death situations.
0: Which one was it? It was one of the Stalin, Mao, I can't remember. But, one death is a tragedy, 1,000 is a statistic. So, yeah, they don't care about that. One of the most famous, of course, Adolf Hitler, a national socialist. He was not a capitalist by any means. He was a socialist. And the only difference between him and Stalin was, Stalin, hey, that's pure communism. The state will control the means of the production. Hitler just, the means of production is out there, but we will control it. We're not going to own it. We're not going to control it, but we will guide it and make it do what we want it to do. Mm-hmm. That's socialism. That's one step from communism. So, yeah, the most horrendous people in the world, Stalin, Mao, and Hitler that killed tens of millions of people, they're all socialist communists. Hitler, before Hitler even took power, Stalin had killed millions.
1: Yep.
0: But he hardly gets any focus here. He's somehow a hero. And the Maoists, we've actually had Maoists in the White House hanging Christmas ornaments of Mao on the Christmas tree. A man, the guy responsible for, I don't know, just conservatively 50 million deaths.
1: You're talking about Stalin.
0: No, Mao.
1: Mao, yeah.
0: Stalin.
1: I would say that's a very low estimate.
0: Stalin was upwards of 30. You can't really pin down the number, and somebody's going, well, it wasn't 60 million, it was only 50 million.
1: Yeah.
0: Do you listen to yourself?
1: 600 million.
0: Yeah, listen to yourself when you say that. And I've actually had, somebody want to argue about 10 million deaths. On the Mao side of things, and you just shake your head at the stupidity.
1: Yeah.
0: Hitler. They want to quibble about a million here, a million there. Same with Stalin, but then they want to quibble about tens of millions with Mao. So it's just I can't believe the people even think that way.
1: Well, bringing it up to today's situation with Iran, I feel like that Israel is the one that's really locked and loaded, ready to go, and have the infrastructure ready to zero in on Iran's RGC situation and take out their leaders if they can find them all. And that's half the problem, is finding those making decisions.
0: Well, that's the thing. The Israelis have the intelligence. They have the people on the ground and have been working that system. And and we have too. Several other countries have. But yeah, I'm pretty sure they've got a pretty good idea where all these little cockroaches are racing around over there, and there's a few of them going to get stepped on.
1: I hope they know what they're at.
0: Oh, I'm pretty sure they do.
1: Need a couple of SAM missiles with the right names on them and vaporize them.
0: Yeah, there were a few things I read about here in the last couple of days, but we have the military capability to, and the Israelis do, et cetera. They're locked and loaded. They're really tracking these people and really want to know. And I mean, they were killing people in their bedrooms and on the 10th floor of a high rise during the initial phase of this thing. And I'm sure they're getting ready to do the same thing here. You know, it'll be a little more difficult because they'll have to go down a couple of basement levels to get some of these clowns now. But
1: we do have them zeroed in. You just hate to see them not suffer on the way out. But either way.
0: They're gone. Yeah. That's all that's required. They just need to be gone.
1: Yeah, no argument there. All right, well, let's see if we can pull you back to a good mood before we hit that news. A guy posted this video of a split screen between him and a mental health instructor. She's helping him and us with something that will instantly change our mood.
2: Just do what I do.
3: Okay.
2: Ha, ha, ha, ha, ha, ha, ha, ha, ha, ha, ha, ha, ha, ha, ha, ha, ha, ha, ha, ha, ha, ha, ha, ha, ha, ha, ha, ha, ha, ha, ha, ha, ha, ha, ha, ha, ha, ha, ha, ha, ha, ha, ha, ha, ha, ha, ha, ha, ha, 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

0: Didn't take long to hypnotize him, did it?
1: Hmm.
0: Well, ha ha ha ha ha. All right. Well, we'll end this hour with that bit of humor. Currently here in the Sand Hills, we're looking at sunshine 70 degrees, humidity 90%, dew points at 67, which is a little high, higher than what we have been experiencing. Stick around. All your latest news, sports, weather is straight ahead, and we'll see you on the backside of that. It's 8 o'clock.
2: A very warm and humid start to our Monday morning. Definitely feeling like summer ever since the weekend. That's something that'll continue through much of the week ahead. High temperatures today nearing record levels. We'll see highs around 91 to 95 across the area. Overnight, not much relief from the heat. Temperatures only fall into the mid to upper 60s. And by Tuesday, it's mostly sunny and highs once again 90 to 94. More of the same Wednesday. I'm meteorologist Chris Michaels in the NCN Weather Center.
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4: Thank you this hour from Town Hall. I'm Rich Thomason. The clock is ticking for Iran. That's according to President Trump, taking to Truth Social to warn Iran's leadership that it had better move fast to make a peace deal with the U.S. or there won't be anything left of them. Republican Senator Lindsey Graham says negotiations with Iran hit a brick wall.
5: President Trump's very frustrated. So what to do next? I think it's going to be very difficult to get a deal with the current regime.
4: He tells NBC's Meet the Press, you're not going to get a deal with this crowd until you hurt them more. The Trump administration working to verify voter eligibility nationwide, checking tens of millions of registrations against federal databases.
6: At least 67 million voter registrations have already been processed under the program. The initiative is designed to identify individuals who may be ineligible to vote, including non-citizens or people who have died but remain on voter rolls. Officials say the early stages of the program have flagged tens of thousands of registrations for further review, prompting supporters to say that running voter rolls through federal databases is a necessary step to protect the integrity of elections. Ken Lorman reporting.
4: On the National Mall yesterday, Rededicate 250, a national jubilee of prayer, praise, and thanksgiving.
7: Our great president, President Donald Trump, has planned a year of celebration as we have a time of sports and shows and pomp and parade.
4: The Reverend Robert Jeffers, pastor of First Baptist Church of Dallas. The hantavirus-stricken cruise ship is docked in Rotterdam, where the remaining crew members on board will be quarantined while the ship is disinfected. On Wall Street this morning, the stock futures in the red so far. The Dow futures are down. The blue chip index off about 178 points. More on these stories, townhall.com.
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4: Congo's health minister announces the opening of three Ebola treatment centers in the east of the country. Comes as Congo grapples with an outbreak of a rare Ebola variant, has no approved therapeutics or vaccines.
10: The reason this is important is because DRC is smack in the middle of Africa, and around it are nine countries. All those nine countries are presumably on high alert, especially the ones to the eastern side of DRC, particularly that's South Sudan and Uganda. Both those countries are very close to the province that is the epicenter of this current outbreak. And Uganda say that it's tightening border screening and surveillance within the country to notice any cases of Ebola that show any symptoms.
4: The BBC's Thomas McCownan. Taiwan's president says arms purchases from the U.S. are crucial to regional stability. This after President Trump questioned ongoing U.S. support for Taiwan, the arms sale following his visit to China. Townhall.com. A young lady from Michigan is fabricating quite a career for herself.
1: Michaela Esposito is a student at Washtenaw Community College in Ann Arbor, Michigan, and she's really good at welding. So good, she'll be the first female welder to represent the United States at a worldwide competition in China in September called the World Skills Competition. Esposito said when she was a kid, she had a dream of being the first female to accomplish something.
11: I just figured everything was already taken. So when I got to this position, I figured out that this is kind of my shot to be make history in a way.
1: She says she's getting a lot of practice.
11: I'm currently welding 80 hours a week, and in between now and September, I'll be doing a series of practice competitions.
1: I'm Donna Water.
4: All four crew members ejected safely after two Navy jets collided in midair. Happened during an air show yesterday at a Western Idaho military base. More on these stories at townhall.com.
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22: NCN News, I'm Mike Riley. Jerome Powell stepped down on Friday as chair of the Federal Reserve after running the world's most powerful central bank through some of the worst inflation in 40 years. North Carolina State University economics professor emeritus Mike Walden tells NCN News.
23: People are on that board of governors. They're the real power. And the chair has one vote, just like everyone else. So ironically, in some sense, Jerome Powell is going to have the same influence, one vote, as he did when he was chair of the Federal Reserve.
22: Governor Josh Stein is working to address concerns about the coastline of North Carolina's Outer Banks. He said this on a trip to the coast.
24: The challenge is we can't stop the ocean. We can try to delay it, doing more beach renourishment. The other thing we can do is help move properties off the water's edge back.
22: The New Hanover County Disaster Coalition hosted a disaster safety expo over the weekend, gave residents tools and resources to help them prepare for emergencies and natural disasters. Maria Rodriguez, who is part of the New Hanover County Hispanic Latino Commission, told WWAY.
25: Our goal is just to acquire all this information and to disseminate it to our community so they're aware where they could get help. And we've learned about so many wonderful programs where everything is available, and it's for free.
22: With gas prices soaring, transit companies across the country say they're already seeing a noticeable increase in ridership. CBS News' Tim McNichols.
26: Trailways, the largest network of bus companies in North America, also saw a 5% increase in March compared to last year.
27: And then we see April also up 9%. That's when we know it's not just natural growth. This is from the gas prices.
22: Even after recent rain, much of North Carolina remains locked into severe extreme drought, but Assistant State Climatologist Corey Davis tells SFNToday.com.
28: Nice for the farmers especially to have a little more soil moisture now, but still a long way to go to really get rid of this drought.
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1: Ron has just ratcheted up the tension and stakes in its standoff with the U.S.
2: I'm Vicki Barger at the Foreign Desk in London. Iran's top security authority has just confirmed it is forming a new entity to manage the Strait of Hormuz, which Tehran has effectively closed and wants to charge ships to traverse. This, despite the fact that the law of the sea mandates free passage for all vessels through the world's waterways. It is not clear if the Iranians actually intend to charge ships for passage or whether the goal is to show the U.S. and Israel, who's in charge of the strait. Both could be the case. Vicki Barker, CBS News, London.
1: As the Charlotte region continues to grow, so does the demand for water. But starting on Friday, consumers will be facing the mandatory restrictions for months of dry conditions. Charlotte Water is asking residents to cut back on non-essential water use. Charlotte Water Public Affairs Manager Jennifer Frost.
3: That technology has advanced over time. So that we do have more people, they're also using water more efficiently than they ever have.
1: Violent weather in the middle of the country, including tornadoes in central Nebraska. Multiple homes have been destroyed. Rob Marciano is in St. Paul, Nebraska.
4: Sunday afternoon, a terrifying tornado tore through parts of central Nebraska. 2 hours west of Omaha, debris sent flying across Howard County.
5: Oh, my God! Oh, my God!
4: Homes are hit. Firefighters and volunteers rushing to the scene, pulling people and their pets out of the rubble. The twister leveling houses, leaving piles of wooden beams and only fragments of walls behind.
1: A North Carolinian was among the passengers evacuated from the cruise ship hit by the hantavirus outbreak. Carl Williams, state public health veterinarian, tells WAVY.
6: What we know about this is that there are patients that have become infected with Andes virus, which is a particular type of hantavirus that is unique to Argentina.
7: It is a warm and humid start to our Monday morning. Yeah, it feels like summer out there, and that's going to continue to be the case over the next several days. Looking at near record heat Monday, Tuesday, and Wednesday. High temperatures today around 91 to 95 degrees. Overnight, mainly clear, but still warm. Temperatures in the mid to upper 60s. By Tuesday, high temperatures around 90 to 94. I'm meteorologist Chris Michaels in the NCN Weather Center.
8: Right now, here in the Sand Hills area, we have sunny skies, 72 degrees. Humidity 89%, dew point at 68, winds are west at 2, and pressure at 30.29. It is 8:15 straight up. Let's take a look at your Sand Hills news for this Monday morning. A Sanford woman has been arrested following a crash on US 1 in Southern Pines that injured multiple people, including a one-year-old child. It's happening Saturday afternoon. According to records at the Moore County Detention Center, 32-year-old Kendra Snipes was booked into the jail Saturday afternoon following the wreck. Snipes faces charges including felony fleeing to elude arrest with a motor vehicle, possession of fentanyl, methamphetamine, and drug paraphernalia, reckless driving with wanton disregard, driving while license revoked, fictitious or false information to an officer, and a window tint violation. She is being held without bond. The crash itself occurred around 11 a.m. Saturday on U.S. 1 near Saunders Boulevard. Authorities said a deputy with the Moore County Sheriff's Office attempted a traffic stop near U.S. 1 and Magnolia Road in Aberdeen before the driver fled at a high rate of speed. The fleeing vehicle, a Chevrolet Impala, crashed into multiple vehicles roughly a mile away in Southern Pines. The crash injured several people. Officials said a passenger in the Impala became trapped in the wreckage and had to be freed by firefighters using hydraulic rescue tools before being airlifted to a trauma center. Three other people, including the driver of the Impala and a mother and her one-year-old child traveling in an Acura SUV, were transported by ambulance to First Health Regional Hospital. Golden Corral favorites recently closed on U.S. 1 at 15501 in Murray Hill Road in Southern Pines. The first ever Golden Corral favorites opened roughly 1 year ago after Golden Corral's first iteration of the fast casual concept, Homeward Kitchen, closed in February of 2025. It's currently unknown what will be moving into this space. That's your WEEB local news this morning from the Sand Hill Sentinel. And, of course, you can always go online to sandhillsentinel.com for more information. It is 818. Sports is straight ahead here on WEEB.
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10: NCN Sports, I'm Craig Green. The Hurricanes await the winner of Game 7 between the Canadiens and Sabres before they start the Eastern Conference Finals. Rod Brind'Amour talked to the media after skate around this weekend.
11: It is what it is. We know who we're playing, one of these two teams. We just got to be ready for whichever way it goes.
10: The Eastern Conference Finals begins on Thursday at Lenovo Center. Duke softball advanced to the NCAA Super Regionals with a two-game sweep of Arizona and the Durham Regional. First, an 8-6 win over the Wildcats. Then in the rematch, the Blue Devils beat Arizona 9-4 to punch their ticket. Head coach Marissa Young after the doubleheader.
12: This is exactly where we want to be, and really just a testament to the players that have chosen to come here, wear the uniform, and put Duke softball on the map.
10: They'll play at Arkansas this week in a three-game series. This is Duke's fourth trip to the Supers in the last 5 years. NBA Eastern Conference semifinals, Game 7 goes to the Wine and Gold.
13: Four on the clock. Mitchell to the half-court line. Donovan unloads. Banked it in! He banked it in to close out the quarter! Donovan Mitchell from half-court. How about that?
10: Cleveland Cavaliers Radio Network with the call. Donovan Mitchell, 26 points, 8 rebounds, 7 assists, and drains it from midcourt at the end of the first quarter. Cavs coast to a 125-94 win over the Pistons at the New Palace. It'll be the Cavs and Knicks for the right to go to the NBA Finals. That series begins on Tuesday in New York. PGA Championship Sunday belongs to England's Aaron Ray.
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10: Courtesy of CBS, that eagle on the ninth hole helped propel Ray to the title, shooting a 5-under on Sunday. Ray is the first Englishman to win the PGA Championship in 100 years. In baseball, the Rays, the Orioles, the Braves, all winners. In the Subway Series, the Mets walk off the Yankees 7-6. 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
10: 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Game 7 in the Stanley Cup East Semis is tonight at KeyBank Center in Buffalo. 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
3: A very warm and humid start to our Monday morning. Definitely feeling like summer ever since the weekend. That's something that'll continue through much of the week ahead. High temperatures today nearing record levels. We'll see highs around 91 to 95 across the area. Overnight, not much relief from the heat. Temperatures only fall into the mid to upper 60s. And by Tuesday, it's mostly sunny and highs once again 90 to 94. More of the same Wednesday. I'm meteorologist Chris Michaels in the NCN Weather Center.
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0: 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Welcome back to the most listened to program in all of the Sandhills. It's time once again for Mornings with the Leader Man. I am Steve Leader Adams, along with the Colonel, retired Marine Colonel Jeff Drummond. Good morning, Colonel.
1: Yeah, good morning, Moore County. Hey, sun's up. Get up and at 'em. Get out of the house.
0: 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Upper right-hand corner of every page has an icon that says on the air, listen live. Click that once. Hit the link in the play button and you're in business. Weather for us today here in the Sand Hills area. Well, it looks like it's going to be another exploration into summer. For today, look for things to be sunny with warm temperatures, 93 for a high. Plus, those dew points will be up there. Not bad as it normally gets, but still in the 60s. Tonight, mostly high of 93 today. Mostly clear tonight, 65 for your low. Tomorrow, more of the same with a high of 92. Wednesday, sunshine, 93. Thursday, 70% chance of those afternoon showers and thunderstorms. Otherwise, look partly cloudy with a high of 90. For Friday, showers mainly in the afternoon. Mostly cloudy with a high of 81. Saturday, look for 85 for your high with a chance of the wet stuff in the afternoon. Same for Sunday with a high of 87. Right now, around the Sand Hills, let's see, winds are from the west at 2, pressure is 30.29, 2.68, humidity 89%. We have sunny skies, 72 degrees currently here at Talk 97.3 FM, 104.1 FM, and 990 AM WEEB. All right, it is 8:32, 32 past the hour on this. So far, good looking Monday, back to work. That's the bad side of it, but it will get better. Believe it, I was just reading an article. I don't have it at my fingertips, but it said Monday was the most productive day of the week.
1: Monday is?
0: Mm-hmm.
1: Except Super Bowl Monday.
0: Yeah, or any federal holiday Monday. But, yeah, it said it had a better production rate on Mondays. Also, it says it's probably the worst day to send out emails because you'll make more mistakes in them, and also that you may be carrying a bit of a grudge, so they'll sound meaner if you care about such things, which most people don't. All right. Clean up the sound bites this morning. Emerging trend in fashion is, get this, male cleavage. The latest example is Alton Mason, who has been strutting around with an aggressively open shirt at the Cannes Film Festival. Yeah, sounds kind of like this.
2: Robin, you lost your arms in battle,
3: but you grew some nice boobs.
0: There you go. Okay. That was Robin Hood in tights.
1: I've never watched that. I've seen it. It's flashed by a couple of times. I don't know. Was it a comedy? I guess it had to be.
0: Yeah, like me. You didn't miss anything.
1: Okay.
0: A man in Florida was stopped by police in the parking lot with a ton of drug paraphernalia. He claimed the fentanyl he had was sugar and then blew it into the cop's face. Here is the moment that brain child happened.
4: The sugar.
5: Sugar.
4: Yeah,
5: okay.
4: Sugar.
5: Oh. You carry sugar in the baggie like
4: yes,
5: that?
4: I do.
5: I mean, the needles have sugar too?
4: Yeah.
5: Yes?
4: Oh.
5: Yeah.
4: No, there's no.
5: I think.
4: There's no gas.
5: Let me tell you something.
4: Okay,
5: you're not going to put your breath and, like, kind of spray on me. You understand?
4: I'm just trying to blow that off your hand so you didn't get it in your mouth.
6: Look, it's blowing right around. Take, close it. Hold it. And I can sip from it. Don't touch it.
5: That's why I wear gloves, right?
0: I'll slap him upside the head.
1: Well, I don't know. It's just so, they know they can get away with this stuff because you can't do things like that. Otherwise, you'll be fired and vilified and thrown in jail. And I don't know, sometimes probably should be thrown in jail. But, yeah, when you're dealing with a recalcitrant little twerp, yeah, you know, I don't know. It seems like a foot in the rear end ought to suffice sometimes.
0: Yeah, and I've seen reactions from cops who have had just little dust cloud exposure to fentanyl, who basically lock them up. I mean,
1: well, yeah,
0: I mean, the body locks up.
1: Right. You know, you can't, yeah, somebody's got a container or whatever and blows that at you or something. Yeah, I'm probably, you know, to my mind, that's a threat.
0: Yeah, so, it's the same as shooting them if you have that kind of reaction. Woman, nothing worse. What's the old saying? There's nothing worse than a woman scorned. A woman found her boyfriend was cheating just before his birthday party, so she called the baker who had made a custom cake and said she'd pay extra to have a video of her destroying the cake. And she did by setting it on fire. Check out what Julia Fredella did for her client.
7: My client found out her boyfriend cheated on her the same day she was supposed to come pick up this big cake for him. She asked me, instead of picking up, can I smash it for her and send her a video? I told her, we gonna do one better. This is the video I sent her to send him. Jonathan, it's Julie with the Sweet Hustle. Just want to wish you a happy birthday. I had so much fun making this cake for your party tonight. It's just one thing I don't like. Cheaters, Jonathan. We don't like cheaters. Maybe I thought I was Angela Bassett. If I could have filmed a walk-off and the cake exploded, that would have been everything I needed. Moral of the story, stop playing with people, okay?
0: Okay.
1: All right, well. But you, okay, fine. Whatever. She didn't burn the guy up with it, right? She just burned the cake.
0: Yeah, just burned the cake, right, yeah.
1: Well, okay.
0: Probably wanted to burn him up too, but.
1: Well, and she chose the cake, so she chose properly.
0: Yeah. Yeah. From a good news file, 33-year-old man in Northeast Ohio named Yanni Saris saw an SUV speeding across nearby yards and plunged into a pond. While a 46-year-old mother and her 8-year-old daughter were inside, he ran to the pond, jumped in, being the hero that he was, freed the girl and her mother, and got them safely back to shore. Both are okay. The mother fainted while driving. Here is Johnny talking about the rescue.
8: SUV was coming up, came down, kept driving basically into the center of the pond.
9: Go right into reaction mode. Jump in and there's lives in the water and you gotta do what's right there. People are calling me the hero, but if the daughter did not open up that door instantly, there was nothing I could do. Mom was still unconscious, so I reached over, unbuckled her seatbelt and began to pull her through the back of the car. You never want to hear little girl screaming for her mom. I'm just, again, grateful that everything ended okay.
0: All right. Our stand-up comedian spotlight today, Jerry Seinfeld, on how things are never good enough for Americans.
10: 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You need 3 to survive. 1 to prepare. 1 to perform. 1 to recover. I just went from the fridge to the couch. How many electrolytes did I lose there? We don't want to grip things. Hands-free. Everyone's looking for hands-free everything. Whenever I go on Amazon, I always set that one-click ordering, right? One click. That's it. You need me to click twice. I don't even want it anymore. I'm not clicking.
1: He's not wrong.
0: Yeah, he's not. We get more and more spoiled every second of every day. But pretty soon AI will make it that much worse for or better for us. You know, oh, how about click that button up there in the upper right-hand corner for me? Click. Signed it. Hey, I have a program already now. I'm trying to remember the name of it. I put it in, but it seemed like we want to take everything over to make life super easy, but I didn't have time for the learning curve, so I took it back out.
1: Yeah, my phone got taken over. I had to, it took me about an hour to get that garbage off of there, because everything stopped. It all had to be through, you know, some voice command.
0: Yeah.
1: No, that's not what I want. So
0: yeah.
1: And it was a pain to get that off of there.
0: Well, the only reason I put it there was because the weekend guy on our program here, you know, the tech guy, telling how great this thing was, he just left out the part that you got a learning curve.
1: Right.
0: Yeah. And here's what's going to happen when you first start. Because if he had told me that, I would have said, maybe someday in the future when I got time to play with it on another computer.
1: Yeah, you can't. Yeah, you don't want to put that stuff in the middle of your work computer, and then all of a sudden you're trying to do stuff, and
0: yeah.
1: And yeah, you don't have time for that. You got to learn it first, and then put it on there.
0: Exactly. Some things we probably need to know today, so we don't sound stupid at the water cooler. Scientists in Thailand have identified a new giant dinosaur species. We'll make a stab at this. Not the Gigantopithecus Cyanopopolis, a long-necked sauropod, lived roughly 100 million years ago during the early Cretaceous period, measured around, I don't know how to get this, 88 and a half feet. Where'd the half foot come in? Anyway, that's a long body. It weighed 27 tons, which is equivalent to 4 African elephants. Let's see. Pete Davidson and Elsie Hewitt are breaking up after just 6 months of having a baby girl together. Of course, kid suffers from day one near about. He can afford them, but still. Wasn't a very smart choice if this relationship was that rocky to begin with.
1: It's Hollywood.
0: A recent study has found that having tattoos make men way more, get this, attractive to women.
1: Oh, it does, huh? Okay.
0: Oh, really? Something they won't hang up on their living room wall is attractive to them if it's hanging on their arm or leg. Well, guess me, you see, man or woman, you know, have a really good body part on them, and right in the middle of it, some stupid tattoo, like spider web on the elbow and things like that.
1: Yeah, it's
0: stupid.
1: It's a youth thing. A lot of the younger people have them.
0: Well, times will change, and you know, when they're 65 and covered with tattoos, or you're out there in the job world and you're covered with tattoos, it may not, the one doing the hiring may not be as excited as you are about them.
1: Yeah, a while back I was, I don't know, looked at
0: it. Was it a big thing when you were in the Marines?
1: No, it was not. In fact, when I signed for officer
0: candidate school,
1: officer sessions, if you had a tattoo, you're disqualified.
0: Wow.
1: So, The only exception to that were prior enlisted who were going through MESEP or whatever, you know, after an enlistment, they could have a tattoo or tattoos.
0: Yeah.
1: But, you know, if you're just walking in off the street and going to the officer accession programs, OCS and all those subcategories there, no, they were not allowed.
0: Yeah. Well, I guess as a conversation starter amongst the youth.
1: Well, back then, you know, that's the 70s, and, you know, getting tattoos is still a little dicey.
11: Yeah.
1: All kinds of things you can pick up from those needles, and that was the issue. It was a health problem more so than anything else. And when you consider at large, you look at a formation of Marines, that, you know, to a doctor's eyes, that's the quote-unquote walking blood bank. And the more tattoos out there you have, the more likely you're going to have people with, transmittable diseases, et cetera.
11: You don't properly sterilize, and that's not as easy as it looks.
1: It was not. It was not something that was recommended. So,
11: you know, when I get when I just get a cortisone shot, the guy will, doctor will sit there with three different iodines and spread in the same spot
1: right
11: ever before he sticks me. So it's thoroughly

0: your flu shot and all that, because that all affects the blood. So, yeah, now you've got these people that have had these COVID shots, and potentially they're passing on, you know, the garbage that was in the COVID shots.
1: Mm-hmm.
0: So, yeah, you got to, you know, if you have an operation coming and you need some blood, well, you better go bank some of your own blood for transfusions and stuff. So at least you know what you're getting put back in you. If you end up getting something out of the quote-unquote blood bank, you don't know.
1: Yeah. And you run the risk of, I know they do screenings, but I'm sure they're not 100% like AIDS.
0: Well, that, and you're relying on some clown sitting there saying, oh, yeah, I'm clean. I'm, you know, no, I am done. And you don't know because, you know, if you have a fairly rare blood type or uncommon blood type, you know, some of these guys sell blood. And they're selling blood so they can get their next needle to stick in their arm. And, yeah, they're going in there lying about any issues they might have. And are drug addicts on top of it. So, yeah, it's dicey. It's really dicey.
1: Moral of the story, don't get the tattoo. The day will come, you will regret it.
0: Well, I don't know if the tattoo issues are still as prevalent as they were. I mean, you know, you got a guy with, say, prison tattoos. Well, yeah, you might want to think about, no, I don't think I want to have his blood for a transfusion. Whereas, you know, now a lot of that stuff is heavily regulated now.
1: Yeah.
0: I know there's tattoo parlors and, you know, the health department's got to go through there and do things, et cetera. But still, you know, tattoos, just generally speaking, people think that's attractive. Yeah, I'm 70 years old, so no, I don't.
1: Yeah.
0: You know, somebody's 23. Oh, yeah, that's really hot. Okay, well, good for you.
1: I think the craziest tattoo I've seen was a prison tattoo where they took, because they can turn make a tattoo gun out of just about anything's got a motor in it.
0: Yeah.
1: The guy took, they have to take ash from a cigarette.
0: Yeah.
1: And Bic ink, permanent ink, and they mixed it together, and the guy tattooed the whites of his eyes.
0: Yeah.
1: Blue.
0: Some of these people get these crazy tattoos and piercings and stuff, you know, and facial stuff, and walk in and, yeah, I'm going to have you serve breakfast at my establishment or my fine dining place. I'm going to have you throw plates in front of people. Get out of here.
1: Yeah.
0: You know, and then they wonder why they don't get jobs and, you know, they're living on the street.
1: It's not going to help with the interview.
0: Oh, they're discriminating against me. Well,
1: it's my job. My place.
0: Yes, they are.
1: I get that right. You want to work here? It's my rule.
0: I want you to be the face of my company.
1: Yeah, you are the frontline face.
0: All right. Get it.
1: And
0: just some of that stuff just really, I've seen, no.
1: Let's see. Not that we approve of gossip, but Dak Prescott, quarterback for the Cowboys, was spotted getting flirty with one of his ex-fiancées, would-be bridesmaids, from the wedding they ended up canceling.
0: Okay. All right. Too convoluted for me.
1: Yeah.
0: You could have just said he's seen flirting. That explains it.
1: Yeah.
0: All right. Yeah, all the rest of it. Yeah, it doesn't matter where you met.
1: After completing a successful European long leg promoting his fourth album, Gray, Kiefer Sutherland has canceled his U.S. tour due to poor ticket sales. I guess Kiefer thinks that being short and because he can strum a guitar is going to draw him in. He might could get a nightclub gig, but that's about it.
0: Right. Yeah, there's a nice little wine bar in West Jefferson. They probably give you a gig in there for a Saturday afternoon.
1: Yeah.
0: Get out of here.
1: A European leg of his promotion to his fourth album. Come on. Give me a break. Might have to pull one up tomorrow and see what it sounds like.
0: Yeah, that'd be great bumper music for your intro. I'll tune out.
1: Honda reported his first annual loss.

0: loss since becoming a publicly listed company in 1957. The $2.7 billion drop comes months after the Japanese carmaker scaled back its electric vehicle plans in the U.S.
1: Yeah, they figured out the electric vehicles are not a loser, so yeah.
0: I was talking to a car salesman at the dog park a couple of days ago, and he was a salesman down in Richmond County, and said that I asked him what the best selling car was, and he said it was an SUV, and I said, "What's the worst?" He said, "The EVs."
1: Right. Yeah. They, you know, look, I don't want to dump on EV owners. They serve a particular purpose and can be useful in a certain atmosphere or whatever, that, you know, you just have short drives, et cetera, et cetera. But, you know, they don't fit the American lifestyle in general, you know, where you have people spending hours on the road and then you got problems recharging, et cetera. Yeah. The infrastructure isn't there. The power isn't there. Now you have these AI data centers and people are losing power. Now you're going to dump all these EVs on there and expect to be able to power all of those up too. You know, if you traded out every American car today for an EV, you wouldn't be able to power them.
0: No.
1: The lights would go out. That's if you could find an outlet, to power them.
0: Well, another thing is that there is right now in most places, the EV cars don't pay road tax, which isn't right. They're using the road, deteriorating the road, but they don't pay a tax. But a lot of states are starting to implement a mileage tax on them.
1: Yeah, you have to, because they actually damage the road more than a regular car.
0: Right.
1: They're heavier, and they actually produce more. I think we've been through this before, but the tires on those things wear out much more quickly. They're more expensive and probably get half the life.
0: Because they're so heavy.
1: Yeah, because they're heavy, and they produce all the little rubber particles, et cetera, that wash into your rivers and streams, et cetera. Mm-hmm. So they are polluters overall.
0: Right, right.
1: And it's just you've transferred the pollution from coming out the back end of your car and spread loading it to, you know, they've transferred the into the production process and mining processes. That's where you've concentrated the pollution. They pollute more than a regular car for a life cycle car. So, you know, it's just, you know, if you want one and it serves your purpose and you just drive, say, 20, 30 miles around town here and get and go, and then you can plug it back in and you keep it powered up enough and it suits your purpose, fine. Just like a golf cart. We're talking golf cart kind of things. But don't tell me you're green, because you're not. And don't tell me you don't pollute, because you do. You've already The production of that car has produced more pollution than my car will produce over the lifetime of its exhaust and all that. And then
0: when you change out the battery, it doesn't cost you $35,000.
1: Well, they're doing better on battery change outs, et cetera, you know, if you need to do some of that. But the over, you know, the weight of those things around here, you know, it's really just the hydraulic pumping that you put on.
0: Right.
1: You know, one of those is probably worth two or three cars as far as weight wise. But now it's concentrated, and you actually do, you know, long term more damage to the roads than regular cars. And then if you're in cities where you have parking garages, and you start pumping a bunch of EVs in some of these old parking garages that are not designed for the weight, they've already experienced collapsed parking garages,
0: mm-hmm.
1: you know, that weren't designed to carry all that weight.
0: That much weight. All right, well, the average price, you better be glad your daughter's married off. The average price for a wedding dress these days, according to popular wedding site Zola, get this, is $36,000.
1: Okay, yeah, fine.
0: That's why TikTok is a buzz after a woman posted the wedding dress she bought at a thrift store for just $3, $3.75. Yeah, $3.75.
1: There's quite a market in after, you know, in old wedding dresses. So
0: yeah. And listed online for $220.
1: Right.
0: $36,000. Yeah, maybe in Hollywood.
1: Well, you know, old P.J. Davison there, when his daughter's old enough, yeah, that's what he'll be buying, $1 million, you know. But yeah, for the rest of us now, we'll that's grab crazy. Some sheets out of the closet and sew them together. Oops, well, that would be akin to KKK stuff, so I guess I better not do that. Get your old Power Ranger sheets that your kid had when they were, and sew them together.
0: There you go. The Gates Foundation has pledged $200 million over 4 years to develop AI tools for public health, education, and economic mobility with focus on serving low- and middle-income countries. You know, if they would just put all this AI power toward curing some real diseases, and make such a huge difference in the whole world quickly.
1: Yeah, but the thing is, then you have a lot of drug companies that won't be making billions of dollars, so that's not going to happen.
0: Yeah. And two quick things here. Starbucks announced on Friday it was laying off 300 workers nationwide following a layoff of 61 workers at its corporate offices. But over the course of a lifetime, what do you think a person spends at takeout windows or lunch counters for coffee?
1: Well, me, I can probably quantify that because I don't do it anymore. but yeah, it would be probably tens, hundreds of thousands of
0: Actually,
1: dollars.
0: Actually, it's $1,000.
1: Oh, really?
0: Yeah.
1: That's all?
0: Well, that's a fair chunk of change to me.
1: All right,
0: Colonel. Thanks a lot. And so it goes for this Monday. Have yourself a great, safe day. We'll see you back bright and early tomorrow for a Titillating Tuesday. Until then, be sure to support the mom and pop businesses you hear on WEEB because they're the core of our economic life. When you give them first crack at your spending dollars, your money stays here, rolls over, and creates jobs for all of us. So, shop local. And if you want to find out why talk radio is the most effective form of advertising there is, and every business needs advertising if they want to succeed, because advertising puts people in your door if it's done effectively. Call us here. Let us show you why nobody tops us as far as results. All right, that's it for me, the leader man, Nick Colt, Honey the Dog. So I'll see you at the dog park.
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11: Breaking news this hour from Town Hall. I'm Rich Thomason. The United Arab Emirates' only nuclear power plant has been targeted by a drone strike. No major damage, no radiation leaks have been reported. There's been no claim of responsibility, although suspicion falls on Iran. President Trump spoke with Israeli Prime Minister Benjamin Netanyahu. Shortly afterward, he wrote on social media that Iran, to quote the president, better get moving fast or there won't be anything left of them. It's a long, slow trip into work this morning for tens of thousands of commuters who rely on New York's Long Island Railroad. A strike has shut down the LIRR, the largest commuter railroad in North America. Another round of contract talks slated for today. A cruise ship at the center of an international health alert has finally ended its long, tumultuous voyage.
12: The cruise ship, hit by a deadly hantavirus outbreak, has docked at the Dutch port of Rotterdam for disinfection, wrapping up a troubled journey that has put international health authorities on alert. The NV Hondius was carrying 25 crew members and two medical personnel as it reached Rotterdam on Monday morning after all the passengers disembarked elsewhere. AP reports people boarding the boat were wearing white hazardous materials suits. A short distance from where the ship docked, authorities had set up white containers along the water in between a line of windmills. The crew will enter immediate quarantine. I'm Charles de Ledesma.
11: Congo's health minister announcing the opening of 3 Ebola treatment centers in the country's east. It comes as Congo grapples with an outbreak of a rare variant that has no approved therapeutics or vaccines. More than 300 suspected cases, 88 deaths have been reported in Congo and 2 in Uganda. On Wall Street, ahead of this morning's opening bell, the Dow futures up 68 points. NASDAQ futures ahead 164. More on these stories, townhall.com.
7: NCN News, I'm Mike Rayleigh. Republican leaders in the North Carolina Senate plan to begin pushing 3 proposed constitutional amendments through committees today ahead of full votes that could happen as soon as this week. One amendment would cap the state income tax as proposed in Senate Bill 1080. Senate President Pro Tem Phil Berger said...
13: Provide some assurance that the rate would not bounce back up at some point, and that's the reason for the constitutional amendment.
7: President Trump is standing by his statement that the finances of Americans are not a factor as efforts continue to find a way to peace with Iran. CBS's Olivia Rinaldi.
14: The president said it was a perfect statement. He would make it again. He also went on to say that people hear me when I say short-term pain is going to be short-term pain. The pain is much less than what people thought. And the president says that the short-term pain is worth it because it means that Iran will not have a nuclear weapon.
7: A new poll from the Carolina Journal shows that former North Carolina Governor Roy Cooper has expanded his lead in the race for North Carolina's U.S. Senate seat. Mitch Kokai with the Journal tells us that Cooper is strong among some key groups.
15: Roy Cooper is doing very well among the so-called independents. You know, we call them unaffiliateds here, but the poll asked independents. He had a 23-point lead there, 53% to 30% among the independents.
7: A man is dead after a shooting took place in West Charlotte on Sunday night. CMPD Major Michael Ford told WSOC.
16: An argument or an altercation, it just can't end in gunfire. There has to be a better way to resolve something.
7: Crews from multiple counties are continuing a massive search for Angel Rafael Aparicio Martinez after a tandem kayak capsized Thursday night near the Roanoke Rapids Dam. This friend says they're concerned.
17: I'm really concerned about this. I am worried about him because I don't know where he is.
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24: It is a warm and humid start to our Monday morning. Yeah, it feels like summer out there, and that's going to continue to be the case over the next several days. Looking at near-record heat Monday, Tuesday, and Wednesday. High temperatures today around 91 to 95 degrees. Overnight, mainly clear, but still warm. Temperatures in the mid to upper 60s. By Tuesday, high temperatures around 90 to 94. I'm meteorologist Chris Michaels in the NCN Weather Center.
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2: Taxpayers will no longer subsidize the chaos caused by parental neglect. So parents, if you don't control your kids, the district will.
3: We're going to whip out the nightsticks to do it, too. I got to get some nightsticks. Feds to charge parents in D.C. teen takeovers as U.S. attorney steps in because the mayor and the Democrats in the city council don't care about crime. They're pro-crime. And with Democrats comes more crime. And I mean mayors and city councils. Look at any Democrat-run city across the country and look at their crime rates. And then compare it to civilization, where the left hasn't taken over. Federal prosecutors in Washington, D.C. say they will begin charging parents whose children are involved in so-called teen takeovers. Bring out the fire trucks from the airport. Use those water cannons on the roof, I think. Move that has drawn mixed reactions from neighborhood leaders in the Navy Yard, some of whom are criminals.
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16: It is a warm and humid start to our Monday morning. Yeah, it feels like summer out there, and that's going to continue to be the case over the next several days. Looking at near record heat Monday, Tuesday, and Wednesday. High temperatures today around 91 to 95 degrees. Overnight, mainly clear, but still warm. Temperatures in the mid to upper 60s. By Tuesday, high temperatures around 90 to 94. I'm meteorologist Chris Michaels in the NCN Weather Center.
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0: Yes, sir. I'm keeping my eye on this, but it's not clear just now. It looks like in New York, I think Fox News reported for a minute, that the Democrat judge in New York has told Luigi Mangione's attorneys that they will suppress the evidence, like the gun, the ammunition, his writing saying he wanted to kill a healthcare executive. And apparently they have a Democrat judge there. So that's interesting. The Gregory Caro, the judge, New York State judge, favoring Mangione. Prosecutors would not be allowed to show jurors key pieces of evidence, including the murder weapon and his manifesto. That's what his defense attorneys are looking to have suppressed. They want that evidence not allowed in court in the murder trial. And I think a little later I'm going to have to give out the home address of New York State Judge Gregory Caro. Gregory Caro. I'm not going to do that. Democrats do that all the time, and that's okay. Isn't that amazing? Isn't that great? But I'm keeping my ear to the ground on that. And the weather, boys, are getting with it. You know, the Democrats have politicized the weather, and turned it into a polarized political food fight, a screaming match, the weather, because they say they're going to fix it. They've politicized gender, the left. It's all the Democrat Party. They're cross-dressing murderers. Most of them. Not all of them. Yet. But, politicized children and schools and gender and weather and crime. They're against weather, but they're for crime. They're against children. They don't know what gender is. Even the lady on the Supreme Court doesn't know what gender is. Amazing.
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2: Breaking news this hour from Town Hall. I'm Rich Thomason. Make a deal or else. President Trump says Iran, we quote, better get moving fast or there won't be anything left of them. The threat comes as Iran signals it is prepared to resume the fight. Senator Lindsey Graham on NBC's Meet the Press.
3: I talked to the CIA director yesterday. Is there any evidence that the crowd in charge now is any less committed to destroying Israel, going after us, the great Satan, purifying Islam? I think the answer is no. So weaken them further, and you may get a deal later. But you're not going to get a deal with this crowd until you hurt them more.
2: Tens of thousands of New York commuters have had to find other ways to get to work today. A strike has shut down the Long Island Railroad. Contract talks to resume today. The long, troubled voyage of the Hanover cruise ship is finally over. The vessel is docked at Rotterdam for a complete cleaning.
4: This will mark the end of the MV Hondius's long journey home to the Netherlands after beginning its voyage in Argentina at the start of April. The cruise trip that followed was to become the stuff of nightmares after the emergence of the deadly outbreak that left at least three passengers dead. Most of those on board were evacuated last week when the vessel moored off the coast of Tenerife, but a 25-person crew and two medical staff remained for the final leg.
2: That's BBC's Tom Bailey. President Trump is moving to withdraw his $10 billion lawsuit against the Internal Revenue Service over the leak of his tax returns. The president's action follows reports that a resolution of the case was close at hand. All four crew members ejected safely after two Navy jets collided midair. Happened during an air show yesterday at a western Idaho military base. Watching Wall Street this morning, the Dow is currently up about 149 points. NASDAQ, 3 points in the red. More on these stories, townhall.com.
5: NCN News, I'm Mike Rayleigh. Breaking news, pharmaceutical companies lost a bid today to get the Supreme Court to block Medicare negotiated price cuts, meaning a Biden administration program backed by President Donald Trump will continue. AAA predicts a record-breaking 1.3 million North Carolinians will travel at least 50 miles from home over the Memorial Day period. That's an increase of about 50,000 compared to last year. AAA Carolina spokesperson Tiffany Wright says,
6: what we're seeing now is that people are just more eager. They are excited. They are traveling with confidence, and they want to get those big bucket list trips in.
5: That's despite gas prices. Bishop William Barber II returned to the Greenville AMC Theater Sunday Monday, 2.5 years after a staff removed him over a specialized chair he needed. Barber suffers from a form of arthritis. He returned with his chair surrounded by loved ones for a private screening of Michael Jackson biopic. His lawyer, Harry Daniels, would not discuss the details of the named lawsuit.
7: We're not going to mention anything about the lawsuit. The lawsuit is done. If you want to answer a question about a lawsuit, look around.
5: Jerome Powell stepped down Friday as chair of the Federal Reserve after running the world's most powerful central bank. University economics professor at NC State, Mike Walden, tells NCN News Powell will still serve on a committee.
8: I think he's very much concerned about preserving the independence of the Federal Reserve, which is written into the legislation that set up the Federal Reserve. And I think that's why he is staying.
5: Even after recent rain, much of North Carolina remains locked in severe or extreme drought conditions. But state assistant climatologist Corey Davis tells SFNToday.com.
9: We have seen some improvements in those areas. That includes a shift from the extreme drought level back to severe drought. And then in the southern Piedmont around Union County, we have gotten rid of that area of exceptional drought.
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10: 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We're celebrating hospitals and nurses nationwide this month, especially the critical role hospitals play in emergency care and in keeping our communities well cared for and healthy. My guest is Brian Floyd, Chief Operating Officer with ECU Health, sharing the details on the state's first rural emergency hospital.
11: The overwhelming story of what rural hospitals mean to the country and to North Carolina is not just about that emergency story. It is a place that provides economic stability to the market around them. It provides a place for jobs. 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
13: It is a warm and humid start to our Monday morning. Yeah, it feels like summer out there, and that's going to continue to be the case over the next several days. Looking at near-record heat Monday, Tuesday, and Wednesday. High temperatures today around 91 to 95 degrees. Overnight, mainly clear, but still warm. Temperatures in the mid to upper 60s. By Tuesday, high temperatures around 90 to 94. I'm meteorologist Chris Michaels in the NCN Weather Center.
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0: Okay, a lot more Democrat nuttiness to get to. Right now, let's go back to the telephones, because we want to talk about AOC's caboose, I think. Is that right? Let's go to Ron, calling from the great state of Illinois. Ronaldo, you're on the Chris Plant Show. Ron. Oh, come on.
1: Hello?
0: Ron, there you are. Hey, Ron, you're on the Chris Plant Show.
1: Oh, can you hear me?
0: Yes, now I can. Yes, thank you.
1: I would like to suggest that all state and federal officials be required to take an ASVAB, mental competency, and IQ test before allowing to enter office. And that's my guy that used to set in the missile silo, so that's a silo.
0: Yeah. Yeah, well, that's...
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10: It is a warm and humid start to our Monday morning. Yeah, it feels like summer out there, and that's going to continue to be the case over the next several days. Looking at near record heat Monday, Tuesday, and Wednesday. High temperatures today around 91 to 95 degrees. Overnight, mainly clear, but still warm. Temperatures in the mid to upper 60s. By Tuesday, high temperatures around 90 to 94. I'm meteorologist Chris Michaels in the NCN Weather Center.
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0: sir. Got an E on the end. I have an extra vowel. I didn't even have to buy it. It was just there. All right, so we got that. We got more silly Democrats. And wait till you hear California Gavin Newsom stealing the governor's mansion.
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10: All right, we're back. And I just learned we've got a Democrat on the line. Is that right? Does he hate the Jews like all the Democrats do? And is he using a racist fake name? He's using it. Let's go to Cletus, calling from North Potomac, Maryland. Cleotis, you're on the Chris Plant Show.
11: Yeah, my name is Cletus Breedus, middle name William, but all the women call me Cletus Will Breedus, and that's what I do. I just want to say I'm a Democrat, and I just jaywalk because I'm a Democrat. Who bought this station? Is this Newsmax I'm calling?
10: No, it's not. No, it's not.
11: I just don't know.
10: Cletus, no.
11: Oh, okay. Yeah, I'm Jewish. My name is Cletus Breedus, and I am a Hebrew, and I voted for Harris.
10: Have you ever been diagnosed with mental illness?
11: Yes, I have. I have been certified that I have spent time in a facility.
10: I don't doubt that for a moment. All right, Cletus, but do you help people with pharmaceuticals in any way?
11: I take a lot of them because I'm 69 years old. That's my favorite number.
10: Yeah, too. Here's Cletus. Cletus is all right. Cletus, you're a lot of fun. Back to the pharmaceuticals now, Cletus.
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13: Breaking news at Town Hall. I'm Bob Agnew in Washington. Russian leader Vladimir Putin will be in Beijing this week, just days after President Trump met there with his Chinese counterpart.
14: The Kremlin has Putin and Xi will discuss global issues, economic ties, and the long-standing partnership between the two countries. China and Russia's ties have deepened in the recent years, especially after Russia's invasion of Ukraine in 2022, as sanctions from Western countries pushed Moscow to lean on China for trade and diplomatic support. This visit is likely to be closely watched in Washington, as China is trying to keep a stable relation with the U.S., but at the same time maintaining close ties with Russia.
13: And that is correspondent Edward Castillo reporting. A jet collision in Idaho over the weekend.
15: An air show organizer says four crew members ejected after the two Navy jets collided Sunday during the Gunfighter Skies air show in Idaho. Emergency crews responded after the planes collided at the Mountain Home Air Force Base in western Idaho, about 50 miles south of Boise. All four of the crew members from the planes were able to eject safely. That's according to Kim Sykes, marketing director with Silver Wings of Idaho, which helped to plan the show. The base said in a social media post that it was locked down following the incident. John Scott reporting.
13: Politics, the LGBT agenda, and health care all colliding in a major settlement in Texas.
16: Texas Attorney General Ken Paxton reaches a major settlement with Texas Children's Hospital, requiring the creation of the nation's first detransition clinic. The agreement also includes a $10 million payment over allegations of Medicaid fraud tied to gender transition procedures. Five doctors are expected to lose credentials under the settlement. The deal comes just days before Paxton's Republican Senate primary against Senator John Cornyn. Willie Nelson reporting.
13: More on these stories at townhall.com.
17: NCN News. I'm Mike Riley. Republican leaders in the North Carolina Senate plan to begin pushing three proposed constitutional amendments. One to cap the state income tax. Jackie Pleasance lives in Raleigh and says
18: it's getting harder every year to make ends meet. So anything they can do to cap it, stop any kind of raise, is good because I think they need to acknowledge it's getting very hard to live.
17: She talked to WRAL. Governor Josh Stein is working to address concerns about the coastline of North Carolina's Outer Banks. He said this on a trip to the coast.
19: Right now, they can only get reimbursed for the loss of their property once it's destroyed, which creates all kinds of environmental damage and is much more costly to clean up.
17: President Trump warns time is running out for Iran to make a deal to end the war. More from CBS's correspondent Caitlin Huey Byrne.
20: He said that the clock is ticking and there won't be anything left of them, Iran, if they don't get moving fast. Meanwhile, you have Iran's foreign minister saying that Iran can't trust the Americans.
17: A Republican senator who voted to convict President Trump in his impeachment trial after the January 6th riot pays a big price. Bill Cassidy lost his bid for another on Saturday. CBS's Finn Gomez.
21: This is really the overwhelming narrative right now in this story is that, you know, if you defy the president in these primaries, more often than not, they're going to have some consequences.
17: Two people were Two people are dead after a crash on U.S. 311 to I-40 westbound exit ramp. It happened about 2 a.m. on Sunday. 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
24: It is a warm and humid start to our Monday morning. Yeah, it feels like summer out there, and that's going to continue to be the case over the next several days. Looking at near-record heat Monday, Tuesday, and Wednesday. High temperatures today around 91 to 95 degrees. Overnight, mainly clear, but still warm. Temperatures in the mid to upper 60s. By Tuesday, high temperatures around 90 to 94. I'm meteorologist Chris Michaels in the NCN Weather Center.
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7: Welcome back to the Eric Erickson Show. I'm Elijah Haar, and we've been talking about the Democratic Party acting like children. They don't get their way. They get frustrated. They yell. They scream. They pull out bullhorns. They talk over people. And finally, after decades of watching them get away with it, we're seeing legislators around the country say, no, we're drawing a line in the sand. In Tennessee, if you want to block people from voting, we're kicking you off committees. In Florida, if you want to use a bullhorn to yell over your Republican colleagues, we're going to reprimand you. The ethics committee is going to come down on you. We're starting to see states say, no, it's not going to happen. But it raises an interesting conversation point, because I think Republicans too often say, we want to do the same thing as Democrats. We want to be the ones

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7: Welcome back to the Eric Erickson Show. I'm Elijah Haar filling in for Eric today. We've been talking about liberalism in Hollywood, why it's costing movie makers money, why every new movie that comes out is viewed suspiciously. We didn't even talk about cartoons, that Strange World cartoon that came out a couple years ago where you had every liberal trope possible down to, I think they had a three-legged dog, totally bombed at the box office. And of course, Hollywood is like, well, we don't understand what happened. And everybody in the Midwest is like, well, we don't want to go take our kids to a movie. We have to end up spending time talking to them about why the son's trying to date another boy. And like, that's, we go to forget and to take a break from real life, not to have really awkward conversations. But it kind of bleeds out, it not just bleeds out of Hollywood or New York, you know, Saturday Night Live or the late night comedians. It,

0: It's really bled into sports. I mean, and it doesn't matter the sport. We've talked extensively about the NFL, the liberal influence on the NFL, how they've managed to, one, you think back to the 1990s when they fired Rush Limbaugh and Dennis Miller. They keep their commentators from saying anything too conservative. You talk about the during COVID period of time and what they did in the end zones and Colin Kaepernick and the kneeling for the national anthem. Like we've replowed that ground numerous times. Same with the WNBA. I mean, really, let's be honest. Not a ton of fans watch the WNBA, but there's one person they want to see. They want to see Caitlin Clark. They want to see her because she's amazing. She's probably the best female basketball player of our lifetime, maybe ever. She can shoot from anywhere on the court. She does things every game that blow people away. And yet, if you go to ESPN, they constantly are trying to find ways to downplay her achievements, to talk about how the rest of the league is really important. In fact, a lot of the owners of the teams, the managers of the teams, the other players, all they want to do, they want to foul Caitlin. They want to keep her off the main page. And it's like, wait, she's the breadwinner for the league. She's the only reason people watch the WNBA. I'd watch Caitlin Clark. She's fascinating. A couple years ago when she was in the NCAA tournament, it's the only time since my Missouri State University Lady Bears were any good that I was like, oh, I'll watch a little basketball. I'll watch a little female basketball. I want to see Caitlin Clark. Every time there's a chance she's going to do something special. She's the Tiger Woods of the WNBA. Maybe the Michael Jordan. Whatever comparison you want to make, that's her. But the league as a whole is like, no, we can't focus on her because she doesn't fit any of our tropes. She's too Midwestern. She comes out of, she's playing for Indiana. And she's too good. We have to focus on the rest of the league. And what they're doing is they're ruining the what they should do is say, listen, we're going to promote Caitlin Clark everywhere, all the time, in every country, in every basketball stadium. That's our way to gobble up market share. But what they're doing is they're following the lead of whether it's ESPN or the NFL or NBA, whatever these other sports are. Remember in the NBA a few years ago, you could put these slogans on your jersey, but they had a pre-approved group of slogans, and they were all either liberal or nonsensical. There was nothing conservative, nothing right-wing. It was all super liberal stuff. Baseball, same way. Baseball, in all these summer sports, it's a fun conversation. What sport should conservatives really enjoy? And I've said this in the last segment. I'm like, listen, conservative boycotts don't work. We all know that. Conservatives spend their hard-earned money on what they want. And if they want to spend it on a sport, even if they hate the liberalism, they're still probably going to do that. I mean, I'm from the Midwest. I don't like the NFL, but it's hard not to watch the Kansas City Chiefs. And Clark Hunt, they're all conservatives. Plus, they're really good. They're really fun. And not last year, but by and large, they're a fun thing to watch. We've talked about the UFC. The UFC is pretty fun to watch. Donald Trump likes it. In June, he's going to host the UFC on the front lawn of the White House. It's going to celebrate his birthday, celebrate Flag Day. I'll watch that. But the problem is that these leagues are just slowly bleeding fans because they'd rather focus on things that are liberal than focus on creating the best product possible. All right, we are running out of time. We've got one more hour of the show to go. When we come back, we're going to continue this conversation about sports. I'm Elijah Haar filling in for Eric Erickson.
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5: Breaking news at Town Hall. I'm Bob Agnew in Washington. The strike shutting down the largest U.S. commuter rail system is having a big impact on riders.
6: Hundreds of thousands of daily commuters, like teacher Katie Dalgo, left doubling and tripling their commute time as well as cost. She drove from Long Island to Queens to pay to park and take a subway.
7: And my concern coming home is I have to get my son at daycare by 5:30. It's going to take me longer getting home. I'm a teacher. I'm going to have to leave work at 1:30.
6: The strike began Saturday. The unions and the MTA have been negotiating a new contract since 2023. Julie Walker, New York.
5: Russian leader Vladimir Putin will be in Beijing this week, just days after President Trump wrapped up his own diplomatic talks with his counterpart Xi Jinping.
8: The Kremlin has said Putin and Xi will discuss global issues, economic ties, and the long-standing partnership between the two countries. China and Russia's ties have deepened in the recent years, especially after Russia's invasion of Ukraine in 2022, as sanctions from Western countries pushed Moscow to lean on China for trade and diplomatic support. This visit is likely to be closely watched in Washington, as China is trying to keep a stable relation with the U.S., but at the same time maintaining close ties with Russia.
5: That report from correspondent Eduardo Castillo. The Justice Department says several high-profile investigations are moving forward. More on that from correspondent Willie Nelson.
9: Acting U.S. Attorney General Todd Blanche says the Justice Department's probe into the Russia collusion hoax surrounding President Trump has uncovered serious findings. Blanche says investigators have issued hundreds of subpoenas and questioned multiple witnesses. Blanche also says there is substantial evidence of irregularities in the 2020 election, with investigations underway in Arizona and Georgia. Willie Nelson, Washington.
5: On Wall Street, the Dow is up about 40 points this hour. You'll find more on these stories at townhall.com.
10: NCN News, I'm Melissa Vail. President Trump has ended his massive $10 billion lawsuit against the IRS. CBS's Stacey Lynn reports.
11: He agreed to dismiss the lawsuit in exchange for the creation of a nearly $1.8 billion anti-weaponization fund. Legal analyst Lori Levinson says this is unprecedented.
12: That you have a president like this who sues his own IRS and decides to dismiss it and instead put together what some people are calling a slush fund to pay to his supporters, including the January 6th insurrectionists.
11: The fund would compensate people claiming they were unfairly targeted by the federal government. Stacey Lynn, CBS News, The White House.
10: A gun notebook that prosecutors say linked Luigi Mangione to the killing of UnitedHealthcare CEO Brian Thompson can be used as evidence at his murder trial. The judge's ruling Monday partially rejects the defense argument that those items were seized illegally before a search warrant was obtained. It's a major win for prosecutors. The statewide Memorial Day Click It or Take It campaign and the Memorial Day Holiday Sober Driving campaign both launched today in North Carolina. Governor's Highway Safety Commission Director Mark Ezell says,
13: it's our hope now as we move forward that we can see a reduction in the number of traffic crashes. And we're doing that by the kind of projects to prevent these kinds of crashes occurring in the first place.
10: Charlotte High School track and field team was disqualified from the final race of the state championships due to an athlete's hand gesture as he crossed the finish line. Officials at the event said Mallard Creek had received a warning after Nyan Brown flexed toward photographers after winning the 300-meter hurdles earlier in the day. Brown's hand gesture was the team's second violation and resulted in the disqualification, costing the team what would have been their third straight track title. Mallard Creek principal Dr. Jared Thompson says the school is submitting an appeal. 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
1: It is a warm and humid start to our Monday morning. Yeah, it feels like summer out there, and that's going to continue to be the case over the next several days. Looking at near record heat Monday, Tuesday, and Wednesday. High temperatures today around 91 to 95 degrees. Overnight, mainly clear, but still warm. Temperatures in the mid to upper 60s. By Tuesday, high temperatures around 90 to 94. I'm meteorologist Chris Michaels in the NCN Weather Center.
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5: Welcome back to the Eric Erickson Show. I'm Elijah Haar, bringing us home today. It's time to play the prediction game. Tomorrow in Kentucky, Thomas Massey faces the fight of his political career because he went up against Donald Trump. He's going to lose. That's my prediction today. Donald Trump will go 3-for-3. He'll win in Indiana. He'll beat Bill Cassidy in Louisiana. Next, he's going to beat the Thomas Massey. Not because Thomas Massey has been a great opponent to Trump. He's not losing only because he's against Trump. He's losing because he's lost the fight. He's lost the belief by people that he's actually conservative. I saw Stephen Miller saying this today. If Thomas Massey had his way, ICE wouldn't have any funding. It's hard to beat that. Saw the conversation where Thomas Massey went after the Epstein files and instead started naming the names of innocent people on the floor of the U.S. House. Massey will lose because he lost the script. Now, that may be the good news. The bad news is, in Los Angeles, I think Spencer Pratt's going to lose too. I love Spencer Pratt. If you've been following his campaign, he maybe has the best single campaign in the country right now. Why is he connecting with people? He's connecting with people because he's just like Donald Trump. He is speaking to them in a language that they understand. It's not some consultant class doublespeak. It's not some weird thing like that. Spencer Pratt, the other day, he had this debate, and the mayor of Los Angeles, Karen Bass, like, well, all these people, they need dental care. The homeless in L.A., they need dental care. And Pratt's like, well, let's go under the bridge down on whatever boulevard, and I'll introduce you, and you try to talk about dental care, and you'll get stabbed in the neck. Now, it's funny, or maybe it's sad, but when he says something like that, the average Angelino that lives down there and works down there and sees the homeless every day and watches them graffiti or defecate, or they know it. They've seen the needles on the ground. They know that's going to happen. And there's a reason that Pratt is connecting. Now, why is he going to lose? If he's connecting so well, why is he going to lose? Well, let's start with the fact that L.A. is, what, 10-1 Democrat to Republican? Maybe higher. Like, we know it is a nonpartisan race, but we also know that Democrats are never going to vote against the Democratic Party. So whether it's Karen Bass or the Mondami-style

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3: Good evening. Tonight's forecast, clear skies and comfortable temperatures dipping into the mid-60s, maybe just upper 60s in a few spots. Tuesday, the heat is back with near record highs. Highs climb into the low to mid-90s under mostly sunny skies. Wednesday, another day of near record heat. Mid-90s. 90s for highs with lots of sunshine, and rain chances return later this week. I'm meteorologist Kat Campbell in the NCN Weather Center.
4: Yang, come along. We've got to neutralize these red states from cheating, including blue states expanding their maps.
5: Like, I don't even know what Antifa is. 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
6: 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A group.
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8: 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Welcome to the revolution.
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10: All right, thank you, Scott Shannon. Thanks to all of you for being with us. Write down our toll-free telephone number if you want to be a part of the program. It is 800-941-SEAN. If you want to join us, Linda, did you miss me while I was gone? Very
11: of
10: important
11: course.
10: Question. Of course.
11: More than you could imagine. The audience
10: missed you,
11: too.
10: Well, I talked to you quite often because Linda would interview me on the days that I could be interviewed. I will tell you this. You know what the most frustrating thing is as you get back to the country and you watch shows? And I purposely went out of my way to do something I rarely do, and that is to watch other people's coverage. And they are so freaking wrong. It is so frustrating. I've got to imagine how frustrating it must be for the president about how this summit went with President Xi. I can give you little nuggets. You want some nuggets, Linda? I'll give you nuggets.
11: I love nuggets. Big fan of nuggets.
10: Okay. So the nugget one is the first bilat meets. This is after the ceremony, the Great Hall of the People, et cetera, et cetera. And, I mean, could they have given Donald Trump a warmer welcome, number one, when Air Force One landed, one, two, could they have given him a warmer welcome than that ceremony with these kids where, you know, waving China flags and American flags and the national anthem and their national anthem and then the bilat that goes on much longer than expected? Here's a little nugget. It was a FoxNews.com article on this, too, how U.S. CEOs quietly teamed up with Trump to gain leverage over China. And, for example, I spent a lot of time. I really love this guy. Jensen Huang is his name. His life background experience is phenomenal. From Taiwan, came to America at 9, and his parents had no money. He's now worth billions and billions and billions. And he's a genius, and he's the nicest guy in the world. Was so interested in my story. And I'm like, why are you interested in my story? My story is nothing compared to yours. But he was there. I know he stayed a little bit longer to do business deals. And I think that the great appeal of President Trump is that he's showing other countries that there's another way, you know, besides being at everybody's throat. And, you know, anybody that would conclude, this is, I think it was fake news, Sienna, the least consequential summit in history. No, it wasn't a pre-planned summit. A lot of times these things are orchestrated down to the T. There were two modern examples, well, one fairly modern, where that's not the case. One is every meeting with President Trump is unpredictable. Another is Reagan walking away from the table at Reykjavik. That was a big moment. But in this particular case, so, you know, as the president has described, President Xi to me, many, many times, he's very buttoned up. He doesn't believe in pleasantries, for, you know, it's very formal. Here's the agenda. We are sticking to the agenda. And that's it. At the start of the bilats, right after that ceremony, welcoming the president, not the one at the airport, the one when they were first meeting at the Great Hall of the People, I know that in that room next door or nearby were all of these top CEOs. For example, the head of NVIDIA, Mr. Wang, Elon Musk was there, and Tim Cook was there, all the heads of pretty much every big Fortune 500 company in America, banks, credit cards, you name it, they were all there, automobiles, they were all there. And the president said, well, like, we've got some of the best and brightest Americans here. Why don't we invite them in? And that was not part of the agenda. That is the unpredictability that is Donald Trump. And I think President Xi was surprised by that. And they all came in and they all had a chance to speak, which I found extraordinarily impressive, because it does give your top geopolitical foe another way to look at you and look at, you know, opportunity and the president's willingness, of course, to put tariffs in place, et cetera, et cetera. So anyway, it was interesting. Then when I interviewed the president, I realized something in the middle of the interview is that the president was being somewhat obscure in terms of giving the specifics. He didn't want to. And I think it was very strategic. Like, if you watch him in these gaggles at the White House, people will ask him, what is your plan for Iran? What is your... He'll say, I'm not telling you. You know, why would I telegraph that? But I've known President Trump for 30 years, and I can tell you the guy I know was as happy as I've ever seen him. And had things not gone well, or they weren't consequential, fake news, CNN, that would not be the mood of the president. And anyways, and look, then he started giving me nuggets. Linda, you played the interview, I know, on the radio program, and we ran it on TV, you know, that the President Xi offering to help broker a deal with Iran during these high stakes talks, that China promised not to provide military equipment to Iran. I'm a trust but verify guy. The president has no illusions that they're not our top geopolitical foe. However, there are ways to build trust and, yes, of course, to verify. One area, the White House was very clear in sending a message. We know you're spying on us. President Trump has said it. We spy on them. They spy on us. He said it many times. Is before I can get back on Air Force One for the long trip home. And I mean, it was a long trip. But before that happened, everybody, like, we have what's called a burner phone. I'm sure most of you have heard the term before, but my phone was not with me on that trip. And I just had a phone, temporary phone. Linda did have the number, and they're probably spying on Linda. So, by the way, are you done with all your warnings and admonitions about me putting on bathing suits, taking showers? Did you have a lot of fun?
11: I still think that was valid. I mean, after talking to Gordon, I mean, and, you know, I think it was a valid recommendation. Okay.
10: All right, and Gordon Chang will join us later, and that was his recommendation. So, and Linda's great idea was, we'll just put on a bathing suit.
11: And Put on a bathing suit in the dark. That's what I said.
10: In the dark.
11: Leave that part out, because if you leave with the lights on and the mystery's
10: and
11: over.
10: And you've never heard of night vision surveillance.
11: It's still going to be difficult. That's my whole point. You know, it's dark. You know,
10: it's not difficult because I have it at my house. I have the latest, greatest. It's called Simply Safe Home Security. You can get
11: that's for outside, not inside.
10: You know, it's for inside and outside. Are you kidding? If you ever get into my house, I want to know.
11: Listen, I'm just trying to help a brother out. You know, you're in a tough spot. We had to think of something. So I thought, you know what? Five bathing suits, 5 days, you go.
10: I was not in a tough spot. I didn't care. I don't care.
11: You just didn't shower. I get it.
10: No, I showered every day. I hate to disappoint you. But anyway, then now the date has been set that apparently the President Xi will come to the White House. Actually, in fairly short order, I think the scheduled, it was in the New York Post, September 24th is the date. The president says he looks forward to it. It was a great piece by Victor Davis Hanson, how President Trump had all the cards going into this, and I tend to agree with him. And nobody really can give you an accurate take on what the state of their economy is. But by all indicators, it's not been great, and they are struggling. Their population growth has disintegrated, which I think is a bad idea on their part. They did this overbuild, and it was once a 60 Minutes piece on it. It actually shocked me about how they were building out in the more obscure parts of China, but nobody lives there. They built all these, like, I can't even tell you how many apartment complexes that they built that nobody lives in, and it's one neighborhood after another neighborhood, but anyway, during the trip, the White House took extra precautions as it relates to hacking. For example, I had a badge, I had a pin, I had my phone. All of it, before you can get on Air Force One, had to be handed over. And I didn't have my number. Well, that's telling the Chinese, yeah, we know you're spying. Now, do I think that we probably tried to spy on them while we were there? Absolutely. I would be shocked if we didn't. President Trump told reporters that releasing this political prisoner, Jimmy Lai, is a tough one for President Xi, but they did broach it. You know, I'll give you a quick irony in all of this. How much, Linda, did you hear about or read about Taiwan in terms of the discussions and the tensions involving and how adamant the communist Chinese were? How much did you read and hear?
11: I would say a fair amount.
10: Okay, so talking to sources in the room, this is during the bilat with their big crowd and President Trump's big crowd. Again, he surprised them by inviting all those CEOs into the room before the meeting starts. They all spoke, and apparently that was spectacular. It ended up being an incredible move by the president. And with all of that talk, I was told by multiple sources the conversation, and the only one that really said anything about it was Secretary of State Rubio, who said it publicly. He said, they state their position, we state ours. It's the same position. It never changes. And it took up about 2 minutes of the entire meeting. But if you listen to the fake news media, they will give you a totally different take on that. It's just not true. I think the information that President Trump gave me in my interview was that, well, first of all, that they agreed to make purchases, agricultural products, particularly soybeans, and our farmers are going to be very happy. He talked about how the last time they signed like 36 deals. This time he says it's much bigger than that. But again, he didn't give us all of the details. He told me in my interview that they agreed to buy 200 Boeing aircraft. Boeing's ask, by the way, was 150. You know, that was on their high end. The president confirmed, you know, that it could potentially rise to 750 planes. And he responded, the president of China, President Xi, responded positively to his suggestion that Beijing purchase oil and liquefied natural gas from the U.S. And China is the largest purchaser of Iran's sanctioned crude oil. I mean, that would be amazing. He said, we're going to start sending Chinese ships to Texas, Louisiana, Alaska. And that was another thing he told me that they had agreed to. Like, in other words, the president didn't come on in the interview, which, you know, immediately stating we did this, this, and this. But then did you notice, Linda, as that interview went on, he was dropping one nugget after another nugget after another nugget after another nugget. Now, there were very few people that actually picked up on picked up on it the best in terms of writing was the Epic Times and their analysis of all of this. They really paid attention. We're going to start sending these ships to Texas, Louisiana. They picked up on all of that. The Boeing jets, they picked up all of that. The comments about farmers, they picked up on all of that. the issue of aligning on Iran and President Xi agreeing during their discussions that Tehran must reopen the Strait of Hormuz and offering to help bring an end to this conflict. President Trump said, I didn't ask him to put pressure on Iran. I don't need favors, he said. I think automatically he'd like to see it opened up. That was an area of agreement. He's agreed not to give military equipment to Iran. That's a big statement. That is a big statement. At the same time, he said that they buy a lot of their oil there. They'd like to keep doing that, I'm sure because of proximity issues and the low price and discounted price that they've gotten. No change on the Taiwan policy, as I mentioned. So, I mean, all in all, you have to be a real idiot, you know, not to watch the pomp and circumstance, the celebration. I mean, they pulled out all of the stops to welcome the president, both when Air Force One landed, when they first met at the Great Hall of the People, et cetera, et cetera. And the, how do you think it would have looked if I came down, you know, the same stairways that the president came down? I might have been in trouble for that. What do you think?
11: Why? I thought it would be so cool.
10: I thought it would be cool, too. Kidding. Long story. Long backstory. Remind me later to tell you.
11: Mm-hmm.
10: What is a mm-hmm? Why do I get an
11: I have a feeling I know what that backstory is. I think I know what that backstory is. But I think it would have been cool if you came down.
10: All right. Listen, I will tell you, it is sad to watch the people of Israel. I mean, they're now back in conflict with Hezbollah and Lebanon, and they've been eviscerating their top leadership again. I mean, what the Israelis are able to do intelligence-wise, militarily, will be studied for the next 200 years, the same with what America's able to do. But families are in shelters. The sirens sound constantly. They are being targeted, heavily populated areas, cities like Tel Aviv, with these massive cluster bombs. It's awful. And thank God they're, with the need for humanitarian assistance as big as it is, thank God there are people like the International Fellowship of Christians and Jews. They're on the ground. They are offering all of that humanitarian assistance. That means food and water, and many people are displaced. They need shelter. They need clothing. Don't forget they have their mobile medical clinics for the elderly that can't get out of their homes. Whatever you can do as Israel fights for its very survival to help the people of Israel that are suffering, please help the IFCJ. They have a website. It's prayifcj.org, prayifcj.org. .org as you stand with Israel as they fight for their very survival.
12: Whether in times of conflict or peace, we keep our law enforcement and military personnel in our prayers. 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
10: All right, as we continue, 800-941-SHAWN, if you want to be a part of the program. I'm just telling you, and I have no insider information when I say this, time is running out. I think the president's patience is running out. I predicted we get to this moment. I just feel it. I sense it. I've known him too long. And I think the patience of the American people, the president has tried, bent over backwards, understanding that they have a leadership void and a struggle for power. I mean, it was really interesting to watch the Iranian president acknowledging all the harm suffered because of the U.S. and Israel's attacks and urging officials, meaning the more hardliners in Iran, to face reality, meaning that you're not getting it. He's going to wipe you out and it's going to happen. And then, you know, for Iran to present a new 14-point plan, but yet they didn't mention nuclear weapons. The White House immediately rejected it, says, nope, sorry, it is insufficient, warns the U.S. will, you know, resume negotiations now through bombs. Rick Scott, senator of the Free State of Florida, My senator says it's time to bomb the daylights out of them. The president now is kind of, I don't know how much more patience he will have. I don't see that it's possible for him to have a lot more. We'll get to more of this on the other side, straight ahead.
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0: The summer heat is back. Tonight's forecast, clear and warm. Low temperatures only dip into the mid to upper 60s, which is also a sign that the humidity is going up just a little bit. Tuesday, mostly sunny and hot. Highs climb into the low to mid 90s. Wednesday, near record heat, mid 90s for highs with lots of sunshine. Rain chances return later this week and put an end to the heat. I'm meteorologist Kat Campbell in the NCN Weather Center.
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0: fascinating. I have so much to get to today. I don't even have any time to get to all of this. It's really crazy how much news is out there. But if I don't get it all in today, I'll get it in today and tomorrow, Wednesday. All right, 800-941-SHAWN is our number if you want to be a part of the program. Look, you got to understand that there's a lot of evil in this world. You need a safety security plan. Yes, that includes a firearm. If you get a moment in your life, God forbid somebody wants to kill you, kill your family members, lethal is the only option in that case. But there's non-lethal technology that now exists that has been adopted by over 500 government agencies, not officials, agencies have adopted it, police departments, private security firms. 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
3: I'll tell you, Linda, these are interesting times, are they not? They're just really, really amazing. I spent a lot of time with Eric Trump and Laura Trump, and he checkmated me twice. Linda, how often do I get checkmated on this show? 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
4: No.
3: 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Well, we kind of just dropped it, didn't tell anyone. 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
10: Breaking news at Town Hall. I'm Bob Agnew in Washington. Russian leader Vladimir Putin will be in Beijing this week, just days after President Trump left there after his summit with Chinese counterpart Xi Jinping.
11: The Kremlin has said Putin and Xi will discuss global issues, economic ties, and the long-standing partnership between the two countries. China and Russia's ties have deepened in the recent years, especially after Russia's invasion of Ukraine in 2022, as sanctions from Western countries pushed Moscow to lean on China for trade and diplomatic support. This visit is likely to be closely watched in Washington as China is trying to keep a stable relation with the U.S., but at the same time maintaining close ties with Russia.
10: Dennis correspondent Eduardo Castillo. Active but contained, that's how San Diego police are describing an active shooting situation today at the Islamic Center of San Diego. A police officer says they do believe people have been shot inside the building. Aerial TV footage showed a heavy police presence just outside the mosque this afternoon. The situation is ongoing. The Department of Justice has announced a $1.7 billion anti-weaponization fund as part of President Trump's IRS lawsuit settlement, the president dropping a suit against the IRS in exchange for money to compensate others. Here's correspondent Laura Winters.
4: As part of the settlement agreement in the president's $10 billion lawsuit against the IRS, another fund is being created for others targeted during the Biden administration. The attorney general is establishing an anti-weaponization fund with close to $2 billion in it. The president sued the IRS after a government contractor pled guilty to stealing his tax information along with some other wealthy Americans and then leaked all the documents to the media in 2019 and 2020. Laura Winters reporting.
10: More on these stories at Town Hall.
9: NCN News, I'm Melissa Vale. Federal jury says it's too late for Elon Musk to sue OpenAI and the company's co-founders because of statutes of limitations. Musk was looking to force the company to revert to a nonprofit structure, claiming that CEO Sam Altman and President Greg Brockman improperly used a $38 million donation he intended to keep OpenAI as a research lab to develop AI for the benefit of humanity. CBS's Jolene Kent.
12: Those core questions about how a company like OpenAI should work, who should make money off of it, the nonprofit structure that was originally built versus what it is today. None of those questions were really addressed by the jury in this decision because they said, Elon Musk, you filed this lawsuit too late.
9: President Donald Trump says he is holding off on a military strike on Iran planned for Tuesday because serious negotiations are underway. Trump's announcement in a social media post Monday came as he had threatened the clock was ticking for Iran to strike a deal or fighting would renew after a fragile ceasefire. Governor Josh Stein was in Charlotte today to highlight the fight against opioid abuse. He spoke at Hope Haven, a substance abuse rehabilitation center, and highlighted how opioid settlement funds are supporting people recovering from opioid addiction and preventing fatal overdoses.
13: As Attorney General, I sat with parents all across the state who lost their children to this epidemic, parents like Debbie. The pain is heart-wrenching, and that's why we led a national bipartisan coalition of state attorneys general to take the big opioid drug companies to court and hold them accountable.
9: A Broughton Magnet High School teacher faces charges for accusations he sexually assaulted children, has resigned from the school, according to the Wake County Public School System. Coles, a career and technical education teacher at Broughton Magnet High School in Raleigh, faces 19 charges involving three child victims. Melissa Vale, you're listening to NCN News.
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1: Good evening. Tonight's forecast, clear skies and comfortable temperatures dipping into the mid-60s, maybe just upper 60s in a few spots. Tuesday, the heat is back with near record highs. Highs climb into the low to mid-90s under mostly sunny skies. Wednesday, another day of near record heat. Mid-90s for highs with lots of sunshine, and rain chances return later this week. I'm meteorologist Kat Campbell in the NCN Weather Center.
22: We've got to neutralize these red states from cheating, including blue states expanding their maps.
23: Like, I don't even know what Antifa is. I know what the definition of Antifa is. And
24: you
23: I know
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25: We will beat the far-right extremists. 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
5: 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We had an impromptu, and I mean impromptu, hangout with Hannity video podcast, and we just threw it up there. We didn't even promote it, and now people are finding it and loving it. To hear them, you know, talk about their love story, how they met, and Eric dodged the question about when he felt knew he was in love with Laura, and then, you know, me and Laura teaming up to pressure him to give an answer. It was pretty remarkable. It was a fun experience. And then we're talking about business stuff. And if you listen to this program, it's very rare that somebody can checkmate me on a debate or on an issue. And on two specific business issues, I mean, we're just having a conversation, and Eric just goes, I mean, his business, acumen is just off the charts. And I don't get checkmated that much. I said, I can't really argue. I think you're right on the math. Only Eric knows what I'm talking about, but he joins us now, executive vice president of the Trump Organization. He also holds the record for the longest book interview on this program. His book, number one, New York Times bestseller, Under Siege, My Family's Fight to Save Our Nation. And one of the things that really stood out beyond the love story of Laura and Eric, which is phenomenal, and they've got great kids, is how this family has been persecuted at such a level. It is unprecedented in American history and all that they've had to go through. And Eric was so articulate in describing all that. I honestly enjoyed my time with both of you, and it was a lot of fun hanging out with you guys.
29: Well, Sean, I don't think we had much of a choice. I mean, it was a 20-hour flight, and
5: that means you wouldn't hang out with me voluntarily.
29: And then they had to take our phones because we were going into China, and so they were not letting us take any electronics, as you can probably imagine, into China for obvious reasons. And so, for the first time, we actually had to sit there and converse for hours and hours and hours, and we had to entertain ourselves off of screens. And so no, I'm just kidding. We obviously, it was a great trip, and
5: you know, you really know how to stick it to a person. I actually really enjoyed our time. We have been friends, and honestly, for 11 years since your dad came down that escalator, I have fought side by side with you and your family, because I've never seen anything like this.
29: I've never seen anything like it either, and you have, and Sean, you've been the greatest. You've been a warrior in times of where there weren't many warriors, and you always stood up to your guns and had unbelievable backbone and resolve, and you've seen the nonsense, and you've been right. You know, you had people like Maggie Haberman who were getting Pulitzer Prizes for, you know, the Russia hoax you know, stories that were completely wrong. You had everything right. You weren't exactly getting, you know, the Pulitzer Prize. It was, it's wrong. And, you know, and thanks for always being there and thanks for always standing up. But listen, we see it every single day. I mean, you know, Jen Psaki, I'm probably going to sue her. And I put out a big thing yesterday. She said that, you know, the reason, and you know this, I mean, you were on the entire trip. You know, Laura and I joined, obviously, the trip to be with my father and to see kind of an amazing time, but we didn't go to any of the, you know, the formal bilateral meetings, et cetera, et cetera. We went to the Great Wall of China. We saw a lot of, you know, really neat things when we were in the country, but, you know, we went there to support our father. I get back and, you know, Jen Psaki from MS Now, you know, and obviously, you know, a former Biden, you know, spokesperson, comes out and says, hey, you know, Eric Trump is only in China because he's inking deals over there, and Eric Trump is on the board of a public company called Alt-5, and because he's on the board, he's working on a big merger over in China with that Alt-5 is doing, and I'm not on the board of Alt-5. I'm not involved in any way. I didn't know anything about the merger that she was talking about, but we come home to just get absolutely slammed for things that were so absurd, for things that were not grounded in any fact, that were frankly just absolutely made up, all to go after my father and all to go after our families in ways that are just unprecedented. And so, listen, we fought like hell over the, you know, the last 10 years, but it still continues today. I mean, things that are so easy for a journalist to verify. Are you on the board of a public company, right? You can go to any financial disclosure and learn in 2 seconds. We walk off Air Force One to absolutely get annihilated. Eric is over there working on a merger between this company, which I have nothing to do with, and, you know, and some public company in China that is exploring AI, and I'm sitting there saying, who is fabricating this nonsense, and how bad is the journalistic integrity in the United States of America that you can't just put into Google as to whether or not I'm actually on the board of a company that I have nothing to do with and I'm not on the board of? And so I guess the point of what I'm trying to say, Sean, is the fight continues every single day. You know, the fight continues, and they do anything they can to try and destroy our family and my father. And you know, and the media is still a tool of the left. It is being used as a tool of the left every single day.
5: You actually tweeted out, and I'm going to read it, I intend to sue Jen Psaki. We affectionately refer to her as Circleback Peppermint Patty on this program. At, I still call it MSDNC, over the below clip. To be clear, contrary to her monologue and blatant lies, I have never been on the board of Alt-5, not now, not ever. Any person with basic access to Google and willing to open a company's annual report or proxy statements would know this. By the way, did you notice she's trying to now adjust it? Well, he was once maybe an advisor to the board members, but that's not what she said, is it?
29: No, and she said I was over there inking deals, you know, that would likely benefit myself, when I was literally, I took my wife to the Great Wall of China, you know, after, you know, being there to watch, you know, China welcome my father in a beautiful way, and, you know, and seeing a culture in a new way. But they can't help themselves. They have to create some narrative. They have to try and paint us as Hunter Biden, who really was going on those trips for, you know, what appears to be alternative purposes, and that was covered very well for many, many years. And, you know, I like to give him the benefit of the doubt when I can as well, but, you know, I think pretty well covered that, you know, he was having business meetings over there. I wasn't. I have no deals in China. I have zero desire to ever have any deals in China. We have no properties in China. We have no hotels in China. I have nothing to do with China, and yet I come off one of these planes, and, you know, Jen Psaki is sitting there talking about how, as a board member of a public company that I'm not on the board of, that I know virtually nothing about, you know, I'm over there inking artificial intelligence deals with the Chinese. It's shocking how dishonest these people are, and it's shocking that the lengths they'll go to try and take down my father and anybody in his orbit. And I've been dealing with this. I mean, you mentioned my book, which became number one bestseller. It's called Under Siege for a Reason. These are the games that we've dealt with for the last, you know, 10-year period of time.
5: I've never seen anything like it. And let me be clear, for the rest of your post, you said I've had zero involvement in any merger discussions involving any public entity I do not run or control. I have zero business interest in China, no properties, no investments, nothing. I joined this trip, and by the way, I can confirm this because your dad told me personally, for one reason, as a loving son who adores my father and wouldn't miss being by his side for this incredible moment. During the bilateral talks, at Laura, your beautiful bride, went to the Great Wall of China. I mean, I really find the whole thing frustrating. And, you know, I'm still trying to get to the bottom of all of it. I've now interviewed Dan Bongino, former deputy FBI director, the FBI director, Kash Patel, and they both have said the same thing. that what they have found is they believe that certain agents that had integrity, that there was a safe room that they didn't even know existed when they got in there. And that's where those burn bags were. And both of them swear that it's all the evidence they would need to prove a grand conspiracy. And between interviewing them on my podcast and John Solomon and Greg Jarrett, both here and on TV and on the podcast, and interviewing so many others, I think this is all coming to a head. I think these people are in deep trouble. That's my prediction.
29: I saw firsthand the first time I ever told the story live, I believe was with you on the podcast that we did on Air Force One, you know, a couple of days ago. But I got called down to FBI headquarters. This is, you know, 2017 or somewhere around there, about a threat having to do with the Trump Organization, a cyber threat having to. So I get sworn in. I have to sign every document under the sun. I get taken up to a skiff on the top floor of the FBI headquarters. And they tell me about some cyber threat against the Trump Organization. They had zero details. I pretty much learned nothing. I'm driving out of the building, you know, half an hour later, you know, after swearing my life away to not divulging any of the details, et cetera, I'm driving out of the building, and I get a call from a gentleman named John Santucci of ABC News. And he goes, "Eric, what are you doing down at FBI headquarters?" I go, "John, what are you talking about? You know, I'm not at FBI headquarters." He goes, "Eric, I know everybody in the building. You're down at FBI headquarters. Like, what are you doing down there?" And I go, "John, I have no idea what you're talking about." He goes, "Eric, don't BS me." He goes, "The press office in Washington, D.C. just called to tell me that they're briefing you on a threat, on a cyber threat, being perpetrated by Iran against the Trump Organization." And I go, "You got to be kidding me. Sean, I hadn't even left the building." And they're sitting there calling up ABC News and all the other major news outlets to leak that I was in the building. You couldn't make it up. That's the day I lost faith in government and that agency. And I'm really glad that Cash is getting to the bottom of it. I mean, you know, they knew that the whole Russia hoax was fabricated. I mean, I was the guy that got the call saying, "I hear you have secret servers in the basement of Trump Tower communicating directly with the Kremlin." And my immediate response is, "Come over anytime. Come over. Carte blanche to Trump Tower. Any room you want to open up. You know this isn't true." And despite that, they allowed this nonsense to go on for a three-year period of time, congressional hearings, all sorts of nonsense. They allowed, when the FBI could have come out day one and said, "Listen, guys, this is junk. There's no communications. There's no lines. There's no fiber optics. There's no servers. This is totally made up and fabricated." They let this get perpetrated for a three-year period of time. And so there's no question that there were rooms. There's no questions they were in on it. I mean, look at what Comey was doing. I mean, they were spying on my father's campaign. Look at what's come out recently where they were literally spying on Susie Wiles, speaking to her attorney, my father's chief of staff, speaking to her attorney, and they were tape recording and monitoring those phone calls. I mean, whatever happened to attorney-client privilege? What, you know, who allowed this to happen? Who orchestrated these wiretaps? How could they possibly do it? And so, you know, and then obviously you covered this almost every single night on Fox for years, but look at Strzok and look at Page and look at their insurance policy and look at their text messages saying that we'll never allow the result to happen, you know, and they're the last line of defense. Look at what they did the entire time. Look at what they did with Hillary Clinton and the 33,000, you know, emails that she deleted using BleachBit. Do you think my father would have been in jail if under massive subpoenas to not delete any information, he deleted 33,000 emails, you know, using, and then,
5: by the way, I have a source that I trust. I think those emails will be recovered, and I think they may already have been. Just a little birdie telling me. I hope my source is right.
29: Well, you know, they better recover them, because if we did that, or if any person listening to you and I did that, we'd be in jail for the rest of our lives. But it's, you know, rules for thee and not for me. That's what the other side has always played by, you know, every single day. And so, you know, I'm so thankful for Cash going in there, and clearly it's been a fight. And you watch the media, the same treatment that the media's had for us. I mean, we've probably been worse, but look at what they're trying to do to Cash, as he's trying to kind of shine a bright light on the FBI and, you know, and so many of the games that were played in the past. You know, as the guy gets back to crime fighting and actually catching criminals and the, you know, the 20 most wanted fugitives on Earth, which he's caught, I think. You know,
5: well, of the top 10, he's gotten 8 out of the top 10. In 4 years of Biden, they only got 4.
29: Yeah, think about that, right? So not only is he doing a great job on the crime-fighting side, but he's uncovering all of the things that happened within the FBI, and then you watch the media every single day, you know, trying to go after him like a Kavanaugh, you know, for drinking a beer at the USA versus, you know, Canada, you know, hockey game. Like, you know, it's absolutely insane.
5: I think there were two fun moments. One on the podcast. I urge people to watch it. It's on, if you know, YouTube, Spotify, wherever you get your video podcast. And me and Laura kind of tag team. When did you first fall in love? And you just would not answer. You would, and you were unrelenting. And that was very fun and funny. I think it was a kind of special moment. How you met is a great story too. But I don't often get checkmated. And we were talking about business in general. And you just laid me out why my thought process was so faulty and wrong that I kind of chuckled. I was very entertained at how smart you are at business. But it doesn't surprise me because I remember when I first interviewed your dad back in the day, long before he ever thought about running for president, he would always introduce me to you, your brother, and your sister. And I'm like, wow. And that doesn't happen very often, Eric. I'm patting myself on the back, but I'm giving you a greater applause.
29: Well, I'll say, on paper, you were 100% wrong. life decision.
5: I was 100% wrong. That's so true.
29: For Sean, I can confirm to the entire audience that Sean Hannity 100% wrong. But
5: 100% wrong. But it was fun. Just, I guess we had to entertain ourselves. I guess that's what it was.
29: And then when you tried to trap me with my wife, you know, and to the entire audience, Sean Hannity is hours on Air Force One with a video camera in my face, trying to make me confess as to when I fell in love with my wife. And I go, hey, Sean, I you and her wanted me to say so badly that it was second number one. It was the second our eyes met each other for the first time. And Sean, I have too much testosterone to do that. I love my great relationships, and
5: I
29: freaking adore her. But I think she probably would have filed for a divorce if I said, "Oh, you know what, honey? The second I saw that first little sparkle in your eyes, we were just, you know, I knew it was fate. I knew it, that's just not us. That will never be me, Sean." That
5: it was great. It was highly entertaining. I hope people will watch it. Listen, I really enjoyed spending time with you and Laura. You two very special people. I admire your fight. You are like your dad in so many ways, especially your business acumen. I admire you a lot, admire you both a lot, and I appreciate you taking time today as always. Thanks, Eric.
29: You're the greatest. Great to be on.
5: All right. 800-941-SHAWN is the number. Quick break. Right back. We'll continue.
28: America listens to Sean Hannity, and he's on. Right now.
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35: The summer heat is back. Tonight's forecast, clear and warm. Low temperatures only dip into the mid to upper 60s, which is also a sign that the humidity is going up just a little bit. Tuesday, mostly sunny and hot. Highs climb into the low to mid 90s. Wednesday, near record heat, mid 90s for highs with lots of sunshine. Rain chances return later this week and put an end to the heat. I'm meteorologist Kat Campbell in the NCN Weather Center.
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9: The summer heat is back. Tonight's forecast, clear and warm. Low temperatures only dip into the mid to upper 60s, which is also a sign that the humidity is going up just a little bit. Tuesday, mostly sunny and hot. Highs climb into the low to mid 90s. Wednesday, near record heat, mid 90s for highs with lots of sunshine. Rain chances return later this week and put an end to the heat. I'm meteorologist Kat Campbell in the NCN Weather Center.
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16: All right, that's going to wrap things up for today. We got a great Hannity tonight, 9 Eastern, on the Fox News Channel. Cash Patel, the FBI director, the Department of Homeland Security Secretary, Mark Wayne Mullen will join us. Keith Kellogg on the new developments out of Iran and some fallout from China. We'll get from insight from Victor Davis Hanson, Greg Jarrett.

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5: Three men and both suspects are dead. San Diego Police Chief Scott Wall says both suspects are believed to be teens and the case is considered to be a hate crime. Wall said that they don't yet know a motive.
6: Because of the Islamic Center location, we are considering this a hate crime until it's not.
5: Among those killed was a mosque security guard who police believe played a pivotal role in keeping the attack from being much worse. A federal jury has sided with OpenAI in a battle with Elon Musk.
7: Musk was a co-founder of OpenAI when it launched in 2015 and went on to create ChatGPT. After investing $38 million early on, Musk accused OpenAI CEO Sam Altman and his top deputy of shifting into a money-making mode behind his back. The nine-person jury unanimously found that Musk waited too long to file his lawsuit and missed the deadline for the statute of limitations. The jury served in an advisory role, but the judge accepted the verdict as the court's own and dismissed Musk's claims. I'm Lisa Dwyer.
5: President Trump says he's holding off on a military strike on Iran planned for Tuesday because serious negotiations are underway. Trump made the announcement in a social media post on Monday after threatening the clock was ticking for Iran to strike a deal or fighting would renew after a fragile ceasefire. The president did not offer details about the planned attack. On Wall Street, the Dow up by 159 points, the Nasdaq dropped 134, the S&P 500 lower by 5 points. More on these stories at townhall.com.
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5: Next Era Energy is seeking to acquire Dominion Energy in an all-stock deal valued at about $67 billion. Bob Agnew reports.
9: The deal is one of the biggest proposed mergers so far this year. It would create the world's biggest regulated electric utility business by market capitalization. The proposed deal comes even as the energy needs of artificial intelligence drive demand higher across the country. The combined company would serve approximately 10 million utility customers across Florida, Virginia, in both North and South Carolina. Bob Agnew reporting.
5: Commuters are navigating a maze of car, bus, and subway routes after a strike shut down the Long Island Railroad in New York. Negotiators failed to reach a deal in time for service to resume Monday morning, leaving 250,000 commuters to scramble for alternatives to using North America's largest commuter rail system. News and analysis at townhall.com. Four people are recovering after two Navy jets collided at an air show at a military base in Idaho. We hear more on this story from correspondent Mike Hempen reporting.
10: Four crew members are recovering after a crash involving two Navy jets. Officials say the crew members ejected safely and are in stable condition after the jets collided and crashed during an air show at a military base in Idaho. Emergency crews responded to the collision Sunday at the Mountain Home Air Force Base, about 50 miles south of Boise. The remainder of the show was canceled. Nobody on the ground was hurt. Officials say the aircraft were performing an aerial demonstration when the crash occurred. Videos posted online by spectators show four parachutes opening in the sky as the aircraft plummet to the ground. I'm Mike Hemp.
5: 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From Washington, I'm Keith Peters.
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12: Good evening. Tonight's forecast, clear skies and comfortable temperatures dipping into the mid-60s, maybe just upper 60s in a few spots. Tuesday, the heat is back with near record highs. Highs climb into the low to mid-90s under mostly sunny skies. Wednesday, another day of near record heat. Mid-90s for highs with lots of sunshine and rain chances return later this week. I'm meteorologist Kat Campbell in the NCN Weather Center.
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15: We have no update for you at the San Diego Islamic Center. We don't have the names of the 17-year-old and 19-year-old who killed the three people, one of them a security guard, two other men, and then murdered themselves, committed suicide. We don't have anything else. Isn't that weird, Rich? It's so weird. And we're going to have a guest in about 10 minutes, Senator Dave McCormick. Now, full disclosure, Dave McCormick and his wonderful wife are very good friends with me and my wife. We've come to really adore them. They're very, very nice people. He's doing a hell of a job for the state of Pennsylvania. I believe she's doing a great job for Google. All I know is, I meant Meta. What did I say, Google? Meta. And, well, what's Meta? Facebook, right? Who owns Facebook? Zuckerberg. So Zuckerberg owns Facebook. He owns Meta. Then you got a couple of guys that own Google. Is Google bigger than all of them? I know they're different. I guess once you've hit about 5 or 10 billion, it really doesn't matter. But nonetheless, these are fantastic people. They really are. And he's a great senator. He's very, very friendly with Fetterman. The two of them are very close. And you can see why. I mean, poor Fetterman's out there on his own, really. Now, I have to admit, I don't agree with him on 90% of this stuff, but this guy Gottheimer, isn't that how you pronounce it, Mr. Deucer? Gottheimer. I'm liking him more. Don't get me wrong. Don't get nervous, Republicans up there in Northern New Jersey. I got it. But the guy's got some guts. He's taken on his party. Like Moskowitz is, from Florida. He's taken on his party. And I bumped into him at the White House at the Hanukkah party. Boy, am I being stereotypical or what, Rich? But nonetheless, he was a very good guy. And he's a fairly moderate Democrat as far as Democrats go. You know, it's not like these Bernie Sanders types. So I wanted to point that out, too. Uh-oh. Let me see. I don't know if I... Let me do the Electoral College, maybe the third hour, when we don't have a guest, so I can go through it. And you might, thank God. No, you're going to really want to know about this. Like, this is, first of all, this is my strength. Not the Electoral College per se, every single word in the Constitution. You're in the right place at the right time. Every single word in the Declaration. You're in the right place at the right time. There's not a host that knows more about those documents, the history behind them, the men behind them, the Revolutionary War, the pre-Revolutionary War, technically, post-Revolutionary War. You're in the right place, and we're going to continue to share that information with you, as I have really throughout my career. But I want you to really understand the Electoral College, why it's so important, and why the Democrats are hell-bent on destroying it. So we'll save that for hour three, I think. That'll just whet your appetite. All right, Mark, come on. Seriously. Do things a little differently here, and people always come up to me, and they're very, very happy that we do. So Mondami's announcing his first city-owned grocery store. Yes, we're back at that in the Bronx today. In the Bronx today. Here we go. Cut four. Go.
16: It is going to be a 20,000 square foot location, and its ambition is perfectly placed at the peninsula, which will house 740 units of 100% affordable housing by the time that it's fully built. And as we heard from Jeannie,
15: you know, we call that public housing. That's never been tried before, has it, Rich? And they're just beautiful. And so the people who get it for free destroy it because they don't have any investments in the place. They just figure it's theirs. Mayor gave it to them, stole money from somebody else. So you're going to have free housing and free food. How long can that last? And the only way he's going to be able to do any of that is because of what, America? Capitalism. Who's going to build the housing? We're going to get bureaucrats out of the Department of Widgets? No, I don't think so. Capitalism makes socialism possible. Don't get me wrong. Socialism is anti-capitalism, and it is destructive of capitalism. But without the products, the technology, the materiel, the techniques, and on and on and all, created by commerce, the market system, capitalism, there could be no socialism. There's nothing to redistribute. And that's what they find out. When you smother successful people, you destroy the innovation, you destroy the motivation, you destroy capital investment and R&D and all the rest. What do you get? Cuba. Poverty. Poverty. And these aren't theories that I'm giving you. They're realities with real human beings. And then when people get hungry and they get angry, what do you get next? Martial law. A police state. You lose your civil liberties because you exist for the government. Let me ask you a question. I'm serious about this. He's opening these government stores, right? Has he asked the potential customers what they want? Has he?
17: What do you want in your government stores? He could care less. It's going to be this, and that's it. And he knows there's enough private stores that will fill in the gaps. But 100% affordable housing, 740 units. How many people live in and around New York? I know they're fleeing by the bunch, but about 8 million, give or take, rich, something like that? So he's going to have 740 free housing units? How far is that going to go? It's so stupid. This guy's such a moron. And we have actresses and actors at the premiere of the anti-capitalist film I Love Boosters. They were there last week, going on about how capitalism is the greatest evil on earth. Hat Tip Refinery 29 on X. Listen to this one. Cut 5. Go.
18: Thing that annoys you the most about capitalism.
19: Oh, my God.
17: Millionaire.
19: Where do I start?
18: The only people that really benefit are the top 0.003%.
20: Greed, it's very simple. It's just way too imbalanced. There's no way you need to have all that damn money if people out here and can't eat.
19: Capitalism is a system of evil that is oppressing all of us in a hamster race in which the majority of people cannot win.
18: How do you figure out a way?
17: How do we birth such stupid people? Seriously. Incredibly stupid. There they are in their gowns and their expensive suits and shoes. They have their hairdos, prim and proper, and they're coming out of hotels, $1,200 a night, or they're coming out of their apartments, $4, $5, $7 million, whatever it is, getting out of their expensive cars, and they're just trashing the system that provided them. Is there anything more useless than an actor and an actress? I'm just being honest. What do they create? Entertainment. Okay, but they don't create life and death stuff. They don't. I'm just saying. And so for them, it's like Mandela. They don't know how you even get a pencil. They don't know how you create anything. And you got to listen to this crap. How wonderful government is. If I had my way, they'd all have to spend 1 month. 1 month, that's all, in North Korea. See how that works out. I have a better idea. They so love it. 1 month in Gaza with their Hamas friends. Or in the part of Lebanon controlled by Hezbollah. Let's see if they even get out. Go ahead.
18: Capitalism work for everyone when you kind of need someone to be poor for someone to be rich. I don't know.
17: Actually, you don't need somebody to be poor for somebody to be rich. Actually, you don't. That's not how it works. You're an ignoramus in all languages. Go ahead.
21: You think that putting other people down is the only way that you can win?
17: What?
22: Okay, well, we're in late-stage capitalism, so if you don't love it, it's almost over.
23: The unfairness of the entire system.
21: The idea that we can't all win together, I hate that. That's what comes from this all, because we can. Why not?
19: Oh, the currency is made up. Credit is made up. Debt is made up. Why do people have student debt?
24: Why are we all grinding? Why are we all working so hard to make money for who? Who is this for?
19: My rant is that capitalism is the greatest evil in the world. But, like, the people that are like, oh, but, like, don't you enjoy the nice things?
17: Don't they all sound like Valley Girls or something, Rick? Capitalism is in the final stages, said another genius. Socialism is so great. They want to go to the best restaurants. They want to be the first at the hottest plays. They want to get cool cars, the newest iPhone. This is sick. These people are nuts. I'll be right back.
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4: Monday before killing themselves a few blocks away. San Diego Police Chief Scott Wall says the situation is under control.
5: There is no further threat. Both suspects in this case are deceased. All of the kids are safe.
4: Wall said a security guard at the Islamic Center of San Diego was among those killed and that the case is being investigated as a hate crime. A humanitarian aid ship from Mexico has docked in Havana as U.S.-Cuba tensions escalate.
6: Cubans welcomed the arrival of a ship carrying humanitarian aid from Mexico to Uruguay. This man says, with the situation the country is in, anything that comes in helps, adding that it's the Cuban people who are suffering. In late January, U.S. President Donald Trump threatened tariffs on countries supplying oil to Cuba. The island has since faced severe shortages of food, fuel, and electricity, and constant blackouts across much of the country. I'm Lisa Dwyer.
4: A major settlement is drawing attention in Texas.
7: Texas Attorney General Ken Paxton reaches a major settlement with Texas Children's Hospital, requiring the creation of the nation's first detransition clinic. The agreement also includes a $10 million payment over allegations of Medicaid fraud tied to gender transition procedures. Five doctors are expected to lose credentials under the settlement. The deal comes just days before Paxton's Republican Senate primary against Senator John Cornyn. Willie Nelson reporting.
4: On Wall Street, the Dow up by 159 points, the NASDAQ dropped 134, the S&P lower by 5. More at townhall.com.
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11: Oil prices and stock markets kept bouncing around, along with uncertainty about what will happen next in the war with Iran. The S&P 500 wound up with a loss of a tenth of a percent Monday. That was the second drop for the S&P since it hit an all-time high last week. The Dow added 159 points. That's about three-tenths percent. The NASDAQ composite fell half a percent. Stocks moved in the opposite direction of oil prices, which likewise yo-yoed throughout the day. The latest move lower for